0: to the area Saturday, the high 76. I'm AccuWeather meteorologist Jason Caterina on WSVA.
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2: We've got an accident in Dayton at Meigs Lane and John Whalen Highway. Both lanes were closed, but now the left lane is now open. So be advised, there could be some delays in that area. If you're seeing it and we're not saying it, call the WSVA Traffic and News Tip line at 540-214-2500 and let us know.
3: 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He's here. 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
4: Hello, America. 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Our number 877-381-3811. We'll take calls at the bottom of the hour. 877-381-3811. Jamie Raskin, Jamie the Red, his father was a commie. He's a commie. The guy's a coward. He won't come on the show and debate. Mark, why don't you invite podcaster Phil in the blank? I don't debate podcasters. They all want attention. They all want to build up their audiences. They want to use you to do it. I'm not going to debate podcasters. There's thousands of them. We go on and on and on. I want to debate people. Number one, who I disagree with on a particular issue or disagree with, period. That's why we try and get a Raskin on here or a Bernie Sanders on here or an AOC on here and so forth. I remember the last debate I had with Charlie Kirk. Don't you remember that, Mr. Producer? Very friendly. But he came on, and I didn't debate him because he was a podcaster. He's a significant thinker and a significant person. But we disagreed on Ukraine. And by the time we were done, I felt like he agreed with me, didn't you? It was pretty good. We can't find that, can we? Didn't we look for, I don't mean tonight, but didn't we look for that before? Check again. I think people might enjoy it. It was very friendly because that's the way we were. I see all these people who've worked for him, some of them trashing me, some of them telling us he thought this, he thought that. I'm not really excited about people doing that with somebody who's passed. So there's that. But Raskin was on Meet the Depressed. And they're just announcing they're going to impeach Trump. But I want you to listen to this because it's not just very frustrating, but it's very outrageous, because what he's arguing is for is actually unconstitutional. Cut five, go.
5: Very quickly, because Republicans are
4: warning. This is Kristen Welker, who is a disgrace, but go ahead.
5: First move, or you're going to move to impeach President Trump. Do you support that? Would you want to move to impeach
4: President Trump? Hold on a second. She knows he does. He's gone everywhere and he said he does. And then she's thrown him a softball. This is why Trump hates these people, and I do too. That's why these Sunday shows suck. These network Sunday shows. Get no ratings. Can you imagine me doing a Sunday show like this, Mr. Producer, a newsy show? We do Life, Liberty, and Levin, but I'm talking about, you know, not a Meet the Depressed or a Deface the Nation or any of this stuff. I'm talking about a real serious newsy program. Go ahead.
5: Democrats retake the House?
6: Look, everybody on our side understands that impeachment is a critical tool in the toolbox for constitutional self-defense against a president acting like a king.
4: All right, let's stop a second. They're not opposed to a president acting like a king. In fact, if they had their way, the government would be incredibly overly centralized. But this is the kind of crap the Marxists throw out there. You see, you would never call Xi a king, but he is a ruthless, genocidal, maniac dictator. But not a king. King. And in what way is the man a king? We've got litigation, he follows the ultimate results of the court, and so forth. There's no king. But we do have Marxists. And Raskin's one of them. And he's a bad one. And he's been involved in every impeachment against the president. He was involved in challenging the Electoral College vote.

0: They want to dismantle it. They're the ones who say they're going to defend the Constitution with the tool in the toolbox. Really? Well, they can take that screwdriver and stick it up their nose. I'll be right back.
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2: ABC News, I'm Dave Packer. Republicans gathering tonight and tomorrow night for their two-day midterm convention in Dallas. President Trump speaking both nights. An issue on Air Force One, an emergency inflatable slide deployed just before the president boarded for Dallas. Reporters asking,
3: are you sure this plane is safe to fly?
4: Yeah, I am, or I wouldn't be on it.
5: The president eventually boarding the Qatari-gifted jet and taking off for Dallas. With President Trump's approval rating at a record low 33%, some Republicans in tough races skipping the convention.
2: ABC's Rachel Scott traveling with the president. Stocks plunged again today as the price of a barrel of oil surged past $100 a barrel, the Dow falling 405 points. Visiting Ecuador, Secretary of State Marco Rubio on the U.S. approach toward combating drug trafficking in Latin American waters, saying the Trump administration is now focused on working with allied countries, but insists...
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2: WSVA's local AccuWeather for Harrisonburg and the Shenandoah Valley. Partly cloudy, mild tonight, the low just 66. Very warm and humid with a mix of clouds and sun Thursday, a passing morning shower, then a thunderstorm in parts of the area for the afternoon that could produce gusty winds, a high up to 87. Friday, not as warm but pleasant with a mix of clouds and sun, the high dialed back to 77. A thunderstorm in parts of the area Saturday, the high 76. I'm AccuWeather meteorologist Jason Caterina on WSVA.
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5: From ABC News, I'm Dave Packer. On this first night of the Republican midterm convention, Republicans hammering Democrats as extremists and pledging unwavering devotion to President Trump. Attorney General Todd Blanch touting the president's record on immigration.
6: 2.6 million criminal aliens who entered the country illegally and should never have been released into our neighborhoods are being swiftly removed.
5: Oil today hit $100 a barrel, but President Trump predicts that the end of the Iran war and the high gas prices is near.
7: President Trump said Thursday he thinks the Iranians are holding out on ending the war until after the midterm elections.
8: They're desperate to try and affect the election so that we can get a nice, weak group of people in there and leave them alone and let them have their nuclear weapon.
7: The president said it will take until after the midterms for gas prices to come down.
5: ABC's Karen Travers. Black box recordings released today show one of the pilots of the Amazon cargo plane that careened off a Miami runway and killed five people repeatedly warned that they were coming in too fast and at the last second urged them to abort the landing. And the first known lawsuit's been filed in connection with the crash. Attorney Mike Morgan represents the family of one of the victims.
9: They're hoping that we can find out why a company like Amazon, who can contract with anyone, who has all the resources in the world, would contract with a company with this type of safety rating.
5: The trade war with the U.S. and Canada escalates. Now Canadian provinces have banned the import of American liquor and concerned about tourism. Ontario tourism official Gordon Orr.
10: When you're worried about your job or your occupation, travel is a discretionary spend.
5: Industry competitors are lowering prices after Apple introduced its own $2,000 foldable smartphone today. ABC's Rebecca Jarvis.
11: Apple is hoping by introducing its own version, people will take to it, just like they did with the iPhone.
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5: A new study in the Journal of Investigative Dermatology suggests that GLP-1 weight loss medications could be linked to male pattern hair loss. More from ABC News medical correspondent Dr. Darian Sutton.
14: They used a large genetic database, over 200,000 participants, and they found that men who were more likely to have the GLP-1 receptor, that's what these medications target that leads to these results, tended to have higher rates of hair loss. Now, this study doesn't confirm that GLP medications lead to hair loss, but certainly a clue that they might be connected.
5: Women may also experience hair loss along the hairline. A federal judge in Miami has ruled that social media influencers Andrew and Tristan Tate must remain in custody as they fight extradition to the United Kingdom. That's where the brother

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5: All right. We've got just a couple moments before we head off into hour number two. You know, this, first of all, let's talk. Can we talk about this researcher and scientist who quit his job at Anthropic? He is quitting his artificial intelligence job at Anthropic because he feels that his work is leading to the end of civilization. And he's 27 years old, and he said in his social media post, "We're on track for a lot of the most aggressive of these scenarios, where by the end of next year, things could be out of control already." He's saying that there's mounting safety concerns. And if you don't believe him, believe a guy named Evan Harbinger, who works for the company that he just quit. And he was quoted as saying, "We really do earnestly believe that AI could kill all humans. I personally think it's less than 10% within the next decade. I believe Anthropic is trying its best, but we do not yet have a plan to solve alignment for superintelligence and are not clearly on track to." So a guy quits and says, "Oh, I've seen the end of days and I don't want to be a part of it." And the guy who still works for the company says, "Yeah, that guy who quit, yeah, he ain't lying." Now, to put this into perspective, okay, this guy who just quit, this Jacob Coxon, he quits. Anthropic is very close to going public. I'm sure this guy's got all sorts of stock options. He quits, and I'm sure that he left a whole lot of money on the table to tell the world that I've seen the end of this story, and it ain't pretty. So the guy quits a high-paying job with all sorts of stock. They're about to hit the jackpot because they're about to go public, and this guy says, "I don't want to be a part of it. I don't want to be a part of all of this money, because I've seen the end of days, and I don't want my hands dirty." And somebody else in the company is like, "That guy's got a point." You would think that that'd be a bigger story. You would think that elected officials would put that above, "Where do transgender people go to the bathroom?" But I guess not. I guess it's more important what book is on the shelf of which library, or where we go to the bathroom, as opposed to this thing we're building and giving all sorts of tax breaks could be the end of civilization as we know it. That's not that big of a deal. Holy mackerel. I don't get it. What do I know? All right. That's my rant for the night. Stay right there. In hour number two, there is a wonderful new book out called The Renoir Girls. And it is the story of a very famous Renoir painting that is now worth upwards of over $100 million.

0: It's the picture of two beautiful French girls and the story of what happened to those French girls. It's a riveting conversation with our guest who has written a brand new book, getting a lot of attention. Stay right there. Our executive director is Alex Hinton. Our engineer tonight is Richard Good. I'm McGraw-Milhaven, and this...
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1: WSVA's local AccuWeather for Harrisonburg and the Shenandoah Valley. Partly cloudy, mild tonight. The low just 66. Very warm and humid with a mix of clouds and sun Thursday. A passing morning shower, then a thunderstorm in parts of the area for the afternoon that could produce gusty winds. A high up to 87. Friday, not as warm but pleasant with a mix of clouds and sun. A high down back to 77. A thunderstorm in parts of the area Saturday. The high 76. I'm AccuWeather meteorologist Jason Caterina on WSVA.
2: 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Virginia State Police investigating a fatal motorcycle crash that occurred last Thursday afternoon in Page County. Spokesman Demline says the accident occurred on East Lee Highway when a motorcycle, which was the subject of a pursuit by the Luray Police Department, was traveling at a high rate of speed. The rider suffered serious injuries and died from those injuries at a hospital the next day. His name was not released, pending notification of kin. That's the news for News Talk 92.1 and 550 WSVA. I'm Roy Randolph.
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The Shenandoah Valley, partly cloudy, mild tonight, the low just 66. Very warm and humid with a mix of clouds and sun Thursday, a passing morning shower, then a thunderstorm in parts of the area for the afternoon that could produce gusty winds, the high up to 87. Friday, not as warm but pleasant with a mix of clouds and sun, the high dialed back to 77, a thunderstorm in parts

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6: Hey, listen to this. President Trump speaking at his, what are they calling this? The midterm convention in Texas. He got up and spoke to the convention, and nearly an hour into his speech, President Trump announced that this was the best part of the speech, and he said that if the United States of America returns power to the Republicans in both the House and the Senate, he says, because of our tremendous strength and success economically, I will issue a dividend to every adult citizen in the United States of America for $5,000. President Trump said and told the crowd, told America tonight, that if the Republicans retain control of the House of Representatives and the United States Senate, apparently it's got to be both, he will give each adult $5,000. Now, we did a little math, and my strong suit is not doing math live on the radio. My strong suit is not math at all. But we did a little Googling, and our crack staff here at America at Night figured that there are roughly 270 million adults in the United States. Assuming he was not planning on giving undocumented workers or undocumented adults the $5,000, that would be odd. So I'm assuming in this calculation that the 270 million are United States citizens. They're adults. I guess adults would be 18, but we did a little Google. 270 million people, adults. And if you were to give each one of them $5,000, that would equal $1,350,000,000,000. Remember when Joe Biden tried to pay off everyone's student loan? Supreme Court shot that down. You got to wonder, back in the olden days, Congress would have to appropriate that money. So I guess if they maintain the House and the Senate, they would just, I guess, agree to President Trump's dividend and give everyone $5,000. I guess there would be even Democrats who vote against Republicans would still be eligible for the $5,000 bonus. So that's interesting. So President Trump just made a pledge that if the Republicans maintain control of the House and the Senate, he'll give every American adult $5,000. With 270 million adults in this country, $1,350,000,000,000.

0: That's some cash. What I could do with $5,000. Holy mackerel. Take care of my gas bill for a week or so. Stay right there. Open phones next hour. Our executive director is Alex Hinton. Our engineer tonight is Richard Good. I'm McGraw Milhaven, and this is...
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0: people have heard he's got a brain disorder. And I'm okay. I just want people to know, don't worry about me. I'm not going anywhere. I'm here. I'm still here.
1: Joel says doctors told him to stay away from performing because the loud music could affect his condition. Dave Packer, ABC News.
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3: WSVA's local AccuWeather for Harrisonburg and the Shenandoah Valley. Partly cloudy, mild tonight, the low just 66. Very warm and humid with a mix of clouds and sun Thursday, a passing morning shower, then a thunderstorm in parts of the area for the afternoon that could produce gusty winds, the high up to 87. Friday, not as warm but pleasant with a mix of clouds and sun, the high dialed back to 77, a thunderstorm in parts of

0: The area Saturday, the high 76. I'm AccuWeather meteorologist Jason Caterina on WSVA.
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2: We've got an accident in Dayton at Meigs Lane and John Whalen Highway. Both lanes were closed, but now the left lane is now open. So be advised, there could be some delays in that area. If you're seeing it and we're not saying it, call the WSVA Traffic and News Tip line at 540-214-2500 and let us know.
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6: Let's do this. Let's go to the phones. Catherine in Vancouver, thanks for holding on. Welcome to America at Night.
7: Hey, you know that story about, you know, they want to make a road in Alaska, and they're all fighting and bickering. And they're going about it all wrong. My grandma taught me the way to your enemy's heart is through their stomach. So I thought, you know, they should put a hut out there and call it, let's see, Pizza Hut. Everybody will come from everywhere, and they'll let them have a road through there. If there's a Pizza Hut at the end of that road.
6: Nobody could deny anybody a road to a Pizza Hut, is what you're saying.
7: Oh, with dessert pizza? Oh.
6: You know, it's a valid point. Maybe it's not Pizza Hut, but maybe it's just a local pizzeria or something. I don't know.
7: Real cheese.
6: Yeah, who knows? Catherine in Vancouver, thanks for the phone call. Lydell Keith from South Carolina texts in on the text line. These Alaska environmentalist story is so stupid. Some things need to be protected, but you can't stop progress. For instance, if someone murdered me, the local sheriff's office would investigate. Shoot a spotted owl, the FBI investigates. Go figure. Now, I don't know if that's to be true. Depends on who kills you. We should even joke about something like that. Tony in Montreal, welcome to America at Night.
8: How you doing, man?
6: Good, how are you?
8: Oh, we're enduring a pouring rain day today and yesterday, so it's all right. But, you know, McGraw, yesterday out of the blue, I was just reading a lot of stuff on law, and the Missouri thing came up. And then all day, every radio station in the United States has been talking about this. So, McGraw, you're kind of like the first limousine liberal to bring this up, and you must be making all kinds of friends in St. Louis.
6: Well, I don't know. I mean, clearly it's a local story, but I think it's got national implications. It's a national story, and it's very convoluted.
8: I agree.
6: Yeah,
8: it's a national story because it's a constitutional conundrum, and basically a show cause hearing tomorrow against your I guess attorney general, or is it your secretary of state? I think it's secretary of state.
6: Correct.
8: And a show cause hearing is a very serious thing because show cause is

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4: ABC News, I'm Dave Packer. President Trump with a 1-hour, 45-minute speech tonight on the first night of the Republican midterm convention. The president promising that if Republicans win both the House and the Senate, every adult in the U.S. will get a $5,000 dividend. Rhode Island's incumbent governor has lost his state's primary election. Helena Foulkes is projected to beat incumbent governor Dan McKee in the Democratic primary. Foulkes called for unity, saying she'll be a governor for everyone.
5: There is so much work to be done, and we need to do this together and for everyone. Not a governor for one party, not a governor for one neighborhood, one industry, or one zip code.
4: Meanwhile, John Reed has won the Democratic nomination for U.S. Senate in Rhode Island. Apple unveiled its first foldable iPhone. It'll be called the iPhone Duo, starting price $2,000. It was a passion project of former CEO Tim Cook. This is ABC News.
6: WSVA's local AccuWeather for Harrisonburg and the Shenandoah Valley. Partly cloudy, mild tonight, the low just 66. Very warm and humid with a mix of clouds and sun Thursday, a passing morning shower, then a thunderstorm in parts of the area for the afternoon that could produce gusty winds, the high up to 87. Friday, not as warm but pleasant with a mix of clouds and sun, the high dialed back to 77, a thunderstorm in parts

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6: All right, 1-844-2-McGraw, 1-844-262-4729. Seahawks come back and hold on to win 13-10. The final, Drew Lock, Missouri grad, comes off the bench for a victory. How about that? Danny in Rolla, Missouri, welcome to America at Night.
7: Hey, bub. The thing I was wondering about with Kimmel is, I wonder if he had a conversation with Stephen Colbert. And that's first. Then I kind of wondered, I haven't read a whole lot, but I don't think that Jelly Roll would get an invitation. But one of the things
6: you mean Jelly Roll to sort of take over the show?
7: Yeah, well, when he did the guest host, yeah, evidently that didn't go over so well. But one of the things that I wanted to congratulate you on is, and I hope you stick with it, generally, you have always been very good about given whomever you're talking to the last word, and that's admirable. My last thing is, I wonder if you would set up a GoFundMe page for Tony from Montreal, because that guy needs to be in America. He pays more attention to American politics and is more concerned than most Americans. He's a smart guy, and I'm telling you, we need to bring him from Canada to America.
6: Well, there'd be a huge
7: brother.
6: Thanks, Danny. You got it. There'd be a huge tariff on him now. I think Tony Montreal likes where he lives. I think if he wants to move to America, I don't know. I mean, now that the borders are shut off, I don't know if he would be allowed to move to America. But he would be, would he be here undocumented? Would he be here without documentation? Could he work here? I don't know. It's a whole new ballgame. You can't just move to America anymore. So we'll see. 1-844-2-McGraw, 1-844-262-4729. I don't think Jelly Roll did one, and then, Rosie O'Donnell did one, did a week of, Jimmy Kimmel. It's a good question. I don't know if they would hire somebody else. I don't know if it's between Jimmy Kimmel and, say, Jelly Roll, or Jimmy Kimmel and Rosie O'Donnell, or Jimmy Kimmel and Jerry Seinfeld, or Jimmy Kimmel and Bill Burr. I think it's between Jimmy Kimmel and nobody. That's that famous line in the TV show Hacks, which is such a great, great TV show. At the end, or whatever season it was, when they finally give it to the Gene Smart character –

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2: WSVA's local AccuWeather for Harrisonburg and the Shenandoah Valley. Through the overnight hours, it remains partly cloudy and mild, the low reaching 66. Later Thursday, very warm and humid with clouds and sun, a passing morning shower, then a spotty thunderstorm in the afternoon that could produce gusty winds, the high of 87. Not as warm but pleasant Friday with clouds and sun, the high 77. More humid with a thunderstorm in parts of the area Saturday, the high 76. I'm AccuWeather meteorologist Jason Caterina on WSVA.
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4: 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Let's just get right into it. So, as you probably know, the Republicans right now in Dallas, the midterm Republican convention, this is the first time that the Republicans, I believe any party, has ever had a convention heading into the midterm elections. There's a couple of different ways to look at this. You can say that the Republicans are running scared. You can say that the Republicans know that they are in trouble heading into the midterm elections, and so what they're trying to do is rally the troops. Well, along those lines, this is what President Trump said just a few hours ago as he was giving his speech, wrapping up day one of the midterm Republican convention. Listen to this, very surprising.
5: If the Republicans win the House of Representatives and the United States Senate, both of them, because of our economic, tremendous economic success, like in history, we've never had anything like what's happening. But because of our tremendous strength and success economically, I will issue a dividend to every adult citizen in the United States of America for $5,000.
4: Yep. That is President Trump, $5,000 to every American adult citizen.

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1: 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My name is Dan Mandis, in for Gary and Eric. They return next Sunday night, Monday morning. Always looking forward to the guys getting back. I'm always appreciative of the time that I get to fill in here on Red Eye Radio. 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Follow me on the socials at Dan Mandis Show, particularly on X. Because right now I've put up a poll. If you'd like to take it, I would love it if you would. Here's the question. Do you believe the midterm Republican convention will make a difference in November? A lot of people saying no, it won't. A lot of people saying that we are, what, 8 weeks, roughly 8 weeks in front of the actual midterm election. So we're too far away from the actual voting day for the for this convention to really make much of a difference, because nobody's going to remember it. It's bad timing. We're just starting college football, so you've got that. We're heading into fall and football season and all of that. So you've got two answers. Do you believe the midterm Republican convention will make a difference in November? Answer number one, yes, it's a great time to brag. And no, the GOP is panicking. So follow me on X at Dan Mandis Show. And again, I would love it if you took the poll, because I'm genuinely curious as to where you are on this whole convention. It's the first time that it's ever been done. And a lot of folks out there are saying, and that's one of the things that I said when I signed on, which was, okay, so is this a sign that the Republicans are panicking, or do they honestly feel like they have

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2: WSVA's local AccuWeather for Harrisonburg and the Shenandoah Valley. Through the overnight hours, it remains partly cloudy and mild, the low reaching 66. Later Thursday, very warm and humid with clouds and sun, a passing morning shower, then a spotty thunderstorm in the afternoon that could produce gusty winds, the high of 87. Not as warm but pleasant Friday with clouds and sun, the high 77. More humid with a thunderstorm in parts of the area Saturday, the high 76. I'm AccuWeather meteorologist Jason Caterina on WSVA.
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4: 866-90-RED-EYE is the phone number, 866-907-3339. Always appreciate the opportunity to fill in for Gary and Eric. They will be back next Sunday night, Monday morning. If you can't call in, text in 615-737-9986. If you'd like to follow me on the socials, you most certainly can at Dan Mandis Show. I've got a poll up right now. And if you're just joining the program in this hour, President Trump earlier tonight, whatever, tonight, last night, whatever, but at the midterm Republican convention, the president came out and basically has said that if the Republicans win the House and the Senate, the majorities, that every American adult will get $5,000. I talked about that again earlier in the broadcast. I will continue that conversation in this hour. But I've got a poll up. Do you believe the midterm Republican convention will make a difference in November? You got two answers. Number one, yes. Great time to brag. And number two, no, the GOP is panicking. So it's pretty evenly split. A lot of folks are saying, no, the GOP is panicking at 52.9%, but 47.1% say absolutely it is a great time to brag. Now, people are commenting on it. And again, if you'd like to take the poll, follow me at Dan Mandis Show. Follow me on Facebook and X, Instagram as well. But people are commenting on this as well, and some really good comments, which I always appreciate. Let's go. Bucks says, yes, it will make a difference because, number one, many Republicans have been disinterested this year. This will energize them. And two, a lot of independents might figure out that they do have a home, and it will be in the Republican party. Also, a guy named Thomas says this convention is too far out for it to be really very effective. We shamefully have become a society, and this guy is spot on. Thomas Braden, you are spot on. He says, we shamefully have become a society that cannot focus for longer than a

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Shenandoah Valley, partly cloudy, mild tonight, the low just 66. Very warm and humid with a mix of clouds and sun Thursday, a passing morning shower, then a thunderstorm in parts of the area for the afternoon that could produce gusty winds, a high up to 87. Friday, not as warm but pleasant with a mix of clouds and sun, the high dialed back to 77, a thunderstorm in parts of

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1: WSVA's local AccuWeather for Harrisonburg and the Shenandoah Valley. Through the overnight hours, it remains partly cloudy and mild, the low reaching 66. Later Thursday, very warm and humid with clouds and sun, a passing morning shower, then a spotty thunderstorm in the afternoon that could produce gusty winds, the high of 87. Not as warm but pleasant Friday with clouds and sun, the high 77. More humid with a thunderstorm in parts of the area Saturday, the high 76. I'm AccuWeather meteorologist Jason Caterina on WSVA.
2: Now, it's Red Eye Radio, with talk about everything from politics to social issues and news of the day. 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
3: 866-90-RED-EYE is the phone number, 866-907-3339. Wait till you hear what Treasury Secretary Scott Bessent said last night at the midterm Republican convention. If you can't call in, you can text in. That number is 615-737-9986. And, you know, one of the things that I always love about filling in on Red Eye Radio and love about radio, generally speaking, is I get to speak to a lot of people, both those who appreciate what I bring to the table, and then there's the other people. 1561, I was talking about him earlier, just very quickly, because he is somebody who clearly does not like me, does not like Donald Trump, and it's all very cool. You know, I mean, I think we're cool with each other, whatever. But one of the things that he said is, what's your education, Dan? Donald Trump loves the uneducated, right? I mean, he put an LOL in there, so that's fine. True story, though, I am a college dropout. And by the way, I'm in good company. So was Rush Limbaugh and a lot of other folks. So my mom kicked me out of my house at the age of 18. I had about $25 to my name, and it was awful. And it's a whole story which nobody cares about. But do you know what's so funny? I thank the Lord every day that I was kicked out of my house at the age of 18. And I wasn't able to continue on with my college education, because I really learned a lot more about life, a lot more about radio, a lot more about grit and hard work and perseverance, living on my own, couch surfing for a couple of months, trying to find as many jobs as I could because nobody would hire me full time. And this was back in 1986. And I learned more about the world as, you know, I was trying to, frankly, learn how to survive than I ever would trying to pass, you know, biology class or calculus class and so forth. So, yeah, I am proudly uneducated. I am probably the proudest college dropout everywhere, anywhere. And that is, you know, my little story about why it is that I am, and I'm air quoting this, uneducated. But that's okay. Because, you know, some of the smartest people that I know are college dropouts. And some of the dumbest people that I know have a college education. And I bet you, if you think about the people in your life, all you folks listening, I'd be willing to bet that you know some of those people too. Some of the smartest

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1: An issue with the new Qatari gifted Air Force One, just as President Trump was about to board to travel to Dallas for the convention, an inflatable slide was accidentally triggered, but the president took the plane anyway. Multiple Canadian provinces have banned the import of American liquor as the trade war with the U.S. escalates. The Philippine Coast Guard is saying at least five people died and more than 80 are missing after a ferry caught fire off Palawan Island in the western Philippines. The Seahawks beat the Patriots 13-10 Wednesday night. The

0: 9:10 Wednesday night, the first game of the 2026 NFL regular season. This is ABC News.
1: WSVA's local AccuWeather for Harrisonburg and the Shenandoah Valley. Partly cloudy, mild tonight, the low just 66. Very warm and humid with a mix of clouds and sun Thursday, a passing morning shower, then a thunderstorm in parts of the area for the afternoon that could produce gusty winds, a high up to 87. Friday, not as warm but pleasant with a mix of clouds and sun, the high dialed back to 77, a thunderstorm in...
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1: 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My name is Dan Mandis in for Gary and Eric. They return next Sunday night, Monday morning. Always looking forward to the guys getting back. I'm always appreciative of the time that I get to fill in here on Red Eye Radio. I host a morning show in Nashville, Tennessee, Super Talk 99.7 WTN. Follow me on the socials at Dan Mandis Show, particularly on X. Because right now I've put up a poll. If you'd like to take it, I would love it if you would. Here's the question. Do you believe the midterm Republican convention will make a difference in November? A lot of people saying no, it won't. A lot of people saying that we are, what, 8 weeks, roughly 8 weeks in front of the actual midterm election. So we're too far away from the actual voting day for this convention to really make much of a difference because nobody's going to remember it. It's bad timing. We're just starting college football, so you've got that. We're heading into fall and football season and all of that. So you've got two answers. Do you believe the midterm Republican convention will make a difference in November? Answer number one, yes, it's a great time to brag. And no, the GOP is panicking. So follow me on X at Dan Mandis Show. And again, I would love it if you took the poll because I'm genuinely curious as to where you are on this whole convention. It's the first time that it's ever been done. And a lot of folks out there are saying, and this is one of the things that I said when I signed on, which was, okay, so is this a sign that the Republicans are panicking, or do they honestly feel –

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2: WSVA's local AccuWeather for Harrisonburg and the Shenandoah Valley. Through the overnight hours, it remains partly cloudy and mild, the low reaching 66. Later Thursday, very warm and humid with clouds and sun, a passing morning shower, then a spotty thunderstorm in the afternoon that could produce gusty winds, the high of 87. Not as warm but pleasant Friday with clouds and sun, the high 77. More humid with a thunderstorm in parts

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2: ABC News, I'm Sherry Preston. The Republicans holding a midterm convention in Dallas. President Trump, the keynote, of course, promising $5,000 checks for every adult in America if the GOP maintains a majority in Congress come November. ABC's Jay O'Brien.
3: The back of the napkin math is that it would probably add something like $1 trillion to that $40 trillion deficit just to send out these checks. So it's unclear if these would even materialize. But in the meantime, when they're just in the promissory stage, when the president's just kind of throwing it out there, saying to voters that we will give you these checks if Republicans win, Democrats are saying that is clearly, in their view, an attempt to buy votes.
2: As for the other party, Helena Foulkes defeated Rhode Island Governor Dan McKee in the state's Democratic primary, making him the first governor in any U.S. state to lose a primary since 2018. Tomorrow is, of course, the 25th anniversary of 9/11, something to think about. A third of all Americans weren't alive that day. This is ABC News.
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4: No accidents up and down the valley this morning. Do have some delays if you're on I-64, especially westbound I-64 near Afton Mountain this morning. We have a big backup in that area. Not sure if that's caused by construction or what the slowdown is all about. But again, that's I-64 westbound if you're crossing the top of Afton Mountain. And if you're seeing it and we're not saying it, called the WSBA traffic and news tip line 540-214-2500 and let us know. WSBA's local AccuWeather for Harrisonburg and the Shenandoah Valley, a humid day with times of clouds and sun. Could see some showers around even this morning and some afternoon thunderstorms. The high today at 85. Winds will be west at 4 to 8 miles per hour. Cloudy with thunderstorms this evening, then fog developing overnight, low 66. And partly sunny with a thunderstorm in the area tomorrow, high 76. Right now, 68 and partly cloudy skies at WSBA. WSBA time is 5:33.
5: For News Talk 92.1 and 550 WSBA, I'm Lyndon Kaiser. The Bridgewater Town Council voted this week to remove the area's five existing flock safety cameras. In the unanimous decision, the council determined to immediately terminate the existing contract with the AI-powered surveillance company and prohibited the reinstallation of any automated license plate reader technology without first engaging in a transparent process designed to foster public awareness and trust. Bridgewater Police Chief Stephen Kaysen said the decision came after discussions and conversations with other town officials.

0: maintaining the trust and confidence of the community we serve. My priority is to build a police department that's effective, transparent, accountable, and trusted by the community.
1: The town's flock cameras were installed 3 years ago at the request of recently retired police chief Philip Reed. Augusta County Public Schools appears hopeful a new tax referendum will win favor with voters this fall. At their August 12th meeting, the Augusta County Board of Supervisors passed a resolution allowing a referendum proposing a 1% local sales tax increase onto the ballot this November. Funds generated from the referendum are restricted to school construction, renovation, and facility improvement projects. School officials announced yesterday that if the referendum passes, the estimated $8 million boost of additional revenue would support facility improvements, including construction of a new bus garage and renovations needed at Valley Career and Technical Center, Stewart's Draft Middle School, and Stewart Middle School. Voters will decide on November 3rd. Virginia State Police announced that 10 people died in 8 crashes along Virginia roads over the Labor Day holiday. Spokesman Matt Demline explains where some of the fatal crashes occurred.
2: 3 of those killed were pedestrians, one in Emporia, one in Fairfax along I-395, and one in Alexandria along I-395. In addition, 3 people were killed in a vehicle crash that occurred Saturday along I-66 in Fairfax County.
1: Demline added that

0: another fatal crash happened in Rockbridge County. Incidentally, there were also 10 fatalities over the Labor Day holiday in 2025. And finally, a major long-term construction project along Port Republic Road is now underway in the city of Harrisonburg, impacting traffic. Earlier this week, barriers were placed in preparation for work that will take place between Bradley and Bluestone Drives over the next 2 years. While pedestrian access will be maintained, authorities say drivers should expect periodic lane reductions in the area, including times when traffic is reduced to a single lane. These impacts may also affect travel times on bus routes, particularly the black, green, and pink lines. Operations are scheduled to continue 7 a.m. to 7 p.m. each weekday through sometime in 2028. 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
1: Thank you, Lyndon. 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I'm Frank Welt. Lyndon Kaiser's in the WSVA newsroom on this Thursday morning, September the 10th. Coming up in just a few minutes, we'll update you on our local AccuWeather forecast, and we'll take a look at who's celebrating a birthday today as Early Mornings gets underway here on WSVA.
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3: Taking a look at the birthday list today. 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
3: Have a slowdown at Afton Mountain, right on the top of the mountain. I-64 westbound this morning. Traffic moving really slow as you're coming across the top of the mountain. Not sure what's causing that, but it looks like that problem actually has just cleared up in the last couple of minutes here. So traffic getting back to normal. Whatever was slowing it down must have gotten out of the way. And if you're seeing it and we're not saying it, call the WSVA Traffic and News Tip line at 540-214-2500 and let us know. WSVA's local AccuWeather for Harrisonburg and the Shenandoah Valley. Another humid day with a mix of clouds and sunshine. Could see some showers around even this morning and maybe some afternoon thunderstorms in a few areas. The storms could bring gusty winds and heavy downpours. High today up to 85. Winds will be west at 4 to 8 miles per hour. A thunderstorm this evening, then fog developing overnight. Still humid, low at 66. And partly sunny tomorrow with a thunderstorm in parts of the area. The high at 76. Saturday and Sunday looking cloudy with some thunderstorms in the area. High 76 on Saturday, up to 83 on Sunday. And Monday, cloudy skies and less humid. The high at 82. We have 68 and partly cloudy skies here at News Talk 92.1 at 550 WSVA. 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

0: down rivers of water in the parking lot. Vendors' tents were flying around and crumpling, broken. There's lots of damp and damaged merchandise, and thankfully nobody was injured.
1: If I understand right, there was so much damage or so many problems that you guys are actually filing insurance on this storm?
0: Yes, we're filing an insurance claim to see, you know, if any of the damage is eligible for reimbursement, and all of our vendors also have insurance as well, so they're able to file claims, but yeah, we're hoping that we're able to recoup some of the losses.
1: Of course, the Harrisonburg Farmers Market is in the morning. It's odd to have a morning thunderstorm, period, but that can happen from time to time, especially early morning hours, but certainly nothing this intense that it causes so many problems.
0: Exactly. And Avalon Acres, they've been a market vendor for almost 30 years, and they said that in the entire time that they've been a vendor at the market, they have never seen a storm this intense.
1: Well, hopefully the weather coming up this weekend and in the future will be much better. I doubt that it's going to be anything like this past weekend. So let's talk a little bit about what is fresh at the Harrisonburg Farmers Market as we head in toward the official start of fall coming up here.
0: Sure thing. So, you know, this time of year at the market is kind of like summer and fall are shaking hands. You know, we still see some of our summer produce. We still have some cantaloupes at the market, lots of tomatoes, squash and zucchini. But we have some fall crops rolling in as well. Apples will be in soon. We have beets, cabbages, cauliflower, collards. So some of those more fall-type vegetables are rolling in. So you can make some dishes that kind of, have a little bit of fall and a little bit of summer.
1: And it's still a good time for tomatoes. I know a lot of people grow tomatoes into the fall, and still a lot of those summer crops. I would imagine some of them are not in as much of abundant supply as they were. But like you said, fall is coming in, and some fall decorations are also showing up at the market.
0: Yes, we're going to have some of our, fall squashes, some pumpkins coming in. One of our vendors, Hickory Hill Farm, they sell a beautiful bicolor corn that they dry. That's not in yet, but it will be in the next few weeks here.
1: You also have a special event coming up the beginning of October for people who love pickling.
0: Yes. On October 3rd, which is the first Saturday in October, we have our pickle party. So folks can bring their own jar, and we'll provide the ingredients. We're going to have a brine ready, and folks can preserve some of summer in a jar together and take that jar home full of their pickles and refrigerate them. So it's kind of like make your own refrigerated pickles.
1: Let's remind everybody one more time the hours for the Harrisonburg Farmers Market during this time of the year.
0: Absolutely. So on Saturdays, we are open from 8 a.m. to 1 p.m., and we're also open on Tuesdays from 8 a.m. to 1 p.m.
1: Well, thank you, Sarah, for being with us, and we'll check back in a couple weeks and update everybody again.
0: Awesome. Thank you, Frank.
1: Sarah Gorman with the Harrisonburg Farmers Market. I'm Frank Welt, and that's today's WSBA Spotlight on Valley Agriculture.
2: And the Harrisonburg Farmers Market is asking if you have an extra pop-up or maybe a tent or a canopy that you could let them borrow for this Saturday's market. 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
2: WSBA's local AccuWeather for Harrisonburg and the Shenandoah Valley. A humid day again today with some showers possible this morning. Could see some afternoon thunderstorms and a high up to 85. Winds will be west at 4 to 8 miles per hour. Cloudy with a thunderstorm in the area this evening, then fog developing overnight. Look for a low at 66. And tomorrow, partly sunny with some thunderstorms around again. High tomorrow expected to reach up to around 76. Looking ahead to Saturday, mostly cloudy and humid with a couple of thunderstorms in the area, high at 76. Sunday, partly sunny with a thunderstorm in spots, humid and a high at 83. Looking ahead to next week, looks like temperatures will start out in the mid-80s for the first half of the week with cloudy skies on Monday, maybe a scattered thunderstorm for Tuesday and Wednesday, and then Thursday through Friday of next week and even into Saturday, look for temperatures in the upper 70s and low 80s, a chance of a thunderstorm again Thursday, and maybe a little bit of rain as we head toward next weekend. We have 67 and mostly cloudy skies at News Talk 92.1 and 550 WSBA. Coming up at the top of the hour, we've got an information update from ABC. Plus, Lyndon will be in with an update on local news, and we'll update you on traffic and, of course, our AccuWeather forecast again. 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
3: Let's take a look at sports. I am Dave Riggert. The James Madison football team plays host to Wagner on Saturday inside Bridgeforce Stadium. And Duke's head coach Billy Napier says he's impressed by what he sees on film from Wagner.
4: They were disappointed with the week zero performance, but they made the changes they needed to on offense their second game. Got a lot of respect for what I see on the tape. There's definitely an identity. There's good fundamentals. It's good football.
3: JMU plays host to Wagner at 3:30 on Saturday, and our pregame begins at 1:30 on WSBA. There are quite a few Bridgewater and EMU fall sports teams in action on Wednesday as the Bridgewater men's soccer team stayed unbeaten. They rolled to a 7-0 victory over Southern Virginia. The BC women's soccer team suffered a close 2-1 loss in DC at Catholic, while the Bridgewater field hockey team earned a 1-0 shutout at Catholic. The EMU field hockey team lost their home opener on Wednesday 3-0 to Juniata. And the Royals women's soccer team suffered its first loss of the season as they fell at home to number 12 Mary Washington 6-0. And for Major League Baseball last night, the Nationals lost at San Diego 9-2, and the Orioles beat the Guardians last night 9-5. That's a look at sports. I'm Dave Riggert.
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5: The federal government is exploring the possibility of implementing mandatory country of origin labeling for beef products. Industry analysts say the action would allow American consumers to distinguish imported beef from beef produced exclusively from cattle born, raised, and harvested in the United States. One farmer remarked that we can't import our way out of a broken food system. We need systemic reform starting with mandatory country of origin labeling and incentives for new and beginning farmers and ranchers. Harvest season is underway in much of our listening area. Farm safety officials are asking drivers on rural roadways to slow down and be aware of heavy equipment on narrow roads. Keep in mind that it's not just a tractor in front of you. It's dinner on its way to your table.
7: Stay tuned. Your daily pearl of wisdom is coming up next.
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0: write some poems in the sand and talk about him and, you know, pay tribute to what a wonderful man he was.
1: Michelle Franzen, ABC News, New York.
2: The latest warning about food that could make you sick. The FDA says broccoli sprouts could be contaminated with salmonella. So far, 22 people have become ill and 2 have landed in the hospital. Shredded lettuce and jalapenos have been linked to other foodborne illnesses this summer as well. Sherry Preston, ABC News.
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5: No accidents or delays here in the Valley or in Central Virginia, but if you're seeing it and we're not saying it, call the WSBA Traffic and News Tip line 540-214-2500 and let us know.
6: WSVA's local AccuWeather for Harrisonburg and the Shenandoah Valley. Humid with clouds and sun. Couple of morning showers and a thunderstorm in spots this afternoon. A high of 85. Cloudy with a thunderstorm this evening. Then some fog late. It remains humid with the low down to 66. Clouds and sun, a thunderstorm in parts of the area for our Friday. Humid with the high just 76. Then Saturday, mostly cloudy, humid, a thunderstorm in parts of the area. The high 76 again. I'm AccuWeather meteorologist Jason Caterina on WSVA.
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7: For News Talk 92.1 and 550 WSVA, I'm Lyndon Kaiser. Rockingham County's new technical center took another step forward at last night's Board of Supervisors meeting. The body unanimously approved Rockingham County Public Schools' request for a special use permit to allow construction of the school at the intersection of North Valley Pike and Research Drive. Schools Director of Maintenance Steve Reed reported last month's school board meeting the construction scheduled to begin October 5th, with final completion expected in May of 2028. The new technical school will be part of the county's Innovation Village. The Bridgewater Town Council voted this week to remove the area's 5 existing flock safety cameras. In the unanimous decision, the council determined to immediately terminate the existing contract with the AI-powered surveillance company and prohibited the reinstallation of any automated license plate reader technology without first engaging in a transparent process designed to foster public awareness and trust. Bridgewater Police Chief Stephen Kaysen said the decision came after discussions and conversations with other town officials.
8: Continue the flock cameras was based on the belief that technology used by the police department must provide a clear benefit to public safety while also maintaining the trust and confidence of the community we serve. My priority is to build a police department that's effective, transparent, accountable, and trusted by the community.
7: The town's flock cameras were installed 3 years ago at the request of recently retired police chief Philip Reed. The Shenandoah Valley Kiwanis Club and the Blue Ridge Area Food Bank are teaming up during Hunger Action Month to address a growing concern in the Stanton, Waynesboro, and Augusta County area, and that is food insecurity among school-aged children. The solution is a community-wide contest to crown the coolest pet in the Shenandoah Valley for 2026. Jan Mangum with Kiwanis Club says the contest aligns perfectly with the Kiwanis mission,
9: which is to build a better world one child at a time. And we believe in a world where children can learn and grow without having to worry about their next meal. Aligning this mission with a cool pet contest enables us to do that in a really fun-filled manner.
7: The entry fee is $10. Entries are open and voting runs through September 29th. There are prizes for first, second, and third places. More information and to vote, visit brafb.org/pets. As expected, Virginia State Police troopers were kept busy

0: over the Labor Day holiday weekend. During the statistical counting period, troopers cited over 2,800 drivers for speeding and nearly 1,600 drivers for reckless driving. In addition, 74 people were charged with driving under the influence, and there were 514 belt violations. In total, troopers worked 848 crashes that resulted in 10 fatalities. State police participated in Operation CARE, which stands for Crash Awareness Reduction Effort. It means that all available troopers and supervisors were on patrol during the weekend. And speaking of the roads, a major long-term construction project along Port Republic Road is now underway in the city of Harrisonburg, impacting traffic. Earlier this week, barriers were placed in preparation for work that will take place between Bradley and Bluestone Drives over the next 2 years. While pedestrian access will be maintained, authorities say drivers should expect periodic lane reductions in the area, including times when traffic is reduced to a single lane. These impacts may also affect travel times on bus routes, particularly the black, green, and pink lines. Operations are scheduled to continue 7 a.m. to 7 p.m. each weekday through sometime in 2028. For News Talk 92.1 and 550 WSVA, I'm Lyndon Kaiser.
1: Lyndon, thank you. WSVA time is now 6:10. It's early mornings for a Thursday morning. Let's do some quick calculations. It is the 10th day of September. I'm Joe Britt, along with Frank Wilt, Jacqueline Dobrin, Lyndon Kaiser, Dave Riggert, and Jeff Ishii. And you know, I felt pretty good yesterday. Because you remember the contest I came up with earlier this week? What did we call it? Gas Day?
2: Yeah.
1: I won it Gas Day yesterday. I did. And I don't know what's worse. That I had to hunt around so much to actually save some pennies per gallon, or that I was excited

0: look, it's this. You know, we had toilet paper shortages. What else did we have? We had ones where the shelves were just totally bare.
1: Disinfectant wipes.
0: Yes.
1: Disinfecting wipes.
0: The Lysol wipes.
1: That's right.
0: And if you got the Lysol ones, you pretty much did like a handstand.
1: Oh, you did. You did.
0: You celebrate. You would, you know, whoever you were shopping with, you would fist pump and do a high five.
1: That was my Sunday morning, every Sunday. Get to Walmart by 6:55 when they were getting ready to open the doors. All for this place, so I could get as many as I could. I would be the only person in the store, and they would have at least some that we could buy to bring in here. We wiped, I always say, there was not a chance a cold could develop anywhere in this building for that whole year.
0: Well, you know, now people don't, we used to have the thing they have, I believe it's like those washrooms at like nuclear facilities. Yes. That when you would open the back door, you were, you know,
1: oh, yeah,
0: you were rinsed off with disinfectant.
1: And multiple thermometers there to take your temperature.
0: Yes. Yeah, exactly. Some of them were not real comfortable at certain hours in the morning.
1: I shouldn't have left the soil thermometer that we use in the spring by the door. That was my mistake.
0: Hey, yeah. I don't even know you. What's going on? And stop that, please. Yeah, so there were those awkward moments. So that's what I had yesterday. And I have not verified it yet today. But I pulled right up. I was in Harrisonburg coming back. And I looked, and the siege had started. We'll just call it the siege of 419. Every gas station I went by, except for two, the price of gas was $4.19. Is there a button somewhere that someone pushes that all of a sudden all the gas stations' prices all just automatically change to one thing?
1: You know, there might be.
0: You know, because there's this uniformity.
1: States. Yeah, there's no, I mean, in most cases, I mean, in Dayton, Willie still needs to go out and put the ladder up and change the price by hand. But but a lot of, I mean, with, you think the larger companies, I'm sure they could probably control it from, yeah, maybe even wherever they're located at.
0: But it was, well, I'm also referring to the fact that the uniformity that you have.
1: Yeah.
0: It's, I found two places that it wasn't. There was one place, they said, let's mess around, and we'll only make ours $4.18.
1: Ooh.
0: And then there was another place, I think, that was like $4.10 or $4.09. Now, I was hoping that they had not dialed it up in the cave, and I got back, and I pulled in, and it was still $3.95. Now, I remember I was moaning earlier in the week that I didn't fill up because I said, heck, it can't go up any. Forget that. Forget that. That happened to my wife again yesterday. She had an appointment in Harrisonburg, and she gets off the interstate, and it's $3.89 at one of the gas stations right by the interstate. She says, I'll fill up on the way back. You know, heading home. So she goes to her appointment. It lasts approximately 57 minutes. Guess what the price of that $3.89 gas was when she got back?
1: Probably four something.
0: $4.19. How did you guess?
1: Yeah.
0: How did you guess? But I pulled up to the station in Weir's Cave, and I was able to fill up at $3.85, and I was so darn excited. And I felt even better when I saw the truck from the company that services those stations. I don't know if he was there to flip the switch to make it higher, but I took my gas and I ran like a bandit in the night. $3.85, baby. I'm celebrating because I get the honor of paying $3.85 a gallon for gasoline. What does that say? That says some really bad words I could use here. But you want even more irony? If you live in the Little Weir's Cave community like Lyndon and I do, you'll know that we basically have one stoplight. And it's, you know, in what would be the geographic center of the town. We have one stoplight. And I always find it hysterical, and I don't know why, when the folks from, I guess it's the Criminal Justice Academy,
2: mm-hmm. Yeah.
0: come over to train the officers to be, yeah, to direct traffic.

0: Yep.
1: And you have to ignore, you know, you have the blinking lights, which is what the, you know, there was the days that, and I'm surprised that somebody has not pushed to bring that back. Because, you know, I fondly remember all those years when I would drag my butt to that studio with you people at, you know, that hour of the morning, getting off the interstate and seeing the flashing lights. The lights were on flash between, what, midnight and 6? Or something to that effect?
2: Something like
1: 1 and 6, or like, yeah. And then the feds came in and said, you can't do that anymore. And if you do, we're going to take away all your federal money or something. So this is one of the few times you see the lights on flash. And then you have the newbie officers directing traffic. For some reason, I just find it ironic. And I know why they do it, because it's proximity to the Criminal Justice Academy is over by Blue Ridge. And it's officers from around the area. But you're having people learn how to direct traffic at the one stoplight in a town. Is that not somewhat ironic? Or is it just me?
2: I don't know. Yeah. Never really thought that much about it. I went through there one day, and it was all these police officers just in cars everywhere. And it's like, okay, what's going on?
1: Oh, yeah. Is the president landing Air Force One out at the airport? Who the heck's coming to town? Is Taylor Swift coming to town? Yes. Well, they all stand around, and they all have their yellow vests on.
3: Yeah.
1: And they all watch each other attempt to do that. Now, I kind of stumbled onto that one time yesterday. And then between you, me, and the wall, I decided to take alternate routes to avoid that for the remainder of the little period there out there. And they always seem to do it at lunchtime, you know, in the middle of the day.
3: I love how it looks like the other people standing around, not the one actively doing the directing. They're all trying not to laugh. Have you ever noticed that?
1: I've noticed that quite possibly they might be snickering or being maybe a little judgmental.
3: I think maybe so.
1: Yeah.
3: Yeah.
1: Of being able to do it. Yeah. But they seem to be handling the situation fine. The problem is we're also accustomed to looking at the lights. That they had to have secondary people to make sure that the people driving the cars actually were not just paying attention to the lights. You know, the lights blinking, so I'm figuring I can go through, you know. And they had other officers positioned around the ones directing traffic, so nobody just kind of barreled into the intersection. You know, one of those folks who was, I don't know, streaming Bridgerton while they were driving and didn't happen to notice the officer, would-be officer, standing there directing traffic, because that just doesn't happen a lot at Weir's Cave. But that was my big celebration yesterday. Yes, I was excited that I could pay $3.85 for gasoline, huh? Who would think that you would celebrate that? But who would think we would celebrate being able to get wipes?
2: Yes.
1: And you know, it just goes to show you how I'll upgrade it to piddle poor some of these situations are, that at least we're finding something to celebrate with all of this craziness going on. So I filled up and I was happy and excited about it yesterday. So I keep an eye on the prediction markets. And I told you at one point there was this huge amount of money being bet on whether or not we would see $6 gas by Labor Day. Now, that did not happen. But you know what one of the big ones is now?
2: What's that?
1: That we'll see at least a 20% increase. And now the betting money is on, will we get to $5 a gallon gas? So if we use $4.19 as our basis, a 20% increase would be basically another 40 cents, right?
3: Mm-hmm.
1: That would take it up to very close to $4.99. $5 gas. Do you think we will see $5 gas? We've already surpassed that with the diesel. That's getting into the $6 a gallon range. But $5 gas. And if you look at the prediction markets, there are bunches of people laying all sorts of money down. If you want to, you know, whittle away some hours or piddle away some hours, take a look at what people are predicting. Some of it is very eye-opening, let's just say the least on that. I did not engage in that particular stuff.

0: But I do find it interesting that that's what they're looking at. So good luck to you if you're going out hunting today for anything less. You know, we were going to celebrate if you could find anything less than $3.99. I guess you have to celebrate now if you can still find $3.99 gas somewhere. 6:22 now at WSVA. 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
2: No accidents, no delays that we're seeing in the Valley or in Central Virginia right now. But if you're seeing it and we're not saying it, call the WSVA Traffic and News Tip Line.
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2: WSBA's local AccuWeather for Harrisonburg and the Shenandoah Valley. A humid day today with partly sunny skies. Could see some morning showers and maybe some thunderstorms this afternoon. Those thunderstorms could bring gusty winds and heavy downpours. High today up to 85. Winds will be west at 4 to 8 miles per hour. Thunderstorms around this evening, then some fog developing with a low at 66. Partly sunny tomorrow with a thunderstorm in parts of the area. The high at 76. Looking ahead to the weekend, a chance of showers and thunderstorms both Saturday and Sunday. High Saturday 76, Sunday's high 83. And looking ahead to next week, Monday mostly cloudy with a high at 82. Tuesday partly sunny with a thunderstorm and a high at 82. Wednesday another chance for a shower or a thunderstorm with a high at 84. And then for Thursday and Friday, low 80s with sunshine expected. 65 and cloudy skies at News Talk 92.
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5: Let's take a look at sports. I am Dave Rigger. The James Madison football team plays host to Wagner on Saturday inside Bridgeforce Stadium. And Duke's head coach Billy Napier says he's impressed by what he sees on film from Wagner.
6: They were disappointed with the week zero performance, but they made the changes they needed to on offense in their second game. Got a lot of respect for what I see on the tape. There's definitely an identity. There's good fundamentals. It's good football.
5: JMU plays host to Wagner at 3:30 on Saturday, and our pregame begins at 1:30 on WSVA. There are quite a few Bridgewater and EMU fall sports teams in action on Wednesday as the Bridgewater men's soccer team stayed unbeaten. They rolled to a 7-0 victory over Southern Virginia. The BC women's soccer team suffered a close 2-1 loss in DC at Catholic, while the Bridgewater field hockey team earned a 1-0 shutout at Catholic. The EMU field hockey team lost their home opener on Wednesday 3-0 to Juniata, and the Royals women's soccer team suffered its first loss of the season as they fell at home to number 12 Mary Washington 6-0. And for Major League Baseball last night,
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14: 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Apple has unveiled its first foldable iPhone. CEO John Ternus.
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14: The iPhone Duo will start at roughly $2,000 and will be available on October 23rd. Taiwan semiconductor manufacturing company has reported record monthly revenue for August as demand for chips used in artificial intelligence applications remains strong. The world's largest contract chip maker posted revenue of nearly $16.4 billion for last month, which is up more than 53% from a year earlier. Oil prices are higher this morning by at least 1% as tensions escalate in the Middle East. West Texas Intermediate up to $97 a barrel.

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1: ABC News, I'm Sherry Preston. The Republicans holding what they say is a midterm convention in Dallas, although some prominent members of the GOP are not there. ABC's Rachel Scott is.
2: There are some Republicans that are running in very competitive races. Dan Sullivan in Alaska, Susan Collins in Maine, who are not here. And there's questions about just how far this message can carry. President Trump, of course, is looking to energize voters, and they certainly have a lot of energy about him. There are a lot of Republicans who love President Trump, who defend President Trump. But there's also a lot of voters out there that are dealing with the realities of his economic agenda.
1: Without explaining where the money would come from or if it's even legal, the president is promising every adult in the country a $5,000 check should the Republicans win in November. According to the cockpit voice recorder, the pilots of the Amazon cargo jet that crashed in Miami Sunday have been interviewed by the NTSB. One of the pilots says he warned the other one before the crash that they were going way too fast. This is ABC News.
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3: All clear on the roads this morning. We're not seeing any accidents or delays of any kind, but if you're seeing it and we're not saying it, call the WSBA Traffic and News Tip Line 540-214-2500 and let us know.
4: WSVA's local AccuWeather for Harrisonburg and the Shenandoah Valley. Humid with clouds and sun. Couple of morning showers and a thunderstorm in spots this afternoon. A high of 85. Cloudy with a thunderstorm this evening. Then some fog late. It remains humid with the low down to 66. Clouds and sun, a thunderstorm in parts of the area for our Friday. Humid with the high just 76. Then Saturday, mostly cloudy, humid, a thunderstorm in parts of the area. The high 76 again. I'm AccuWeather meteorologist Jason Caterina on WSVA.
3: We have 66 and partly cloudy skies right now here at WSVA. WSVA time is 6:32.
5: For News Talk 92.1 and 550 WSVA, I'm Lyndon Kaiser. Virginia State Police is investigating a fatal motorcycle crash that occurred last Thursday afternoon in Page County. Spokesman Matt Demline says the accident happened shortly before 6 o'clock on East Lee Highway.
6: A motorcycle, which was the subject of a pursuit by the Luray Police Department, was traveling at a high rate of speed when it went off the left side of the road and struck the guardrail.
5: Demline added the rider suffered serious injuries and died from those injuries at a hospital the next day. His name was not released pending notification of kin. Augusta County Public Schools appears hopeful a new tax referendum will win favor with voters this fall. At their August 12th meeting, the Augusta County Board of Supervisors passed a resolution allowing a referendum proposing a 1% local sales tax increase onto the ballot this November. Funds generated from the referendum are restricted to school construction, renovation, and facility improvement projects. School officials announced yesterday that if the referendum passes, the estimated $8 million boost of additional revenue would support facility improvements, including construction of a new bus garage and renovations needed at Valley Career and Technical Center, Stuart Straff Middle School, and Stuart Middle School. Voters will decide on November 3rd. West Virginia Governor Patrick Morrisey announced that the Mountain State has signed with the U.S. Department of Energy to become the sixth state participating in the Nuclear Life Cycle Innovation Campus Initiative. Morrisey said in a press release yesterday in Bridgeport that it will create a major opportunity for nuclear energy investment, advanced manufacturing, and thousands of new jobs in West Virginia.
7: We know that President Trump, members of Congress, and many here in the legislature, they want to restore America's domestic nuclear fuel cycle. They want to rebuild our nuclear industrial base, expand nuclear generation, certainly strengthen our energy security, and unleash the next American nuclear renaissance.
5: Earlier this year, the Energy Department selected Idaho, Tennessee, Utah, Oklahoma, and Louisiana as potential host states, with West Virginia joining the initiative. WSVA News Time.
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0: claims that all available troopers and supervisors were on patrol during the weekend. And finally, the Shenandoah Valley Kiwanis Club and the Blue Ridge Area Food Bank are teaming up during Hunger Action Month to address a growing concern in the Stanton, Waynesboro, and Augusta County area, and that is that food insecurity among school-age children is a real problem. Their solution is a community-wide contest to crown the coolest pet in the Shenandoah Valley for 2026. Jan Mangum with the Kiwanis Club says the contest aligns perfectly with the Kiwanis mission,
1: which is to build a better world one child at a time. And we believe in a world where children can learn and grow without having to worry about their next meal. Aligning this mission with a cool pet contest enables us to do that in a really fun-filled manner.
0: The entry fee is $10. 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More information and to vote, you can visit brafb.org/pets. 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
3: What?
2: Huh? 6:37.
3: What's going on?
2: It's morning.
3: Okay. Yeah. So, thankfully, we have the internet every day to tell us what we should be concerned about, or if it's not causing you a problem or an issue, this thing will soon. Today, how quickly you eat your food. And apparently there's some type of divide between couples with the rate in which they consume their food. As the late Paul Harvey used to say, and I can't say it any better, just so you don't run out of things to worry about. He would have had a field day with the internet. So the speed at which couples are consuming their food is a concern. Apparently, there's a gap in eating speed. I wasn't sure this was a stat, but it is eating speed between couples. And apparently, we can't separate this as just male or female. It's just one person essentially, quote, scarfs down a meal while another takes leisurely bites. Small gaps aren't that noticeable, especially if a meal is stretched out. But the bigger gaps can disrupt the vibe and comfort level at the dinner table. Frank, have you noticed this being an issue in your household?
2: Not really.
3: No. Okay, Lyndon?
2: Nor would I admit it if I had.
0: Not really, yeah.
3: I mean, what do you do if there's no more food on your plate? Right?
2: Just stare at the plate.
3: Stare at the plate.
2: Blame it on the dog.
3: That would be awkward.
2: Bad dog.
3: Why? What did the dog do?
2: Don't know.
3: Dog didn't do anything. Eating at different paces could indicate a necessary balance in the relationship, where one person may move through the world eating more slowly, while another may move with more, I like this, vigor. So I guess what this breaks down to, are you a slow or moderate eater, or are you a fast eater? Have you ever noticed? Apparently not.
2: Slow to moderate, I think. I've never really timed it.
0: I'm a middle of the road, maybe a little on the faster side, but in the middle.
3: In the middle.
4: Depends on the situation.
0: Yes, that too.
3: Now, what do you mean it depends on the situation?
4: Well, I mean, sometimes you have to eat quickly.
2: Well, that's true.
3: Well,
2: that's true.
3: I understand if you're a firefighter that, you know, that often can be the case. But, I mean, why would you have to eat quickly?
4: I don't know. If you have a baby or have to go somewhere.
3: All right.
2: For how much time you've got before you need to speak again.
4: Yeah.
0: Yes.
4: Exactly.
3: What? What do you mean?
2: I mean, you know, if you look, you're
0: the
2: 5 minutes.
0: The world of radio.
2: Yeah, with the world of radio. You got 5 minutes maybe at the top of the hour. You know,

0: Abby?
1: Yeah.
2: But that doesn't happen at home. We're talking about eating at home.
1: Oh.
3: Yeah. You asked us.
2: Yeah. But I'm talking about dinner. Your dinner eating speed.
1: But depending on if you had something to do. I guess if you had something to do or somebody's coming or something, that would change the speed maybe.
2: Okay. All right. Well, it says here, obviously, there can be issues if one person isn't, quote, respectful and then makes another feels rushed and self-conscious about eating too quickly or gets away from the table too soon. Or, quote, you're attempting to share a plate. What, are we stranded on a desert island? What's going on here? Lots of things. The key is to have a conversation about before it becomes an issue. All right, let's all sit down and talk about it. Although, if you do it at mealtime, it needs to be this fast eater really locks in because they'll be taking to their plate to the sink in no time at all. Now, I can remember my kids used to do this when, you know, when they wanted to watch TV or do something. You know, but that was 30 years ago. I don't remember it being a particular issue. But my point here is apparently this is a bigger issue than I realized. I don't know. It apparently is not an issue for you guys either.
3: No.
2: No.
3: We eat about the same, probably, whenever we do have a meal together.
2: Now, here's what I think is the bigger issue. And that is, do you eat in a particular pattern, i.e., let's say you have three things on your plate, meat and two vegetables. Do you go meat, vegetable, meat? Or do you go meat, vegetable, vegetable?
1: Vegetables first.
2: Vegetables first?
1: Almost always, yes.
2: Really?
1: I don't know why, but I've always done that. I think it's because it's important to get your vegetables in first. That's what the mentality is behind me doing that.
4: It's not save the best for last?
1: No.
4: Oh, okay.
1: No. Oh, well, yeah, I would say that too, but... Usually, I don't consider the vegetables the best part of the meal.
2: Oh, Lord, no.
1: No offense to vegetables. I mean,
2: no, but, goodness me.
1: You know, if I've got green beans versus a ribeye, sorry, green beans. You're not going to win that one. So
2: exactly. Well, then, of course, for me, it's very rarely a problem because there's very rarely vegetables on my plate. So
1: it's meat for it finally.
2: Lots of protein. Lots of protein. My double protein, which I've been doing for many, many years. I'll have to write a book about that sometime, among the many things. But that, to me, I would think is, I don't know that it's a concern, but I would think that would say more about you than the speed. Because I know my wife does the chewing thing. She will chew things so many times before she swallows it. I, of course, am a little more... what's the appropriate word I'm looking for? You kind of chow it down a little quicker. But I guess it's okay. We've been able to survive as, you know, we come up on our 40th anniversary. So I guess it has not, you know, seriously endangered the relationship over the years. But thankfully for the internet, we will now all be keeping our eyes on it. 6:45. Let's see what's up with Bill O'Reilly.
5: 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On this Thursday, I am thinking about my upcoming book, Confronting America. It'll be out September 15th. Now, I recently sent some friends advance copies. Three, I would say, traditional guys and three liberal men. The book is not ideal.

0: logical. But I wanted to get feedback from the two different groups. The book is primarily eyewitness history of what I have seen in my life. Well, the more conservative guys loved it. Read it in one day, glowing reviews. The progressive guys hated Confronting America. 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That is the Morning O'Reilly Update. More analysis later on.
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2: Happy birthday wishes going out today to Zach Witt, Helen Baer, Lois Hinkle, also to Pat Kinsey, to Charles Foley Jr., to Jamie Craig, Mitzi Puglisi, and Morgan Wade. 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
2: No accidents, no delays here in the Valley or in Central Virginia this morning, but if you're seeing it and we're not saying it, call the WSBA Traffic and News Tip Line 540-214-2500 and let us know. WSBA's local AccuWeather for Harrisonburg and the Shenandoah Valley. Partly sunny, humid today. Some showers around this morning. Some thunderstorms possible this afternoon. High today at 85. Winds will be west at 4 to 8 miles per hour. A thunderstorm possible this evening. Then some fog developing overnight. Low 66. Partly sunny with a thunderstorm in parts of the area tomorrow. Humid and 76. This weekend, look for the chance of some more thunderstorms. 76 Saturday and 83 Sunday. Right now, 66 at WSBA. WSBA time is 6:51.
3: Well, the NFL season is open. I know you were glued to the TV last night.
2: Absolutely glued.
3: So who won?
2: I don't know. No. I did find out something last night. Terry Crews played for the Washington Redskins. I did not know that. We were watching a thing Dan Patrick did for America's Got Talent that highlighted Terry Crews' career, and
3: right.
2: I didn't know that he had played at one time for the Redskins. I knew he played football, so, but I have no idea, and I didn't hear it coming in this morning either. So,
3: wow, that's impressive.
2: Yeah.

0: The Seattle Seahawks.
1: I've heard of them.
0: Defeated the New England Patriots 13-10. And this is your quintessential reason why they play the games. The starting quarterback for Seattle, Sam Darnold, left after just five snaps with a hip injury. And then New England lost their top receiver, A.J. Brown, with a bad ankle. And the New England quarterback, Drake May, threw three interceptions in the fourth quarter. Frank, if we had had the cojones to put that down as a bet last night, that he would throw three interceptions, let alone if we had specified the fourth quarter, we literally could have bought the town of Harrisonburg this morning.
1: Whoa.
0: Lock, stock, and barrel. That's how far-fetched that thought was going into the game. But that was the first one. Now we have another game tonight. This game is in Australia. Why? I don't know. But it's the 49ers and the Rams, and I'm going to save people time right now. This game's on Netflix when you go hunting for it. Good luck. I know that's going to cause some issues for some folks who may be sitting.
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4: Let's take a look at sports. I am Dave Rigger. The James Madison football team plays host to Wagner on Saturday inside Bridgeforce Stadium. And Duke's head coach Billy Napier says he's impressed by what he sees on film from Wagner.
5: They were disappointed with the week zero performance, but they made the changes they needed to on offense in their second game. Got a lot of respect for what I see on the tape. There's definitely an identity. There's good fundamentals. It's good football.
4: JMU plays host to Wagner at 3:30 on Saturday, and our pregame begins at 1:30 on WSBA. There are quite a few Bridgewater and EMU fall sports teams in action on Wednesday as the Bridgewater men's soccer team stayed unbeaten. They rolled to a 7-0 victory over Southern Virginia. The BC women's soccer team suffered a close 2-1 loss in DC at Catholic, while the Bridgewater field hockey team earned a 1-0 shutout at Catholic. The EMU field hockey team lost their home opener on Wednesday 3-0 to Juniata, and the Royals women's soccer team suffered its first loss of the season as they fell at home to number 12 Mary Washington 6-0. And for Major League Baseball last night, the Nationals lost at San Diego 9-2, and the Orioles beat the Guardians last night 9-5. That's a look at sports. I'm Dave Riggert.
3: Thank you, Dave. 6:55 and time.

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2: 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The annual membership meeting took place at the Rockingham County Fairgrounds, and the keynote speech was delivered by Katie Frazier, Virginia's Secretary of Agriculture and Forestry and a native of Rockingham County. Local farmers continue to monitor soybean prices this week. Soybean prices are up by 11% over the past month and up by 27% since a year ago this week. Looking at the ag calendar, the Rockbridge Regional Fair gets underway on Thursday of this week at the Virginia Horse Center in Lexington. The 4-H and FFA Market Animal Show begins at 2 p.m. in barn number 6, and the Midway opens at 4 p.m. on Thursday. 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
2: We have a broken down vehicle slowing you down if you're on I-64 this morning heading up Afton Mountain. This is at mile marker 101 westbound. Left lane and the left shoulder are closed right now. Traffic's getting by, but moving a little slow in that area as you're coming up on the top of Afton Mountain. Again, that broken down vehicle on the shoulder, it looks like they pretty much moved it off, and both lanes are now open, but a little bit of a slowdown in that area this morning. Other than that, no other issues that we're seeing in the Shenandoah Valley or in Central Virginia, but if you're seeing it and we're not saying it, call the WSBA Traffic and News Tip Line, 540-214-2500, and let us know.
3: WSVA's local AccuWeather for Harrisonburg in the Shenandoah Valley. Humid with clouds and sun. Couple of morning showers and a thunderstorm in spots this afternoon. A high of 85. Cloudy with a thunderstorm this evening. Then some fog late. It remains humid with the low down to 66. Clouds and sun, a thunderstorm in parts of the area for our Friday. Humid with the high just 76. Then Saturday, mostly cloudy, humid, a thunderstorm in parts of the area. The high 76 again. I'm AccuWeather meteorologist Jason Caterina on WSVA.
2: Cloudy skies and 66 here at WSVA. Another accident just in the last couple of minutes here to tell you about. This one is on Norton Street in Harrisonburg off of Reservoir. If you use Norton Street to get to or from wherever you may be heading, you may have a slowdown on Norton Street near Reservoir this morning. WSVA time is now 7:07.
4: For News Talk 92.1 and 550 WSVA, I'm Lyndon Kaiser. Rockingham County's new technical center took another step forward at last night's Board of Supervisors meeting. The body unanimously approved Rockingham County Public Schools' request for a special use permit to allow construction of the school at the intersection of North Valley Pike and Research Drive. Director of Maintenance Steve Reed reported at last month's Rockingham County School Board meeting that construction is scheduled to begin October 5th, with final completion expected in May of 2028. The new technical school will be part of the county's Innovation Village. The Bridgewater Town Council voted this week to remove the area's 5 existing flock safety cameras. In the unanimous decision, the council determined to immediately terminate the existing contract with the AI-powered surveillance company and prohibited the reinstallation of any automated license plate reader technology without first engaging in transparent process designed to foster public awareness and trust. Bridgewater Police Chief Stephen Kaysen said the decision came after discussions and conversations with other town officials.
5: The decision to discontinue the flock cameras was based on the belief that technology used by the police department must provide a clear benefit to public safety while also maintaining the trust and confidence of the community we serve. My priority is to build a police department that's effective, transparent, accountable, and trusted by the community.
4: The town's flock cameras were installed 3 years ago at the request of recently retired Police Chief Philip Reed. The Virginia Department of Transportation program that was created nearly a decade ago continues to quickly clear crashes and keep travelers moving on interstates. Spokesman Ken Slack said on late afternoons that the Towing and Recovery Incentive, or TRIP, program reduces the time motorists spend in traffic due to crashes, vehicle fires, and other incidents on several interstate highways, including Interstate 81.
6: It offers monetary incentives to heavy-duty towing providers, the ones that can handle like tractor trailers that are overturned, or a bus that goes off the road into a ditch, any of that kind of thing. Not your standard tow trucks that could handle the vehicles you and I drive.
4: Slack added that in the 5 years since TRIP expanded to I-81, they have responded to over 2,000 incidents and have reduced the average scene clearance time by 40 minutes from the 3-year period before TRIP. Virginia State Police announced that 10 people died in 8 crashes along Virginia roads over the Labor Day holiday. Spokesman Matt Demline explains where some of the fatal crashes occurred.
7: 3 of those killed were pedestrians, one in Emporia, one in Fairfax along I-395, and one in Alexandria.

0: along I-395. In addition, three people were killed in a vehicle crash that occurred Saturday along I-66 in Fairfax County.
1: Demline added that another fatal crash happened in Rockbridge County. Incidentally, there were also 10 fatalities over the Labor Day holiday in 2025. And finally, a major long-term construction project along Port Republic Road is now underway in the city of Harrisonburg, impacting traffic. Earlier this week, barriers were placed in preparation for work that will take place between Bradley and Bluestone Drives over the next 2 years. While pedestrian access will be maintained, authorities say drivers should expect periodic lane reductions in the area, including times when traffic is reduced to a single lane. These impacts may also affect travel times on bus routes, particularly the black, green, and pink lines. Operations are scheduled to continue 7 a.m. to 7 p.m. each weekday through sometime in 2028. For News Talk 92.1 and 550 WSVA, I'm Lyndon Kaiser.
2: Thank you, Lyndon. 7:10 the time here on WSVA. This is Early Mornings for a Thursday morning. I'm Jim Britt along with Frank Wilt, Jacqueline Dobrin, Lyndon Kaiser, Dave Riggard, and Jeff Ishii. You start your day with WSVA. We start our day with the help of the folks from the Bridgewater 7-Eleven.
3: Right now with your 7 Rewards app, you can get a large 20-ounce coffee and bakery item for $3. And you'll be saying, oh, thank heaven for 7-Eleven.
2: You know, I often wondered what the biggest headline or something would be that would draw the most response from people. And I used to, you know, what exactly will be the thing? What's the one thing that people are going to hear and just, you know, go totally crazy about? I thought we had reached that point yesterday when one of the guys who's been working on AI basically came out and said by the end of this decade, AI could wipe us all out.
3: Yeah.
2: All human beings. All human beings. And yeah, it got a little bit of coverage.

0: might be something, particularly with the internet, that might cause a little bit of a dust up.
1: Mm-hmm. Maybe.
0: Maybe. Yeah. Maybe, just maybe, you'd see some folks putting some stuff like, hey, do you hear what this guy's saying? Apparently not. Apparently not. So we continue on. I figure you can't pop. Can you top that?
2: I don't think so.
3: See, see, the problem is, I feel like they say that is the end result of lots of things. So everything is destroying humanity.
0: Right.
3: Know?
0: No, no. This is a pronunciation from a guy who's involved with working with the creation of AI at a very high level.
3: Well, maybe he should be investigated.
0: And he says that AI has the potential. And then he's got another one of his buddies who's still employed with the AI company. And he says he puts it at better than a 10% chance that we're all gone by the end of the decade. That's everybody. Wiped out. And I thought maybe somebody would, would talk about it in some way, shape, or form. Nope. Nope. We got to watch the Patriots and the Seahawks. That's happening tomorrow night. Holy moly. So, when I was a kid growing up, if I had a nickel, if I had a penny, for every time I heard something from my father that related to the real world. You know, when you get done with high school and college, you go into the real world. And he always felt there were certain things that you should be able to know how to do. Many of them, I probably can't. But somebody apparently has been putting a list together. And apparently, they were doing it by offering people cash. No better way to do any type of thing. This is for YouTube. Someone apparently has been walking around and offering people $1,000 if they could do certain things, like change a car's tire on the spot. Could you do that for $1,000?
1: Me?
0: Yeah.
1: Sure. Yeah. I used to rotate my own tires.
3: Yeah.
0: Okay. Okay.
4: Yeah, I could figure it out.
0: You can figure it out?
4: Yeah.
0: Okay. So a new poll asked how confident Americans feel about the end of about performing very common actions without instructions. Some of them, sewing a button on a shirt, cooking white rice, changing a flat tire, and changing a baby's dirty diaper. 73% said they definitely felt they could cook white rice. Not sure exactly why that would be hugely challenging, but apparently some do. This is the one. Only 67% said they could change a baby diaper right then and there. Now, come on. Now, I understand it might not be a pleasant experience, but aside from that, you know, I've done it recently enough with my grandson that it's not like it's changed over the last 50 years. Has it? Have I missed something?
4: I don't think so.
0: I don't think so. You remove the fouled element. You do so cautiously. You make sure that the area affected is cleaned. You might dab a little something on there if you notice some irritation or something. And then you put another one on, and the diapers these days, as opposed to when I was a little kid, they were the cloth diapers that you were putting pins on. Because you know why? We had diaper services. What do you think people would say about that today if we still had cloth diapers? I guess we still do.
1: Yeah,
0: some people.
1: I was going to say, some people still use cloth diapers.
0: So. Yeah, and then they would pick them up. Can you imagine that job? What do? I'm the guy who delivers and picks up baby diapers. How about that for a job? And so it can't be that tough. Only 67% of the people say they feel confident they could change a baby diaper right then and there. You guys are all fairly confident, right?
1: Yeah.
0: Okay.
4: Yeah, I'm kind of confident.
0: Yeah, I figured you are. You can do it in your sleep these days, I'll bet.

0: All right, here's another one. Now, this one, I'm kind of on the fence on. Sewing a button on. 60% said they could do it on the spot. 20% said probably. 8% probably not. 7% definitely not. And 4%, my people again, just aren't sure. There's a consistent 4 to 5% who respond, I don't know. Again, these are my people. Why are these people not hosting a podcast somewhere? I'm going to go out and buy that Aren't Sure podcast. And we just bring people on who talk about things they're not sure about. My wife saw a handy little gadget on TV. And you know what it was? It's ingenious. It's like a mini sewing machine. So if you want to like hem something up instead of getting the sewing machine out, I tried to compare it. It's similar to what they use to put prices on products.
1: Right.
0: And you just do it by hand. And you go through and you like hem up. You can hem up a pair of pants or something like that. She bought one of those. I said, that's ingenious. Now, here's the big one for me. The changing the flat tire. What do you think the percentage was of people who said they could change a flat tire on the spot?
2: I mean, I'm going to say 60.
0: 60% for Mr. Kaiser?
3: 54.
0: 54%.
1: I'm going 25.
0: Ooh. Ooh. Yeah. Frank is our winner. Let me have a sound effect. This Ooh, one deserves the winner okay. sound effect. Because he got the right answer without going over. 39% said they definitely felt they could change a tire on the spot. Another 22% said probably. 15% said nope. 20% said definitely not. And 4% just aren't. Sure.
2: They don't
0: know. They didn't understand the question, or they wanted to know, why are there beetles coming out of your nose? I'm not sure that those folks are all together there at this time.
2: I think that's a no in this question. If they don't know, I think that's a no.
0: You don't know? Yeah. Well, there are some other ones that people said they thought you should be able to do. Play the opening notes of Sweet Home Alabama on anything. Swan dive onto a folding table at a tailgate party. Ride a mechanical bull while drunk. Catch a foul ball without spilling your beer. I like this one. Drive with your knees so you continue to text. Or turn a Pringles can into a bong. How about that?
1: Interesting.
0: Yeah, that was another list somebody put together. There's a few other ones in there that I just decided we probably shouldn't. I like this one. Reattach your bumper with duct tape. I love those folks who do their own auto repairs and body work, you know. And those are the ones I either pass real quickly or I keep an eye on them because I have a feeling. I actually was driving behind somebody the other day. And the whole bumper looked like it was seconds away from coming off. And I had this vision of me having to swerve one way or the other to avoid riding over a bumper, which I could imagine is not real good for your tires.
1: No.
0: That's just a guess. I'm not an auto mechanic, but I'm guessing that running over a bumper, no matter what it's made out of, at approximately 65 miles an hour on an interstate, would probably cause problems for you and a lot of other folks.
2: In the 80s on TV, you would have hit it and jumped like the Dukes of Hazzard into the sky.
0: That's true.
2: Yeah.
0: See, I try to tell that to people back in the days when everybody was jumping everything. And they say, no, they weren't doing that. You're just foolish.
2: No, they were. Totally. They were.
0: I know. Hey, we would come out of those Smokey and the Bandit movies, and you would see cars flying in the parking lot of the movie theater, right? Everybody came out and thought they were Bandit. They didn't even bother to exit. They would just drive right over the curbs and stuff and come flying out. Fortunately, we're all more mature today.
1: Yeah.
0: Yeah. 722 now at WSVA. Time for traffic.

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2: Quick accident on Norwood Street in Harrisonburg. Vehicle into a utility pole there. If you're traveling in that area, may have a little bit of a slowdown. That's right off of Reservoir. Other than that, no other issues that we're seeing in the Valley or in Central Virginia. But if you're seeing it and we're not saying it, call the WSBA Traffic and News Tip Line 540-214-2500 and let us know. WSBA's local AccuWeather for Harrisonburg and the Shenandoah Valley. Another humid day with a mix of clouds and sun, some showers, maybe an afternoon thunderstorm. High today at 85. Winds will be west at 4 to 8 miles per hour. A couple of thunderstorms this evening. Fog overnight with a low at 66 and partly sunny with a thunderstorm tomorrow. High 76. On Saturday and Sunday, look for the chance of showers and thunderstorms around. 76 Saturday, up to 83 on Sunday. Monday, cloudy and less humid with a high at 82. Next Tuesday and Wednesday, a chance of some showers and thunderstorms, highs in the low to mid 80s. And for Thursday and Friday, low 80s with a chance of a thunderstorm on Thursday. We have cloudy skies and 67 here at New.
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1: I wanted to bring my take on real coffee to the community. 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And the BZ Woodland helps them chart their own course.
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3: 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Are you ready?
4: Let's take a look at sports. I am Dave Rigger. The James Madison football team plays host to Wagner on Saturday inside Bridgeforce Stadium. And Duke's head coach Billy Napier says he's impressed by what he sees on film from Wagner.
5: They were disappointed with the week zero performance, but they made the changes they needed to on offense their second game. Got a lot of respect for what I see on the tape. There's definitely an identity. There's good fundamentals. It's good football.
4: JMU plays host to Wagner at 3:30 on Saturday, and our pregame begins at 1:30 on WSVA. There are quite a few Bridgewater and EMU fall sports teams in action on Wednesday as the Bridgewater men's soccer team stayed unbeaten. They rolled to a 7-0 victory over Southern Virginia. The BC women's soccer team suffered a close 2-1 loss in D.C. at Catholic, while the Bridgewater field hockey team earned a 1-0 shutout at Catholic. The EMU field hockey team lost their home opener on Wednesday 3-0 to Juniata. And the Royals women's soccer team suffered its first loss of the season as they fell at home to number 12 Mary Washington 6-0. And for Major League Baseball last night, the Nationals lost at San Diego 9-2, and the Orioles beat the Guardians last night 9-5. That's a look at sports. I'm Dave Riggert.
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0: price at the moment. You know, we've seen record levels in the US, record levels in Europe. You've got to look at diesel as being the backbone of the global economies. You know, everything that you buy in the shop, the likelihood is that has been transported by an engine that's powered by diesel.
1: Brent crude topped $102 a barrel this morning. Ryanair CEO Michael O'Leary told reporters that airfare prices will see a significant uplift next year. O'Leary said prices are entirely up in the air for December to March as jet fuel costs surge. Macy's posted strong second fiscal quarter results and raised its full-year guidance. The retailer hiked its outlook for net sales and comparable sales. The earnings come as Macy's implements a turnaround strategy to try to return.
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2: For News Talk 92.1 and 550 WSVA, I'm Lyndon Kaiser. Virginia State Police is investigating a fatal motorcycle crash that occurred last Thursday afternoon in Page County. Spokesman Matt Demline says the accident happened shortly before 6 o'clock on East Lee Highway.
3: A motorcycle, which was the subject of a pursuit by the Luray Police Department, was traveling at a high rate of speed when it went off the left side of the road and struck the guardrail.
2: Demline added the rider suffered serious injuries and died from those injuries at a hospital the next day. His name was not released pending notification of kin. Augusta County Public Schools appears hopeful a new tax referendum will win favor with voters this fall. At their August 12th meeting, the Augusta County Board of Supervisors passed a resolution allowing a referendum proposing a 1% local sales tax increase onto the ballot this November. Funds generated from the referendum are restricted to school construction, renovation, and facility improvement projects. School officials announced yesterday that if the referendum passes, the estimated $8 million boost of additional revenue would support facility improvements, including construction of a new bus garage and renovations needed at Valley Career and Technical Center, Stewart's Draft Middle School, and Stewart Middle School. Voters will decide on November 3rd. West Virginia Governor Patrick Morrisey announced that the Mountain State has signed with the U.S. Department of Energy to become the sixth state participating in the Nuclear Lifecycle Innovation Campus Initiative. Morrisey said in a press conference yesterday in Bridgeport that it will create a major opportunity for nuclear energy investment, advanced manufacturing, and thousands of new jobs in West Virginia.
4: We know that President Trump, members of Congress, and many here in the legislature, they want to restore America's domestic nuclear fuel cycle. They want to rebuild our nuclear industrial base, expand nuclear generation, certainly strengthen our energy security, and unleash the next American nuclear renaissance.
2: Earlier this year, the Energy Department selected Idaho, Tennessee, Utah, Oklahoma, and Louisiana.
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0: and Jacqueline and Frank think is going to be in the Super Bowl?
1: Oh, jeez. <Yeah. laughs>
0: Now, you have to pick one each from the AFC and the NFC, okay? That's been a problem in the past with Franklin.
2: Yeah.
0: Who has picked as many as, first of all, he picked three teams one year for the Super Bowl, which he can't have. And they were all from the NFC. Okay?
2: Okay.
0: I will go first to give you a chance to think about it. As always, I will pick my beloved Baltimore Ravens, which may be a bigger pick with my heart than it is with my head. And I am going to pick them to play. As a matter of fact, I have already placed a bet on this. Because years ago, I made a few bucks by predicting the year of the Harbaugh Bowl, when John was the coach of the Ravens and Jim was the coach of the 49ers. I made a few pennies on that bet. Last year, I had the Seattle Seahawks in the Super Bowl. Unfortunately, I had them playing the Ravens. And the reason I made that pick was the head coach of Seattle, Mike McDonald, is a former Ravens assistant. So I'm going to continue that theme this year. And I know this next selection will make one of our FMers very happy because she's a huge Giants fan. I'm going to pick the Ravens and the Giants in the Super Bowl because John Harbaugh is now the coach of the New York Giants, former coach of the Ravens. That's my funny money pick. If you want my real pick that I actually think has a much better chance of happening, I have the Ravens playing the Philadelphia Eagles. So you can take either of those. Who would like to step up now and give us their Super Bowl picks?
1: Okay, they want me to go first, apparently.
3: Ladies first.
2: Ladies first, yes.
0: What cowards.
4: I don't want to pick the teams they may pick. Knowing
1: right.
4: that I already
1: you could, right.
0: Yeah. You could still pick them.
4: I might, yeah.
0: There's no law that says you can't.
4: I'm going with the Lakers.
0: Thank you.
4: Yes.
0: Thank you. This isn't like a Survivor draft where if somebody takes the team, you can't take it.
4: Okay.
0: Okay. Jacqueline, anybody but the Lakers.
1: I know that the Lakers are not in football.
4: They're already out.
0: Yeah. Sports balls will
4: even start.
0: Yeah.
1: Speaking of the Lakers, though, it would be amazing if they won the championship next year without LeBron.
0: Would. Yes.
1: So nobody we're hoping for that. Anyways, I'm going to pick. The Eagles.
0: Yes.
1: And the Seahawks.
0: Eagles and Seahawks. Very good.
1: Both birds.
0: Okay. Mm-hmm. Now, there's a problem with that. Those are both NFC teams.
1: Dang it. I knew that was going to happen.
0: Yeah. We really need somebody from the AFC
1: okay.
0: to be in the other half. So you can have the Eagles or the Seahawks, but somebody else is going to have to play them.
1: Okay. What about the LA Chargers? Could I do that?
0: Yes, you can.
1: Okay.
0: And do you want the Eagles or the Seahawks playing?
1: Eagles,
0: Chargers. All right, Lyndon.
3: All right, Patriots and Seahawks.
0: Patriots, a Super Bowl rematch.
3: Yeah.
0: Mm. There you go. That's a quick and easy way out.
4: I came up.
0: Who played in last
3: Thank
0: year's
3: you,
0: Super
3: Jim.
0: Bowl? Who played in last year's Super Bowl? Now, I bet you if I had asked who had played in last year's Super Bowl, it would have taken you a few minutes to figure that out, wouldn't it?
3: A little bit of Googling.
0: Okay. All right, here's the big pick that everybody wants to know. It's Frankie the Greek, Sports Balls Wilt.
4: That's right. I think I will go with the, is the LA Rams still in, is it now the Chargers?
0: No, they're the LA Rams.
1: Two.
4: Okay.
1: Yeah.
4: Okay, I'll go with the LA
0: Rams are in the NFC.
4: And can they play the Buffalo Bills?
0: They can.
4: Okay. Then L.A. Rams and Buffalo Bills.
0: Okay.
4: My funny bet would be, but this can't happen, the Indianapolis Colts playing the Baltimore Ravens.
1: Yeah.
4: But
0: do you want to know, are you sitting down? Do you know that those two teams play each other this Sunday in the first game of the season?
4: Really?
0: Yes.
3: Oh, man.
4: Wow.
0: The Ravens go to Indianapolis to play those

0: Scoundrels.
1: Thank goodness he was stayed down.
0: The Colts.
2: I am shocked.
0: And hopefully they will go in and leave a pile of carcasses stacked up in this corner of their very nice stadium.
1: It's possible.
0: So that we can possibly just go over and stomp on the Colts insignia at center of the field when the game is
2: he
0: done.
2: He doesn't hold a grudge. That's the nice thing.
0: Yep. Yep. So there you go. So I've got my funny money pick that's just for you know what and giggles, and that's the Ravens and the Giants. But my real one is the Ravens and the Eagles. Jacqueline has Seahawks.
1: Yes.
0: And
1: Chargers. The Eagles and the Chargers, sorry.
0: Eagles and the Chargers. Lyndon boldly is going with a Super Bowl rematch.
3: Rematch.
0: Patriots and the Seahawks. And Frankie the Greek, you're going with?
2: Yeah.
0: I forgot already.
2: Buffalo Bills.
0: And right.
1: Rams.
0: And the Rams.
2: The Los Angeles Rams.
0: Now, do you realize that matchup is like one or two in the betting favorites? If you looked right now with possible Super Bowl matchups, Rams and Bills would be like number one or number two.
2: Wow.
0: Yeah. So there you go. That was pretty good, considering I know where you pulled that out of.
2: Yeah.
0: Yeah. That is kind of impressive. All right. Now, can someone do me a quick favor and just jot those all down?
2: Sure.
0: So we can do in our official way and taking them and sticking them to the wall of the studio.
2: Right.
0: Yep. With a thumbtack so that we can review them and see how close any of us come. That's the official way we do things around here. 7:45 now at WSVA. Here's Kim.
4: 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This is a big deal, and everyone is after your vote. 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You can try to block the sender, but every day they change the sending address. 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
1: Taking a look at the birthday list today. Happy birthday wishes going out to Earl J. Lehman, celebrating the birthday today. Gladys Remnant, also Charles Basil, Menzel Dean, and Gene Wiseman, Kevin Good, C.B. Alger, and Bill Hartman. 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
1: We have an accident on Norwood Street in Harrisonburg this morning. Vehicle into a utility pole on that street. Not causing any major delays, but did want to mention that. Other than that, no other issues that we're seeing right now. But if you're seeing it and we're not saying it, call the WSBA Traffic and News Tip Line 540-214-2500. And let us know. Time to update you.

0: Winds will be west at 4 to 8 miles per hour. An evening thunderstorm, then fog developing late tonight, humid and 66. Partly sunny tomorrow with a thunderstorm in the area, humid and 76. This weekend, look for partly sunny skies, a couple of thunderstorms both days, 76 on Saturday and 83 on Sunday. We have cloudy skies and 68 at News Talk 92.1 and 550 WSBA. 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
1: You know, you get weird thoughts and inspirations at different times where something just hits you. It just so happens that I've had a couple doctor's appointments in the last 2 days, which means I've spent time in the examination room. We all know how fun that is. But you know what I realized as I scanned around the room, waiting and waiting and waiting? What do doctors' examination rooms have in common with casinos?
0: I have no idea.
1: No clocks. No clocks on the wall. Because they don't want you to, if you're the casino, to look at the clock and go, oh, I got to go home instead of throwing my money away.
0: Mm-hmm.
1: And for the doctor's offices, they don't want you looking up and going, my appointment was at 3:20. It's 3:55 now, and guess who I'm still waiting for?
0: The doctor.
1: The doctor. Yes, you can look it on your watch or look it on your phone, but no clocks in either examination rooms or casinos. There's this morning's nebulous fact for you. Coming up, Dave Riggert has sports. That is next. It's now 7:52 at WSVA.
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0: changes they needed to on offense in their second game. Got a lot of respect for what I see on the tape. There's definitely an identity. There's good fundamentals. It's good football.
1: JMU plays host to Wagner at 3:30 on Saturday, and our pregame begins at 1:30 on WSVA. There are quite a few Bridgewater and EMU fall sports teams in action on Wednesdays. The Bridgewater men's soccer team stayed unbeaten. They rolled to a 7-0 victory over Southern Virginia. The BC women's soccer team suffered a close 2-1 loss in DC at Catholic, while the Bridgewater field hockey team earned a 1-0 shutout at Catholic. The EMU field hockey team lost their home opener on Wednesday 3-0 to Juniata, and the Royals women's soccer team suffered its first loss of the season as they fell at home to number 12 Mary Washington 6-0. And for Major League Baseball last night, the Nationals lost at San Diego 9-2, and the Orioles beat the Guardians last night 9-5. That's a look at sports. I'm Dave Riggert.
2: Thank you, Dave. WSVA time, 7:56.
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2: No accidents, no major delays that we're seeing in the Valley or in Central Virginia this morning. But if you're seeing it and we're not saying it, call the WSBA Traffic and News Tip Line 540-214-2500 and let us know.
3: WSVA's local AccuWeather weather for Harrisonburg in the Shenandoah Valley. Humid with clouds and sun. Couple of morning showers and a thunderstorm in spots this afternoon. A high of 85. Cloudy with a thunderstorm this evening. Then some fog late. It remains humid with the low down to 66. Clouds and sun. A thunderstorm in parts of the area for our Friday. Humid with the high just 76. Then Saturday, mostly cloudy, humid, a thunderstorm in parts of the area. The high 76 again. I'm AccuWeather meteorologist Jason Caterina on WSVA.
2: 70 degrees and cloudy skies here at News Talk 92.1 and 550 WSVA. 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
4: For News Talk 92.1 and 550 WSVA, I'm Lyndon Kaiser. Rockingham County's new technical center took another step forward at last night's Board of Supervisors meeting. The body unanimously approved Rockingham County Public Schools' request for a special use permit to allow construction of the school at the intersection of North Valley Pike and Research Drive. The county's director of maintenance, Steve Reed, reported at last month's school board meeting that construction is scheduled to begin October 5th with final completion expected in May of 2028. The new technical school will be part of the county's Innovation Village. The Bridgewater Town Council voted this week to remove the area's five existing flock safety cameras. In a unanimous decision, the council determined to immediately terminate the existing contract with the AI-powered surveillance company and prohibited the reinstallation of any automated license plate reader technology without first engaging in a transparent process designed to foster public awareness and trust. Bridgewater Police Chief Stephen Kaysen said the decision came after discussions and conversations with other town officials.
5: The decision to discontinue the flock cameras was based on the belief that technology used by the police department must provide a clear benefit to public safety while also maintaining the trust and confidence of the community we serve. My priority is to build a police department that's effective, transparent, accountable, and trusted by the community.
4: The town's flock cameras were installed 3 years ago at the request of recently retired police chief Philip Reed. The Virginia Department of Transportation program that was created nearly a decade ago continues to quickly clear crashes and keep travelers moving on interstates. Spokesman Ken Slack said on late afternoons that the Towing and Recovery Incentive, or TRIP, program reduces the time motorists spend in traffic due to crashes, vehicle fires, and other incidents on several interstate highways, including Interstate 81.
6: It offers monetary incentives to heavy-duty towing providers, the ones that can handle like tractor trailers that are overturned, or a bus that goes off the road into a ditch, any of that kind of thing. Not your standard tow trucks that could handle the vehicles you and I drive.
4: Slack added that in the 5 years since TRIP expanded to I-81, they've responded to over 2,000 incidents and have reduced the average scene clearance time by 4.
7: Do you hear that? That sound, right? 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It means that grown adults just sprint into the street for a frozen dessert shaped like a cartoon. 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
1: Virginia State Police announced that 10 people died in 8 crashes along Virginia roads over the Labor Day holiday. Spokesman Matt Demline explains where some of the fatal crashes occurred.
2: 3 of those killed were pedestrians, one in Emporia, one in Fairfax along I-395, and one in Alexandria along I-395. In addition, 3 people were killed in a vehicle crash that occurred Saturday along I-66 in Fairfax County.
1: Demline added that another fatal crash happened in Rockbridge County. Incidentally, there were also 10 fatalities over the Labor Day holiday in 2025. And finally, a major long-term construction project along Port Republic Road is now underway in the city of Harrisonburg, impacting traffic. Earlier this week, barriers were placed in preparation for work that will take place between Bradley and Bluestone Drives over the next 2 years. While pedestrian access will be maintained, authorities say drivers should expect periodic lane reductions in the area, including times when the traffic is reduced to a single lane. These impacts may also affect travel times on bus routes, especially the black, green, and pink lines. Operations are scheduled to continue 7 a.m. to 7 p.m. each weekday through sometime in 2028. For News Talk 92.1 and 550 WSVA, I'm Lyndon Kaiser.
3: Thank you, Lyndon. WSVA time, 8:11 here on Early Mornings. I'm Jim Britt, along with Frank Wilt, Jacqueline Dobrin, Lyndon Kaiser, Dave Rickard, and Jeff Ishii. Time for us to visit with Harry Reif from the Wishing Well. Hello, Harry.
4: Good morning, Jim. How are you?
3: I am just super duper.
4: Wow. I know you don't drink coffee, so I'm not sure what they put the magic dust in this morning.
3: I don't know. I'm just, Harry, I'm just high on life.
4: Hey, well, you know what? What a nice intro to what I have to talk about this morning, Jim.
3: I figured they'd work well together.
4: Yeah, particularly for you and I as grandpas, mm-hmm. Right?
3: Yes, sir. So
4: that's what I want to talk to listeners
3: about. No better
4: about
3: job in the world than being a grandpa.
4: It is. It's so great. And, mm-hmm. and days off, take them when you want them. You
3: that's
4: know?
3: Right.
4: Something goes wrong, not my job.
3: Exactly.
4: I didn't do it.
3: No.
4: Yeah.
3: I've never seen the kid before in my life.

0: It's a holiday that I think is very special. I think it's extremely important. I mean, I'm sure you do too, right?
1: Yes, sir.
0: Yeah. So this holiday has a little bit of history. Back in the 70s, there's a lady by the name of Marion McQuaid. She had, get this, 15 kids.
1: Whoa.
0: And she was from our neighbor state here, West Virginia, and she spent her life working with seniors in nursing homes. So she loved kids and she loved seniors. And one of the things that she observed was how many older adults were overlooked, how many stories, you know, going unheard. Seniors, we like to tell stories. I know you do. I do too. She noticed that, and she was thinking, you know, somebody needs to make sure that these stories are shared and that the young people, her 15 kids, and I don't know how many grandkids she had, but these people get connected. They want to connect with the elders because there's a lot of wisdom that elders have. And so she pushed, she advocated, she rallied. And it wasn't until 1978 that President Jimmy Carter signed National Grandparents Day into law. And it's not another weekday holiday. It's a Sunday holiday. The first Sunday after Labor Day every year is National Grandparents Day. So hurrah for us.
1: Very much so.
0: Yeah. And it's not just about grandkids honoring grandparents, though. I think that Marion's wish was that grandparents and grandkids connect. So my idea today is it's got to go both ways. It celebrates the connections across generations, across miles, across memories. My grandkids, you know, they stretch out, you know, across the United States. Some of them are out in Washington State. I wish I was a lot closer to them. But we have to figure out how to connect with them. And flowers have been long recognized, and we talk about this all the time, flowers have been long recognized as great ways to make connections. They open doors for every single reason, so why not for Grandparents' Day? Think about this, grandparents receiving flowers, and maybe grandparents even gifting flowers. Think about this. What if James, young James, your grandson, surprised Sue with a bouquet and a little message that he wrote himself or dictated and his parents helped him write? That's not just a gift. That's going to be something, I know, Sue, that's going to be something that she'd remember forever, right?
1: Yes, sir.
0: And as a fellow grandpa, I've watched the happiness occur when a grandkid melts a grandma's heart. There's nothing happier. Grandma's happy, the kid's happy, the grandkid's happy, and grandpa's happy. So if you're a grandparent listening today, imagine the joy of your granddaughter when you send her the first flowers that she's ever received from her granddad. You will be the first guy in her life to ever send her flowers. The man who adores her forever sends her flowers. You think she'll remember Papa forever? I do. So we hear a lot at the Wishing Well also from grandparents that call us, especially this time of year, from grandparents whose grandkids have just headed off to college, and they're calling grandpa or grandma, or maybe they're not, but they're settling in away from home. It's scary going to college. I still remember that. You're sharing a room with a roommate. You're trying to navigate campus that in another 6 months, it'll be like the back of your hand, but you're still lost the first week or so. You're starting classes. You're trying to build a life in a whole new environment, and they're brave. They're never, never, never going to admit it, but these grandkids, they might be a little bit lonely. Think about what would happen if a simple bouquet from grandma, grandpa came along with a message to let them know, hey, we love you, and it's going to be okay. You're going to succeed. I think that's going to put a smile on that grandkid's face for sure. So if you're a grandparent, a parent, a grandchild, and you receive flowers and a personal message, you're always going to feel that special message of joy. It's something that, you know, just lights you up, makes you feel remembered, makes you feel respected, makes you feel honored, and most of all, makes you feel loved. Don't you think?
1: I can't argue with any of those statements.
0: Yeah, so that's what Marion McQuaid hoped for when she convinced President Carter to name this Sunday National Grandparents Day, a day where no grandparent feels forgotten, no grandchild forgets the shoulders that they stand upon. That's grandma and grandma.

0: Grandpa Jim.
1: It is.
0: Yeah. So, again, I think flowers, they're a great way to communicate. They get in every door. They bring in a very personal message, and they turn gratitude into something you can hold and look at. The message, the flowers, it's nothing but love, and it's something you can see instead of just hear. So my plea this morning is let us help you make this Grandparents' Day unforgettable for the people that you love. If you're
1: and also, the good news is, if you're just finding out that this Sunday is Grandparents' Day, you still have time to do something about it with the help of the folks at the Wishing Well.
0: You absolutely do. We're here to make it look like you never forgot. That'd be our new slogan. What do you think of that?
1: I like that.
0: Make it look like you never forgot. But we're ready. We're ready to craft a bouquet that really just, it speaks your heart. It sends the emotions that you want to send, whether it's sunflowers and daisies or roses, lilies, something that's uniquely yours. That's our specialty, is creating things that are absolutely unique. And don't forget, if you're sending something to someone that's out of town, just ask us. We'll work to get a picture of it for you, too. If it's somebody from out of town that's calling locally, we can always make sure that a picture gets sent. And we'll help you with the message. We'll make sure it's delivered with love. Our job is to make it perfect. But as you said, time's short. It's this Sunday.
1: That's right. So you better get in touch with the Wishing Well and do it today.
0: Yeah, we're closed Sunday. So you want to do it today. We're ready to help you. Simply give us a call. 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We're at 243 Neff Avenue between Costco and the mall.
1: Harry Reif joining us from the Wishing Well today. Thank you, Harry, and happy Grandparents' Day to you.
0: And happy Grandparents' Day to you too, Jim.
1: Thank you. WSVA time is now 8:20. Did you know that billions, I'm talking billions with a B, are being pumped into guaranteed income retirement plans? Why? Well, that's the question that the guys from Your Money Matters today, Steve Campbell, Jeff Airey, and Andrew Kester, are going to tackle that issue coming up this morning starting at 9:15 on News Talk 92.1 and 550 WSVA. 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
3: No accidents here in the Central Valley. The only problem we have right now is in the Southern Valley. If you happen to be listening to us heading from Lexington up the valley right now, we have an accident on Route 11 in Rockbridge County. This is near the interchange with Orchardside Court, which is Route 843. A tractor trailer disabled in that area. It's not an accident, but a disabled tractor trailer. Left lane on Route 11 is closed. Again, that's northbound on Route 11. If you're heading out of Lexington this morning, that would be just a couple miles outside of the Lexington limits, close to Fairfield, just to the north of Fairfield. And if you're seeing it and we're not saying it, call the WSVA Traffic and News Tip Line 540-214-2500 and let us know. 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
3: WSBA's local AccuWeather for Harrisonburg and the Shenandoah Valley. Partly sunny with some thunderstorms in the area today. Look for a high at 85. The storms could bring gusty winds and heavy downpours. Winds will be west at 4 to 8 miles per hour. Tonight, clouds and a thunderstorm early, then some fog developing. Low 66. Partly sunny with some thunderstorms in parts of the area tomorrow. Humid and 76. This weekend, look for some clouds and thunderstorms. Still humid. High up to 76 on Saturday, 83.

0: On Sunday. Right now, 71 and mostly cloudy here at WSVA. 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

0: football team looks to stay unbeaten this Saturday as they host Wagner inside Bridge Forest Stadium. Duke's head coach Billy Napier says his team will not overlook an FCS opponent like Wagner, and he's impressed by what he sees on film.
1: These guys finished strong last year. Obviously, they were disappointed with the week zero performance, but they made the changes they needed to on offense in their second game. I've got a lot of respect for what I see on the tape. There's definitely an identity. There's good fundamentals. It's good football for sure.
0: JMU assistant head coach Dave Plunkett says Wagner will present some challenges this weekend.
2: A lot different than Liberty. Your typical college offense going to give you 11, 10 personnel, a little bit of 12. But they want it like any offense. They want to establish a run, get their quick little dump outs to their skill guys and then just continue that. And then if they have the play action over the top, they'll do a good job of that. But they try to formation you a lot as well. But I think they're well coached. They do what they do well. They stick to it, and it's going to be a challenge again.
0: JMU plays host to Wagner at 3:30 on Saturday inside Bridge Forest Stadium. Our pregame begins at 1:30 right here on WSVA and online at rocktownnow.com. Elsewhere in college football this weekend, tomorrow night the Virginia Cavaliers host Norfolk State at 7 o'clock from Scott Stadium. And then on Saturday, Virginia Tech takes on Old Dominion at noon from Lane Stadium. We'll have that game for you on ESPN Harrisonburg. And the Bridgewater College Eagles have their home opener on Saturday as they host Susquehanna at 2 o'clock at the Jobson Athletic Complex. The NFL season kicked off last night as the Seahawks rallied to defeat the Patriots 13-10. Week 1 continues tonight as the 49ers and Rams square off in Melbourne, Australia. That kickoff is set for 8:35. Plenty of Bridgewater and EMU fall sports teams were in action on Wednesday. The Bridgewater men's soccer team stayed unbeaten as they rolled to a 7-0 victory over Southern Virginia. The Eagles improved to 3-0 this season. The BC women's soccer team suffered a close 2-1 loss in DC at Catholic last night as they dropped to 2-1. And the Bridgewater field hockey team earned a 1-0 shutout at Catholic as they upped their record at 2-1 this season. The EMU field hockey team lost their home opener on Wednesday to Juniata 3-0 as they dropped to 0-3. And the Royals women's soccer team suffered its first loss of the season as they fell at home to number 12 Mary Washington. 6-0. EMU is now 0-1-2. And for Major League Baseball last night, the Nationals lost at San Diego 9-2 as Washington lost all three games of that series, and the Nats dropped to 67-81. While the Orioles beat the Guardians last night 9-5 to take 2-3 from Cleveland, Baltimore is now three games back at the final wildcard spot in the AL as they are 71-76. That's a look at sports. I'm Dave Riggert.
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4: I'm Nicole Murray with Your Money Now. CEO John Ternus made his big debut, unveiling the iPhone 18 Pro, AirPods 5, and Apple Watch Series 12. But it was the foldable iPhone Duo that caught everyone's attention.
5: iPhone Duo represents the incredible creativity, ingenuity, and dedication of teams across Apple. 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
4: The iPhone Duo will start at roughly $2,000 and will be available on October 23rd. Amazon said Kevin Mandia, the founder and former CEO of cybersecurity company Mandiant, is joining its board of directors. Mandia sold the company to Google for $5.4 billion in 2022. Despite an unrelenting rise in NFL team valuations, Jacksonville Jaguars owner Shad Khan told CNBC that the price of NFL teams is still undervalued compared with the price of teams in other professional sports. According to CNBC, the average NFL team is now worth nearly $10.4 billion. Futures are mixed as oil prices rise. 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
8: ABC News, I'm Sherry Preston. The Republicans holding their first ever midterm convention in Dallas. The president promising $5,000 checks for every American adult if the GOP keeps control of Congress in November. Even that, however, might not be enough. ABC's Mary Bruce with more from Dallas.
9: With the president's approval rating at a record low 33%, some Republican candidates in competitive races are opting to skip this convention entirely. Now, tonight on night two, Vice President J.D. Vance will be the headline address, but the president is also expected to speak again.

0: The European Union Central Bank has raised interest rates to cool inflation, being fueled by high oil prices triggered from the Iran war. Last night, a tribute to those killed in the 9/11 attacks.
1: 2,977 drones, one drone for every victim who lost their life on 9/11. The lights took to the skies and then recreated the outline of the Twin Towers.
0: ABC's Sam Champion. Tomorrow, of course, marks 25 years since the towers fell. This is ABC News.
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3: We have an accident on Route 11 in Rockbridge County. This is in the Fairfield area. Northbound left lane and left shoulder are closed on Route 11 near the interchange with Orchardside Court. That's Route 843. Expect possible delays if you're northbound on Route 11 through that area this morning. And if you're seeing it and we're not saying it, called the WSVA traffic and news tip line 540-214-2500 and let us know.
4: WSVA's local AccuWeather weather for Harrisonburg and the Shenandoah Valley. Humid with clouds and sun. Couple of morning showers and a thunderstorm in spots this afternoon. A high of 85. Cloudy with a thunderstorm this evening. Then some fog late. It remains humid with the low down to 66. Clouds and sun, a thunderstorm in parts of the area for our Friday. Humid with the high just 76. Then Saturday, mostly cloudy, humid, a thunderstorm in parts of the area. The high 76 again. I'm AccuWeather meteorologist Jason Caterina on WSVA.
3: We have cloudy skies and 73 here at WSVA. WSVA time is 8:33.
5: For News Talk 92.1 and 550 WSVA, I'm Lyndon Kaiser. Virginia State Police is investigating a fatal motorcycle crash that occurred last Thursday afternoon in Page County. Spokesman Matt Demline says the accident happened shortly before 6 o'clock on East Lee Highway.
6: A motorcycle, which was the subject of a pursuit by the Luray Police Department, was traveling at a high rate of speed when it went off the left side of the road and struck the guardrail.
5: Demline added the rider suffered serious injuries and died from those injuries at a hospital the next day. His name was not released pending notification of kin. Augusta County Public Schools appears hopeful a new tax referendum will win favor with voters this fall. At their August 12th meeting, the Augusta County Board of Supervisors passed a resolution allowing a referendum proposing a 1% local sales tax increase onto the ballot this November. Funds generated from the referendum are restricted to school construction, renovation, and facility improvement projects. School officials announced yesterday that if the referendum passes, the estimated $8 million boost of additional revenue would support facility improvements, including construction of a new bus garage and renovations needed at Valley Career and Technical Center, Stewart's Draft Middle School, and Stewart Middle School. Voters will decide on November 3rd. West Virginia Governor Patrick Morrisey announced that the Mountain State has signed with the U.S. Department of Energy to become the sixth state participating in the Nuclear Lifecycle Innovation Campus Initiative. Morrisey said in a press conference yesterday in Bridgeport that it will create a major opportunity for nuclear energy investment, advanced manufacturing, and thousands of new jobs in West Virginia.
7: We know that President Trump, members of Congress, and many here in the legislature, they want to restore America's domestic nuclear fuel cycle. They want to rebuild our nuclear industrial base, expand nuclear generation, certainly strengthen our energy security, and unleash the next American nuclear renaissance.
5: Earlier this year, the Energy Department selected Idaho, Tennessee, Utah, Oklahoma, and Louisiana as potential host states, with West Virginia joining the initiative. As expected, Virginia State Police troopers were kept busy over the Labor Day holiday weekend. During the statistical counting period, troopers cited over 2,800 drivers for speeding and nearly 1,600 drivers for reckless driving. In addition, 74 people were charged with driving under the influence, and there were 514 seatbelt violations. In total, troopers worked 848 crashes that resulted in 10 fatalities. State police participated in Operation CARE, which stands for Crash Awareness Reduction Effort. It means that all available troopers and supervisors were on patrol during that weekend. And finally, the Shenandoah Valley Kiwanis Club and the Blue Ridge Area Food Bank are teaming up during Hunger Action Month to address a growing concern in the Stanton, Waynesboro, and Augusta County area, and that is food insecurity among schools.

0: school-aged children. Their solution is a community-wide contest to crown the coolest pet in the Shenandoah Valley for 2026. Jan Mangum with the Kiwanis Club says the contest aligns perfectly with the Kiwanis mission,
1: which is to build a better world one child at a time. And we believe in a world where children can learn and grow without having to worry about their next meal. Aligning this mission with a cool pet contest enables us to do that in a really fun-filled manner.
0: The entry fee is $10. Entries are open and voting runs through September 29th. There are prizes for first, second, and third places. More information and to vote, visit brafb.org/pets. 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

0: Early mornings on News Talk 92.1 and 550 WSBA. It's time for the early morning pop quiz. Time for the early morning pop. Let me try that again.
1: That too.
0: Works in order. Time now for the early morning pop quiz. Harry is here from the Wishing Well. And as always, he's brought along some pop quiz questions for today, including one for Lyndon and one for everybody listening. Go right ahead, Harry.
1: Yeah, this is Grandparents' Day weekend, right?
2: Oh.
1: Okay.
2: Yes,
1: of course.
2: That's what
1: I was talking about earlier. And I have a question for you, but I didn't know. My first question is not your real question, but TV shows. If you had to choose between watching The Waltons or The Simpsons, which would you choose?
2: Honestly, it's kind of a mood thing. I would probably go with The Simpsons.
1: All right, so I'm going to give you The Simpsons question for Grandparents' Day, okay? I need to know the guy on The Simpsons that told all those rambling grandpa stories. This was Bart's grandpa. What was his name? The name of Bart's grandpa.
2: Isn't it Joe? Willie! No.
1: That might have been on the other side.
2: No.
1: That might have been on the other side of the family. The one that was on the show is the one I'm looking for, Lyndon.
0: Willie was the groundskeeper.
1: His last name
0: Willie's the groundskeeper.
2: I know, exactly. Look what just happened there.
1: Yeah. His last name was Simpson, so it was on his dad's side.
2: Isn't it something like
1: he was named after a president.
2: Oh. Is it Abe or Abraham or something like that? Yeah.
0: You got it. It took a little while. But yeah. Congratulations.
2: It's Marge.
1: Grandpa Willie. Yes.
0: No, don't think so. You know, but groundskeeper Willie, I mean, how long has he been groundskeeper there? 30-some years now?
2: Hey, yes.
0: He looks the same as he did 30-some years ago.

0: some years ago.
1: Looks great.
2: That's what grandpas do.
0: It's amazing.
1: Yeah.
0: All right. Now, for everybody playing, listening to us, and a chance to win one of our brand new pen and pencil holders, here's Harry with today's pop quiz question.
2: And I checked those out. They're really awesome.
0: You like that?
2: Oh, good. Yeah. Good. I can't win, but I... Wow.
0: Remind me to pay you for saying that.
2: All right. So I did a lot of research last night, and yes. I looked at data from the United States, the United Kingdom, Australia, New Zealand, Ireland, Scotland, Greece, even the Caribbean. And what I wanted to know, Frank, is what's the most common nickname for grandmothers in these parts of the world? The most common nickname for grandmothers in these parts of the world, United States, UK, Australia, New Zealand, Ireland, Scotland, Greece, and the Caribbean is what my research took me through.
0: Okay. Can we go ahead and tell people it's not grandma?
2: It is not grandma, and it is not obviously not grandmother.
0: Okay.
2: What do they call grandma?
0: All right. 540-433-9782 is the number.
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1: It's time to play the Early Morning Pop Quiz, a chance for you to win a WSBA pen and pencil holder. If you know the answer to our pop quiz question, here's Harry with our question for today.
2: I need to know the most common nickname for grandmothers in this part of the world.
1: Okay, that includes the United States, United Kingdom, Australia, New Zealand, Ireland, Scotland, Greece, and the Caribbean, correct?
2: Yeah, that's even bigger than this part of the world.
1: That's right. All right. So let's go to the phone. Sandy is up first. Sandy, what do you think the answer is?
3: I'm going to go with Graham.
1: Graham.
2: That's a good answer.
1: It's a good guess. Unfortunately, it's not Graham's. That is a good one.
3: Okay.
1: Thank you for calling.
3: Thank you.
1: June is up next. June, it's not Graham's. What do you think the answer is?
4: Nana.
1: That's a really good guess.
2: It's absolutely right. Yes.
1: You're absolutely right, June.
2: Yes.
1: Congratulations. You won one of our new pen and pencil holders from WSBA and Rocktown Now. Hang on the line. We'll get your information, okay?
4: Thank you. Okay.
1: Thank you. June had the correct answer to our early morning pop quiz. And our question again?
2: Our question is, what's the most common nickname for grandmothers in many parts of the world, the United States, UK, Australia, New Zealand, Ireland, Scotland, Greece, and even the Caribbean?
1: And you know, is? Italy was not on that list.
2: Italy has a name that's a derivative of Nana.
1: I forgot what it is. Yes.
2: It was featured in Nana, maybe? It's something very close to Nana.
1: Yeah. It's featured in a movie that I just saw in the last year or two here with a good movie about how they love to cook and so forth in a restaurant in New York.
2: That's totally slipped my mind, too.
1: All right. Thank you, Harry, as always.
2: It's a pleasure.
1: Harry Wright from The Wishing Well with our early morning pop quiz, of course, this morning here on

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5: Saturday Night Live is coming back for its 52nd season, and NBC has just released the lineup for the first four episodes. The season premiere will be hosted by Knicks superstar Jalen Brunson, musical guest Cat's Eye. Future guests include Shane Gillis, Dakota Johnson, and Rosalia. SNL returns to NBC September 26th.
6: I've got nothing left to do.
5: The last six episodes of Rivals Season 2 have a release date. The series returns to Hulu on November 11th with three episodes. Disney is the parent company of Hulu and ABC News. MTV has announced Nirvana will be awarded the Video Vanguard Award at the 2026 MTV Video Music Awards. The announcement coming on September 9th, exactly 34 years after Nirvana first appeared on the VMAs in 1992. This year's VMAs will air on September 27th on both MTV and CBS.
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3: If you're on Route 11 heading out of Lexington toward Augusta County this morning, we have a broken down tractor trailer that's on Route 11 near the interchange with Orchardside Drive in the Fairfield area, just north of Fairfield. Northbound, the left lane, left shoulder are closed in that area. And if you're seeing it and we're not saying it, call the WSBA Traffic and News Tip Line 540-214-2500 and let us know. WSBA's local AccuWeather for Harrisonburg and the Shenandoah Valley. Have some rain falling in parts of the valley right now north of Harrisonburg. Look for showers today and also some afternoon thunderstorms. In between, we'll see a mix of clouds and sunshine. High up to 85 and winds west at 4 to 8 miles per hour. Thunderstorms this evening, fog overnight, low 66. Partly sunny tomorrow with some thunderstorms at a high at 76. And this weekend, look for some clouds, some showers, and some thunderstorms both Saturday and Sunday. High Saturday will be around 77 and Sunday's high around 82. Right now we have cloudy skies, partly cloudy skies we'll call it here at WSBA, and 74 degrees, and do have some rain falling north of Harrisonburg this morning, mainly up from about Mount Jackson on north through the Shenandoah Valley. 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Coming up next, we'll update you on sports and bring you our Talkin' Pets Minute.
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0: just north of Fairfield in Rockbridge County. Northbound left lane and the left shoulder are closed, and traffic backed up in that area as well. And if you're seeing it and we're not saying it, call the WSVA Traffic and News Tip Line at 540-214-2500 and let us know.
1: WSVA's local AccuWeather for Harrisonburg and the Shenandoah Valley. Humid with clouds and sun. Couple of morning showers and a thunderstorm in spots this afternoon. A high of 85. Cloudy with a thunderstorm this evening. Then some fog late. It remains humid with the low down to 66. Clouds and sun, a thunderstorm in parts of the area for our Friday. Humid with the high just 76. Then Saturday, mostly cloudy, humid, a thunderstorm in parts of the area. The high 76 again. I'm AccuWeather meteorologist Jason Caterina on WSVA.
0: 74 and cloudy here at WSVA. 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
2: For News Talk 92.1 and 550 WSVA, I'm Lyndon Kaiser. Officials in Grottoes are reporting this hour that Town Hall is currently experiencing an internet outage, which is also affecting phone lines. Residents who are calling and they are unable to answer there at Town Hall, the answering service will relay messages, emergency messages, to town staff via text. So be advised, that is underway right now. Rockingham County's new technical center took another step forward at last night's Board of Supervisors meeting. The body unanimously approved Rockingham County Public Schools' request for a special use permit to allow construction of the school at the intersection of North Valley Pike and Research Drive. The county's director of maintenance, Steve Reed, reported at last month's school board meeting that construction is scheduled to begin October 5th, with final completion expected in May of 2028. The new technical school will be part of the county's Innovation Village. The Bridgewater Town Council voted this week to remove the area's five existing flock safety cameras. In the unanimous decision, the council determined to immediately terminate the existing contract with the AI-powered surveillance company and prohibited the reinstallation of any automated license plate reader technology without first engaging in a transparent process designed to foster public awareness and trust. Bridgewater Police Chief Stephen Kaysen said the decision came after discussions and conversations with other town officials.
3: The decision to discontinue the flock cameras was based on the belief that technology used by the police department must provide a clear benefit to public safety while also maintaining the trust and confidence of the community we serve. My priority is to build a police department that's effective, transparent, accountable, and trusted by the community.
2: The town's flock cameras were installed 3 years ago at the request of recently retired police chief Philip Reed. The Virginia Department of Transportation program that was created nearly a decade ago continues to quickly clear crashes and keep travelers moving on interstates. Spokesman Ken Slack says, he said on late afternoons that the Towing and Recovery Incentive, or TRIP program, reduces the time motorists spend in traffic due to crashes, vehicle fires, and other incidents on several interstate highways, including Interstate 81.
4: It offers monetary incentives to heavy-duty towing providers, the ones that can handle like tractor trailers that are overturned, or a bus that goes off the road into a ditch, any of that kind of thing. Not your standard tow trucks that could handle the vehicles you and I drive.
2: Slack added that in the 5 years since TRIP expanded to I-81, they've responded to over 2,000 incidents and have reduced the average scene clearance time by 40 minutes from the 3-year period before TRIP. Virginia State Police announced that 10 people died in 8 crashes along Virginia roads over the Labor Day holiday. Spokesman Matt Demline explains where some of those fatal crashes occurred.
5: 3 of those killed were pedestrians, one in Emporia, one in Fairfax along I-395, and one in Alexandria along I-395. In addition, 3 people were killed in a vehicle crash that occurred Saturday along I-66 in Fairfax County.
2: Demline added that another fatal crash happened in Rockbridge County. Incidentally, there were also 10 fatalities over the Labor Day holiday in 2025. And finally, a major long-term construction project along Port Republic Road is now underway in the city of Harrisonburg, impacting traffic. Earlier this week, barriers were placed in preparation for work that will take place between Bradley and Bluestone Drives over the next 2 years. While pedestrian access will be maintained, authorities say drivers should expect periodic lane reductions in the area, including times when traffic is reduced to a single lane.

0: These impacts may also affect travel times on bus routes, especially the black, green, and pink lines. Operations are scheduled to continue 7 a.m. to 7 p.m. each weekday through sometime in 2028. For News Talk 92.1 and 550 WSVA, I'm Lyndon Kaiser.
1: Thank you very much, Lyndon. WSVA time is now 9:11. This is Early Mornings for a Thursday morning. It is the 10th day of September. I did notice coming in this morning, you know, it gives me a time to assemble my thoughts, possibly some meditation.
0: Yeah.
1: And also every once in a while, just holler all sorts of things at the top of my lungs.
2: At the idiots in front of you?
1: Exactly.
2: Yes.
1: I did. And I'm trying to find the exact way to express this without hurting some people's feelings.
0: Okay.
1: I'm feeling very kumbaya-ish today for some reason.
0: Oh.
1: And maybe it's the empathy I have for all my relatives up in Boston who spent last night hollering at their TV as the Patriots piddled away a football game. Quite possibly, or that, or the amount of money that I know they did not win last night. But I had issues with a couple of vehicles this morning. And I tended to notice the make of the vehicle. Have you ever, without naming any, have you ever noticed a correlation between what appears to be either erratic driving or just people who appear to be dog nuts and the vehicles that they are operating? I've tended to notice a trend towards certain smallerish type vehicles. That's all I'm going to say at this moment.
0: Okay.
1: Have you noticed when you encounter, let's say, folks who might cause, because many people don't know this, Frank has this very quiet exterior.
0: Right.
1: But it's the same deal with Frank. You wouldn't like it if he gets mad.
2: It's, you know, I haven't purchased a new vehicle in a long time, but I'm wondering, are missile launchers available as an option these days?
1: You know, and the thing was.
2: I'm tired of them being in my way.
1: I know. He gets a little upset. And the thing I will never forget was the day he ripped the conference table in half. That was a meeting that went

0: you're looking to arm your vehicle.
1: Yes.
0: I'm going to assume that you've had issues. I like issues. Issues.
1: Yes.
0: That's a great way to use it, because that word can cover so many things in this day and age.
1: And they're usually at the most inconvenient time, of course. You know, it's never when, I've got a half hour to get there, only a mile to drive.
0: Exactly.
1: So,
0: yeah, those are the mornings that everybody is just sunshine and roses.
1: Right.
0: And they're doing everything else whenever you've got all the time in the world to burn. But when you're already 4.5 minutes behind schedule, and you pull out, and it looks like someone is on a road trip from, let me pick a random state. I usually always pick on Arkansas, or maybe I'll just go with the state that I believe possibly, pound for pound, has the worst drivers, and that's South Carolina. I've maintained that for years. I've had
1: you
0: more
1: have.
0: Issues.
1: Yes.
0: I have more issues. And then I found out that to get a driver's license in South Carolina, all you have to do is show up with a picture of your dog and a cupcake.
1: Oh, that's it.
0: And they give you a driver's license in South Carolina. Yes, they do. Yeah.
2: That's interesting.
0: They do. So so obviously, whatever happened this morning put me in just over. I was in a really good mood. I told Harry, was high on life, right?
1: Right.
0: I was riding high. I was riding
1: then
0: high.
1: Then you left your house.
0: Shot down in May. How's the rest of that go? That's life. 9:15 at WSVA. Coming up, billions. That's billions with a B. Are being pumped into guaranteed income retirement funds. The big question the industry is looking at, why? The guys from Your Money Matters Today are going to talk about that next on WSVA.
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0: Currently, we've got 74 degrees at WSVA. 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And every once in a while, we lasso them and drag them in here to talk a little bit finance. And usually it's something I've read or seen. It's a stat. It's a list. And today, it's a number. How's this for a number? 464.1 billion. 464.1 billion of anything is a huge number to me. But gentlemen, that was retail annuity sales for 2025. It was a 7% increase over the previous year, the fourth consecutive year of record-breaking sales. Mm-hmm. And it looks like that record will be topped in 2026. And what caught my interest is a piece, an accompanying piece by an analyst who said, what's driving this? Mm-hmm. Usually there's something that motivates when you have, you know, like behavior like this across the board. And he put his finger on it as daily uncertainty of life is driving the quote-unquote guaranteed income or personal pension-like retirement plans. So that's what we're asking you guys about today. I've been an advocate of pensions for years. I said, I can't believe that industries that are having a difficult time attracting and holding on to people have not said, we're going to reinstate pensions, mm-hmm. which is, for those of you who don't know, many of them are defined income. And that is, as you're working, you see what your pension will be. When you retire, they tell you that you're going to get, and I'll pull a number out of the sky, $5,681 a month for the rest of your life. You can take a little less if you want to make sure your spouse has something after you pass away. But that's basically it, Steve. They're guaranteeing you that amount of money for the rest of your life.
1: And part of the appeal today, Jim, is historically speaking, and I don't mean the last 100 years, but the last 30 years, interest rates are the highest they've been in 30 years. Mm-hmm. And if you can lock in a lifetime income based upon today's interest rates, it is appealing. And it maybe it doesn't represent 100% of your money. It doesn't for our clients, but we have written more annuities this year, Jeff, I guess, than we have since you've been on board. Yeah. No question.
2: Well, you know, going off of what Jim said, over the last 4 years,
1: yeah,
2: since 2022.
1: Yep. And we use the bucket strategy, which is a third of your money in bonds, a third of your money kind of a 50-50 portfolio, and then a third of your money in stocks with some gold involved in it. And it has become increasingly harder and harder for us to use bonds because in a rising interest rate market, when interest rates rise, bond prices fall. And if you look at, now we have bonds funds that we have recommended that have beaten the aggregate bond index, but currently the average net rate of return over the last 5 years in the aggregate bond index is negative 0.25%.
3: Which is amazing after coming off of last year.
1: A good year.
3: I mean, an amazing year for bonds. And yet, like you said, the average is still right at zero.
1: So when we sit down with a client in our bucket strategy and we're looking to give them 10 years of income, mm-hmm. we can put that into an income annuity, a SPIA, single premium immediate annuity. Not only does it guarantee them an income, but it guarantees them that it goes up every year by 2% a year. And then when we ascertain what is the internal rate of return, it's well over 5% a year. So if you can guarantee somebody a 5% rate of return for 10 years on their safe money mm-hmm. versus we hope to do 2 or 3% in that bond fund.
3: But it's not guaranteed.
1: And then they don't have to pay us a fee to manage that portion of their money. But not only that, you're right, Jim. The word's guaranteed. You see people just go, okay.
0: Yeah.
1: I don't have to worry about that. And for us, you know, we do have some.

0: some clients that have purchased a lifetime annuity.
1: Hey, you talk about set it and forget it.
0: Yeah. And he's, and this particular guy, he's a sharp guy. I mean, he this particular client used to make weekly visits to the president when he was in the Navy. He was that high up. And when you go see the president every Monday, it's you're pretty high. Smart guy. He's retired. You know what he wants? He wants a bless. So, but I saw an annuity today, 6% guaranteed for 10 years. And I didn't look and see what the rating was. But when you're getting into those rates, then you could say to someone, a risk-averse investor, you give me $500,000, $200,000, we'll guarantee you 6% for 10 years. You can take 4% to live on and continue to let the other 2% grow. Mm-hmm. Geez, that's kind of what we want in our stock portfolio. Mm-hmm. So not everybody wants everything guaranteed, but we're seeing a growing number. And Jeff is our guy that does. So we work with a firm out of Topeka, Kansas, that is a national brokerage firm that shops. It's kind of like SelectQuote. They shop the rates with hundreds of companies, and we'll do a report, and it'll show the top 10 companies of the rates. And there's a big difference. But we can sit down and show a client that, and then how much of your money do you want guaranteed? So we ask that question now. How much of your money do you want market-related that can go up and down versus... So
2: folks are going to give you a principal amount.
0: Yeah.
2: X, Y, Z, and take one just because it works, $500,000.
0: Right.
2: Okay? So they come to you with $500,000 that they have accumulated in their retirement. And then, Jeff, what happens next?
1: Well, if we're in a bucket strategy and what's making sense for their income, we're taking a third of that money... And we're putting it into the income annuity.
2: I want guaranteed money. So I'm giving you.
0: On everything.
2: On everything. I'm giving you $500,000.
0: We can give them 5.5%.
1: Yeah.
0: For 10 years.
2: Which pays out what?
0: On 5.5% on $500,000, about $2,300 a month.
2: Okay. So you're guaranteed.
0: Yeah.
2: About $2,300
0: for the next 10 years. And at the end of 10 years, you get your $500,000 back.
2: You get it back.
0: Yeah. Oh, yeah.
2: And again, this seems like one of these. So what am I doing if not only that, but I get the principal back?
1: Yeah.
2: You know, at the same time, because
0: it is important. It is important to look at the health of the insurance company.
2: Right.
0: You know,
2: that was going to be my next question.
0: So again, LPL, our brokerage firm, says to us, you cannot talk to a client about any annuity if the rating for that insurance company is less than an A minus. So just think of A minus, A plus. Double A minus,
2: so double like A bond rating.
0: Yeah, it's just like a bond rating. But so we ran into a client the other day. He's been a client of mine for 7 or 8 years, and he's got a good amount of money, almost $3 million. And we were talking about bucket one, and I said to him, we could put the money with New York Life, which if they're not the safest company in America, they're right there.
2: If New York Life is in trouble, we're all in trouble.
0: Oh, I absolutely. And I said to Jeff, I said, even if we don't make as much money for doing this, we know that this client won't have to worry about his money.
2: Right.
0: And I mean, we have to have that conversation internally with us, is who do we want to put our clients' money with? And if it's a New York Life or a Northwestern Mutual, you know, our Mass Mutual, there are about 5 or 6 insurance companies that you don't even have to think about. And
2: they're the gold standard.
0: They're the gold standard, right, right.
2: They're the ones.
0: Yeah, and so, but I think that in this particular case, the internal rate of return was over 5% guaranteed for 10 years. We would be crazy.
3: From the Sunnyside Community Studios, this is News Talk WSBA. For more information, visit sunnysidecommunities.cc today.
4: ABC News, I'm Sherry Preston. NTSB investigators are preparing to move the wreckage of the Amazon cargo plane to a hangar in Miami for more investigation following the Sunday crash that killed 5 people. ABC's Victor Okendo in Miami says we are finding out more about the seconds before the plane landed.
5: Investigators say a little more than a minute before the plane touched down on the runway.

0: One pilot warned they were going too fast and made additional comments regarding the aircraft's excessive speed throughout the remainder of the recording.
1: The NTSB's official report could take months or even years to finish. New numbers on inflation show it picked up at the wholesale level last month after cooling earlier this summer. High gas and oil costs because of the Iran war leading to a 5.4% hike in inflation in the month of August compared to last year. Price of U.S. crude has now risen to more than $100 a barrel for the first time since May. The price of Brent crude, which is the international standard, rose to more than $105 a barrel today. This is ABC News.
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3: We've got that congestion back up again on I-64 West. It's at mile marker 110.8. Congestion causing about a 2-mile backup. If you see traffic trouble, let us know. Call WSVA's Traffic and News Tip Line. Reach us at 540-214-2500.
4: WSVA's local AccuWeather for Harrisonburg and the Shenandoah Valley. Humid with clouds and sun. Couple of morning showers and a thunderstorm in spots this afternoon. A high of 85. Cloudy with a thunderstorm this evening, then some fog late. It remains humid with the low down to 66. Clouds and sun, a thunderstorm in parts of the area for our Friday. Humid with the high just 76. And Saturday, mostly cloudy, humid, a thunderstorm in parts of the area. The high 76 again. I'm AccuWeather meteorologist Jason Caterina on WSVA.
3: Thank you, Jason. Right now, 75 degrees under cloudy skies at News Talk 92.1 and 550. 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
5: For News Talk 92.1 and 550 WSVA, I'm Lyndon Kaiser. Well, this hour, Stanton Public Works crews are on the scene of a water main break on Old Greenville Road, just south of Mona Circle. Authorities say there will be lane closures in the area as repairs are being made. We'll keep you updated on the situation. Also, officials in Grottoes are reporting this hour that Town Hall is currently experiencing an internet outage, which is affecting phone lines. The town says the answering service will relay emergency messages to town staff via text if residents' calls are unable to be completed until the issue is resolved. Virginia State Police is investigating a fatal motorcycle crash that occurred last Thursday afternoon in Page County. Spokesman Matt Demline says the accident happened shortly before 6 o'clock on East Lee Highway.
6: A motorcycle, which was the subject of a pursuit by the Luray Police Department, was traveling at a high rate of speed when it went off the left side of the road and struck the guardrail.
5: Demline added the rider suffered serious injuries and died from those injuries at a hospital the next day. His name was not released pending notification of kin. Augusta County Public Schools appears hopeful a new tax referendum will win favor with voters this fall. At their August 12th meeting, the Augusta County Board of Supervisors passed a resolution allowing a referendum proposing a 1% local sales tax increase onto the ballot this November. Funds generated from the referendum are restricted to school construction, renovation, and facility improvement projects. School officials announced yesterday that if the referendum passes, the estimated $8 million boost of additional revenue would support facility improvements, including construction of a new bus garage and renovations needed at Valley Career and Technical Center, Stewart's Draft Middle School, and Stewart Middle School. Voters will decide on November 3rd. West Virginia Governor Patrick Morrisey announced that the Mountain State has signed with the U.S. Department of Energy to become the sixth state participating in the Nuclear Life Cycle Innovation Campus Initiative. Morrisey said in a press conference yesterday in Bridgeport that it will create a major opportunity for nuclear energy investment, advanced manufacturing, and thousands of new jobs in West Virginia.
7: We know that President Trump, members of Congress, and many here in the legislature, they want to restore America's domestic nuclear fuel cycle. They want to rebuild our nuclear industrial base, expand nuclear generation, certainly strengthen our energy security, and unleash the next American nuclear renaissance.
5: Earlier this year, the Energy Department selected Idaho, Tennessee, Utah, Oklahoma, and Louisiana as potential host states, with West Virginia joining the initiative. As expected, Virginia State Police troopers were kept busy over the Labor Day holiday weekend. During the statistical counting period, Troopers cited over 2,800 drivers for speeding and nearly 1,600 drivers for reckless driving. In addition, 74 people were charged with driving under the influence, and there were 514 seatbelt violations. And in total, troopers worked 848 crashes that resulted in 10 fatalities. State police participated in Operation CARE, which stands for Crash Awareness Reduction Effort. It means that all available troopers and supervisors were on patrol during the weekend. And finally, the Shenandoah Valley Kiwanis Club and the Blue Ridge Area Food Bank are teaming up during Hunger Action Month to address a growing concern in the Stanton, Waynesboro, and Augusta County area, and that is food insecurity among school-aged children. Their solution is a community-wide contest to crown the coolest pet in the Shenandoah Valley for 2026. Jan Mangum with the Kiwanis Club says the contest aligns perfectly with the Kiwanis mission,
8: which is to build a better world one child at a time. And we believe in a world where children can learn and grow without having to worry about their next meal. Aligning this mission with a cool pet contest enables us to do that in a really fun-filled manner.
5: The entry fee is $10. Entries are open and voting runs through September 29th. There are prizes for first, second, and third places. More information and to vote, visit brafb.org/pets. 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

0: increase over 2024. And according to a whole bunch of numbers here on this page in front of me, it looks like 2026 could be an even bigger year. And there was an accompanying piece by an analyst who said, what's driving all this? Because, you know, in the financial business, you take a look at the numbers, but then you're looking for causation. What? Why is this happening? Why are all these people, and that's a lot of money, $464.1 billion, who are plunking down their hard-earned money? And they point to daily uncertainty and the daily uncertainty of life. And it's pushing what has become the big buzzword in retirement now, guaranteed income. And the other thing that I wanted to get to about guaranteed income is what you've been hearing from your clients. You've told us over the years on the radio is, I'm afraid I'm going to run out of money. Mm-hmm. If I've got guaranteed income, right, I ain't going to run out of money.
1: Right.
2: One thing I do want to say, though, is there's four basic types of annuities. You can have a single premium immediate annuity, which is cut and dried. You have a multi-year guaranteed annuity, which is you hand the insurance company X number of dollars. They guarantee you an interest rate for a certain period of time, and after that period, you get your money back if you want. Then there's a fixed index rate annuity. Very complicated. I've always said it takes a Philadelphia lawyer to discern how that thing works. And then there's a variable annuity, which your money is invested in the stock market, but could still offer you guaranteed income with upside protection.
0: You won't get any less, but you could get more.
2: You could. But I would say this. Not all annuities are the same.
0: That was my next question.
2: Oh, my goodness.
0: This sounds like that in times when you guys have stressed, one answer doesn't suit everybody. Well, this sounds like it works for everybody, yeah. But you got to be careful.
2: And I think that you've got to be very careful. For example, variable annuities have been around since 1984. We have one insurance company that has 150 investment options. Great company, but you could put if you chose badly, you could really lose money in that. But the biggest knock against variable annuities is that the internal fees can run as high as 3-4% a year. Mm-hmm. Now they will guarantee you that you can't outlive your money. But there's not a lot of upside when you start off paying 4% fees.
3: I'm working with a client who, before he became a client with us, was sold a variable annuity. No riders, nothing on it, just a straight variable annuity. His fees are over 4%. He needs growth. And we're, you know, that annuity's taking 4% away from his growth every year. Yeah. So we're trying to move money out as quickly as we can.
2: Yeah. And so, by the way, the other part of this is that many annuities have an early withdrawal surrender charge that can run anywhere from 5 to 10 years. So you want to be sure if somebody comes to us and they've bought a variable annuity and it's in the third year and they're kind of stuck there for another 3 or 4 years, our goal then is how can we make this as good as we can. But stay until the surrender charge is over and then get out.
3: Right.
2: And
0: now, how much are you talking to surrender charges?
2: It's
0: a pretty good chunk, isn't it?
2: It's not uncommon. I think the what we see more than anything is this annuity has a surrender charge for 7 years. And the first year, if you get out of it, it's going to cost you 7% of your money to get out. Now it goes down to 6% in year 2, 5% in year 3, 4, 3, 2, 1. They will allow you to take 10% a year out without a penalty.
3: That's what I'm doing with this gentleman.
2: Yeah.
3: We're taking as much as we can penalty-free out, moving it to a lower fee account. And when we are able to fully liquidate that without a fee, we're going to be out of it.
2: So we see a lot of people that come to see us. And we encourage people, when you come to see us, bring us everything you have. Mm-hmm. We'll give you an honest evaluation of what you have, how you can improve it. And a lot of people bought an annuity, didn't know what they bought until after the fact, and they may have had some reservations after the fact. And I would just say this, the simpler the better. Mm-hmm. Jeff, 80% of what you do is income annuities and MIGAs, the mm-hmm. multi-year guarantees.
1: Maybe even more than 80%.
2: Probably 90%. Yeah. We don't do hardly

0: any variable annuity business anymore. We don't, and because the fees are just so high. And I think that in a world, but Jim, what you were saying a while ago, if somebody comes to us with $500,000 and we can say to them, we can guarantee you 5.5% for the next 10 years, and at the end of 10 years, you get your $500,000 back. That's kind of a no-brainer. The only thing
1: I
0: would also
1: sign up for that.
0: Yeah, the only thing I would also say that at $500,000, it better be a New York Life, or it might behoove you to have $250,000 contracts, because annuities are not federally insured. There is a state guarantee insurance to cover you up to $250,000. So you wouldn't want to put $500,000 with a company that's not the gold standard.
1: The annuity is only as good as the company.
0: That's exactly right. And there are, I mean, you know, we do say this, that if you go back to 2008, when 13,000 banks went out of business, no insurance companies went out of business.
1: Yeah. And I think that
0: they invest their money differently.
1: It continues to reinforce these norms. Or, you know, I read another survey this week about lack of faith in institutions. And I think that kind of combines the two of these together, that we used to be able to count on certain things, you know, and we've talked about it on this, on your show on Saturday mornings, about this would happen and the market would respond this way, or this would happen. Mm-hmm. So, you know, oh, maybe I need to put some of my money into gold because this is happening, or whatever. And over the course of the last couple of years, a lot of those norms have been tossed on their heads, and this did not trigger that. And people are kind of going, well, wow, I'm juggling a lot of stuff here at the same time, and I don't feel confident that I'm making the advance that I need, or I need some surety in it. And I think one of the other things is they looked at the demographics of who these products are particularly popular with, and it's a phrase you guys will recognize, peak 65, the boomers.
0: Yeah.
1: And that these folks are looking at that, and I believe thoroughly that when you start to reach a certain age, that security element becomes more and more important.
0: And frankly, as it should, because you can't afford to make big mistakes.
1: No.
0: And think of the person who's got $300,000 sitting in the bank earning nothing. They could take $200,000 of that $300,000, put it into an annuity at 5.5%, generate $10,000 to $12,000 a year interest, which, if nothing else, could be used to pay all of their real estate taxes, their personal property taxes, their homeowners and auto insurance, their Medicare supplement insurance, and a nice vacation to boot, just on found interest that what they weren't earning before, and it's still safe.
1: And you're going to get your principal back.
0: Yep.
1: So that's the big thing. But I kind of go back to this guaranteed income, and I wonder, you know, oftentimes when you see these huge shifts, you see people do one of two things. How can we get either a bigger piece of this pie, or the government starts to look at, got a lot of people invested money in this, how can we get our share?
0: Yeah.
1: You know, of that.
0: Well, you know, last week our radio show, we talked about investor behavior, mm-hmm. and if you're in the market and it's up and down, the one thing about retirees is sometimes they spend too much time looking at their statements.
1: Right.
0: The guaranteed, you don't have to worry about it.
1: Yeah. You know, you just go ahead and set it, and as we said, set it and forget it. So if folks are interested in looking at this, Jeff, what's one of the one or two key things they should think about if it's right for them?
2: So I kind of want to go back to something that Steve said, because I think that this is really important. When he was talking about, hey, someone has $300,000 in the bank, hey, take $200,000 of it, you leave $100,000 in the bank, there's an emergency fund. Not only are they able to take that interest and pay off property taxes, or, you know, Steve even talked about a vacation, but what do most people do? Most people, you know, they're saving every month for these goal savings, whether that is for, you know, a beach trip or Christmas clubs or, mm-hmm. you know, property tax or whatever it may be, from and where they

0: saving that from, they're saving it from their income. Well, that also frees up that income for you to invest or save more or do other things with it. So, you know, the biggest thing is what you guys keep saying is the guarantee. And you know, we want our clients to not have to worry about, you know, where their income's coming from, how much it's going to be. And, you know, this is a pension that you created yourself for yourself in many cases. And so it's, you know, it just makes a lot of sense.
1: Is that something that people like, that I'm not one of 863,000 or something, that this is kind of individual, and if all this other stuff goes sideways, I'm still going to be okay?
0: Yeah, and you know, I'm not trying to say anything about banks or insurance companies or anything like that, or get in any kind of argument or anything, but you know, again, even if it's New York Life, whoever it is, insurance companies are pretty secure, and they have to be.
1: They're about as close as indestructible as you can get.
0: Yeah, and that's where your money is.
2: Every insurance company has to have what's known as a surplus. And what surplus means to an insurance company is if everybody had to have a claim all at one time, they have enough to meet all of their obligations, and surplus is the extra. Right. So by the nature of what an insurance company is, you know, if you think about whether it's auto, homeowners, on the front of that insurance policy is we promise to pay. Well, if you promise to pay, right, you can't be in the stock market with your money. So the most of their money is in the bond market, in mortgages, and things that are secure and managed by professional money managers. And And you know, I've always said insurance companies know a lot of things. They're the actuaries. They can tell you going into a year with a life insurance company, out of 1,000 people, how many are going to die at age 57, at age 67. Right. They know those things, and they manage their investments based upon those realities of life. And now with computers and algorithms, they even have it down. I mean, they can even tell you how much money they're going to pay out in hurricanes, within a reasonable amount. Right. So,
1: yes, far more than educated guesses these days.
2: Yes, yes.
1: If you want to talk to Steve Campbell, Jeff Arrier, Andrew Kester about your financial future, you can reach them at their offices in Fishersville at 540-942-1703 or contact them at cswadvisors.org and join them for the Your Money Matters Today radio show Saturday mornings from 7:05 to 8 o'clock, right before In the Garden with Andre and Mark Viet and Frank Wilt. We'll take a break. We're back with more right after this.
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0: Tuesday, I told my wife I'm feeling pretty good, not having the pain in my back as I had been having the pain, and I'm just so glad that I come here. It's just really been a change in my life.
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0: Coming up next here on Early Mornings on WSVH, your information update. We get an update on the world from ABC. We'll also update WSVA all-day traffic and your local AccuWeather forecast. Intervals of clouds and sunshine today, humid with maybe one of those big old thunderstorms with some gusty winds and also heavy downpours, high of 85. Cloudy with a thunderstorm this evening, then some fog late tonight, humid, the nighttime low 66. And on Friday, times of clouds and sun with a thunderstorm possible in the area, humid, high of 76. Currently, we're sitting at 78 degrees under partly sunny skies. 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As you just heard, tomorrow's Customer Appreciation Day at LD&B in downtown Harrisonburg. We will be there telling you about all the activities that they have planned for you, the customers of LD&B. That's tomorrow morning on WSVA. And also, coming up next is the Ramsey Show. Talking about personal finance and more with Dave Ramsey right here on WSVA. Right now, time for us to update business news.
1: I'm Nicole Murray with Your Money Now. Stocks are moderately lower to start today's trading session. The Dow and the Nasdaq both down by more than 100 points. U.S. wholesale prices rose in August. The producer price index increased a seasonally adjusted 0.4% for the month, which is in line with the Dow Jones consensus. That puts the annual PPI at 5.4%. President Trump says he will pay every American adult a $5,000 Trump dividend if Republicans retain control of Congress in November's midterm election.
2: I will issue a dividend to every adult citizen in the United States of America for $5,000.
1: It is not immediately clear how the payments would work or whether they would be legal. The Boring Company, a tunnel construction startup founded by billionaire Elon Musk, has raised $3 billion in a new funding round that values it at $23 billion. The company said the funding round was led by the United Arab Emirates. That's your money now.
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1: WSVA's local AccuWeather weather for Harrisonburg and the Shenandoah Valley. Partly sunny, warm this afternoon with a high of 86. Partly cloudy tonight, the low down to 66. It'll be very warm and humid with clouds and sun Thursday, a passing morning shower, then a thunderstorm in parts of the area for the afternoon that could produce gusty winds, the high of 87. Not as warm but pleasant with a mix of clouds and sun Friday, a high dialed back to 77. I'm AccuWeather meteorologist Jason Caterina on WSVA.
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3: Headed northbound on I-81 at mile marker 230 in Augusta County. Expect delays due to a vehicle crash. The north left shoulder and left lane are currently closed. If you're seeing it and we're not saying it, call the WSVA traffic and news tip line at 540-214-2500 and let us know. 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

that are out there, and there's people that their whole time, their full-time job is to steal people's hope. And they run out these bogus theories of things, the way things are going to be. You don't do this, you don't do that, and you're not going to have enough with after reflection adjusted and all that. And the bottom line, you're a multi-millionaire. If you never get a raise in 20 years and just only keep putting in this amount, and dude, if you don't get a raise for 20 years, you're a loser, really.

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1: WSVA's local AccuWeather for Harrisonburg and the Shenandoah Valley. Humid with a mix of clouds and sun. A thunderstorm in spots this afternoon that could produce gusty winds and ponding on roadways, the high of 85. Cloudy, a thunderstorm this evening, then some fog late. Still humid, the lows down to 66. Then a mix of clouds and sun, but a thunderstorm in parts of the area Friday. Humid, but not as warm, the high 76. A thunderstorm in parts of the area Saturday, the high 76 again. I'm AccuWeather meteorologist Jason Caterina on WSVA.
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0: Hey guys, George Camel here. 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
1: WSVA's local AccuWeather for Harrisonburg and the Shenandoah Valley. Humid with a mix of clouds and sun. A thunderstorm in spots this afternoon that could produce gusty winds and ponding on roadways, a high of 85. Cloudy, a thunderstorm this evening, then some fog late. Still humid, the lows down to 66. Then a mix of clouds and sun, but a thunderstorm in parts of the area Friday. Humid, but not as warm, the high 76. A thunderstorm in parts of the area Saturday, the high 76 again. I'm AccuWeather meteorologist Jason Katarina on WSVA.
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3: Headed westbound on I-64 at mile marker 110 in Albemarle County. Still expect delays due to that congestion there. Traffic's backed up for about 2 miles. If you're seeing it, we're not saying it, call the WSVA traffic and news tip line at 540-214-2500 and let us know. For WSVA News, I'm Lyndon Kaiser.

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3: ABC News, I'm Sherry Preston. New numbers on inflation show it picked up at the wholesale level last month after cooling earlier this summer. High gas and oil costs because of the war leading to a 5.4% hike in inflation in the month of August compared to last year. The price of U.S. crude has now risen to more than $100 a barrel for the first time since May. The price of Brent crude, which is the international standard, rose to more than $105 a barrel today. Gas is now averaging $1.30 more per gallon than before the war with Iran began. At the GOP midterm convention in Dallas last night, President Trump defended the war, saying of Iran,
4: "If they had a nuclear weapon, I'd be calling the Supreme Leader, and I'd be saying, 'Mr. Supreme Leader, how are you, sir? Is there anything we can do for you?' As opposed to bombing the crap out of them."
3: The president also promising a
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0: WSVA's local AccuWeather for Harrisonburg and the Shenandoah Valley. Humid with a mix of clouds and sun. A thunderstorm in spots this afternoon that could produce gusty winds and ponding on roadways, the high of 85. Cloudy, a thunderstorm this evening, then some fog late. Still humid, the lows down to 66. Then a mix of clouds and sun, but a thunderstorm in parts of the area Friday. Humid, but not as warm, the high 76. A thunderstorm in parts of the area Saturday, the high 76 again. I'm AccuWeather meteorologist Jason Katarina on WSVA.
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3: Thank you for joining us, America. We're glad you're here. Sheridan is in Winston-Salem, North Carolina. Hi, Sheridan. How are you?
4: Hey, Dave and Rachel. Thank you so much for taking your call. I'm doing well. How are you guys doing?
3: Better than I deserve. How can I help?
4: Hey, I was just wondering, should I be saving up for a new family vehicle while I still have my house mortgage?
5: Yeah, you can upgrade a vehicle. What's the current one that you have?
4: Well, I have three vehicles, actually. I have a pickup, and I have a little beater car that I drive to work, and I've also got my wife's Malibu that we drive for good.
3: And we're going to upgrade that.
4: And I want to upgrade the Malibu,
3: yeah.
5: How much would it go for?
4: Eventually. I mean, it doesn't have to be right now, you know. It's probably worth about $4,500, I would say.
5: Okay. How much do you guys make a year?
4: Take home after taxes around $100.
5: Okay.
3: You're fine, yeah.
5: Yeah. Yeah,
3: what we teach, Sheridan, is the first three baby steps, the $1,000 saved and paying off all your debt except your house and then having an emergency fund, you do with intensity, and you don't do anything during those. You don't go on vacation.
4: Yeah, well,
3: you don't buy anything. You got all that in your rearview mirror. And when you move to baby steps 4, 5, and 6, then you move from intensity to intentional. And intentional includes.
4: Well, I have a buddy that thinks I'm stupid for saving up for a vehicle while I still have my house loan. And I was like, well, I'm going to call you guys and see. I have about $15,000 in a high yield savings, and I've got another almost $6,000 in another savings account.
5: Is that your emergency fund?
4: Don't have any other. Yeah.
5: Yeah. Okay. So, yep, I would leave that alone. And then if you want to, save a couple of thousand and upgrade to a $10,000 car.
4: Well, I have some in my account already. I have about $10,000 in my vehicle fund now.
5: Oh, that's in addition to the $15,000?
4: In addition to, yeah.
3: Go buy a car.
5: Okay, go get a car.
3: Go buy a car and pay cash.
4: Well, I've got, pay cash, absolutely.
5: Well, you got a good friend who's like semi great about saying you should pay off your mortgage for a car. Usually, most friends are the opposite.
3: Yeah. You need to get you a car payment. That's who, that's what most people's friends.
5: I know. But,
3: This guy's got, you can't ever buy a car again until you get your mortgage. No, that's not what we teach, Sheridan. We teach when you get to this stage, baby steps 4, 5, and 6, that you can do some things like upgrade the car, go on vacation, go out to eat again, and any extra money you get beyond your that stuff and the 15% going into retirement goes on your mortgage. And that's baby steps 4, 5, and 6 run simultaneously. Mm-hmm. So you're doing it right. You're doing it perfect. Wes is in Atlanta. Hi, Wes. How are you?
6: Hey, how you doing?
3: Better than I deserve. What's up?
6: So about 2 years ago, I was able to leave my company that I work for and start running my own business.
3: Cool.
6: I've got a lawn and landscape business that I've gotten big enough where I can do it myself.
3: Cool.
6: I've got about 10 employees, and I finally got mad about the debt and started paying it off. I paid off about $80,000 in the last year.
3: Good for you.
5: That's great.
6: So the big question I have is I like to always plan in advance. I've got a 401k account that I had with the previous company. I've got about $80,000 in there.
3: Mm-hmm.
6: So my question is, I've just kind of been letting it sit. Mm-hmm. But I want to start adding, now that I've started getting everything paid off, I want to start adding money to it. Should I leave it where it's at, or should I move it over to like a IRA or some other account that would be better off for me?
5: Yeah, roll it over to a traditional IRA. And yeah, so you can get with the SmartVestor Pro and do that if you need to. You can go to RamseySolutions.com

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2: Now, we got a couple of issues here at the noon hour, one on 64 and one on 81. I-64 West, mile marker 110.5 at Albemarle County. Delays again reported due to congestion. VDOT reporting a two-mile backup on I-64 West. Got another problem on I-81. This is in Frederick County. I-81 North, mile marker 316.4. Vehicle crash reported. Traffic is backed up 3 miles. That's I-81 North, mile marker 316.4 in Frederick County, reporting a 3 mile backup in that area. If you see traffic trouble, let us know. Call WSVA's.

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1: WSVA's local AccuWeather weather for Harrisonburg and the Shenandoah Valley. Humid with a mix of clouds and sun. A thunderstorm in spots this afternoon that could produce gusty winds and ponding on roadways. The high of 85. Cloudy, a thunderstorm this evening, then some fog late. Still humid, the lows down to 66. Then a mix of clouds and sun, but a thunderstorm in parts of the area Friday. Humid, but not as warm, the high 76. A thunderstorm in parts of the area Saturday, the high 76 again. I'm AccuWeather meteorologist Jason Katerina on WSVA.
0: Currently, the Rockingham Petroleum temperature is 82 degrees under partly sunny skies. WSVA News Time is now 12:06.
2: For News Talk 92.1 and 550 WSVA, I'm Lyndon Kaiser. Crews continue to work to resolve this morning's water main break in the city of Stanton. Around 9 o'clock this morning, communications manager Josh Knight says public works personnel rushed to the scene of a water line rupture just south of Mona Circle. Knight reports that a portion of the area along Old Greenville Avenue down to the city limits that had lost water service is starting to see some relief.
3: They are just about repaired. They have a clamp on the water main, and they are slowly turning the water back on.
2: Public Works expects repairs to be completed and lanes reopened early this afternoon. We'll keep you updated as the story develops. The U.S. Small Business Administration announced the availability of low-interest federal disaster loans for eligible small businesses and private nonprofit organizations impacted by drought beginning May 19th. Counties in Virginia who are eligible are Rockingham, Augusta, and Shenandoah, as well as Grant, Hardy, and Pendleton counties in West Virginia. Those who can apply include small businesses, private nonprofits, and faith-based organizations, and small agricultural cooperatives and nurseries. There's up to $2 million in loan funding, with interest rates as low as 4% for small businesses and 3.6% for private nonprofit organizations. Applications at the application deadline is March 8th of next year. Producers utilizing some of the USDA's disaster assistance programs may need to consider some tax implications and strategies as well. Rod Bain has more.
4: Producers receiving help from USDA disaster assistance programs as a loss mitigation tool may need to consider some potential tax implications. Oklahoma State University Extension's J.C. Hobbs says one example of this is the Emergency Conservation Program, which provides financial assistance for replacing fencing for livestock and property.
5: Essentially, you're going to rebuild that fence, replace it. Then we're looking at the value of the fence that was lost. Now, here comes the problem with that. A fence that we build on the farm is depreciated to zero within 7 years. So if that fence is more than 7 years old, more than likely its value for the tax purposes is zero. Consequently, any reimbursement that would come is going to be taxable to the extent that it is greater than the cost of replacing that fence.
4: Another example comes from USDA's Livestock Forage Disaster Program, which can help replace hay or feed lost in a disaster. I'm Rod Bain reporting for the U.S. Department of Agriculture in Washington, D.C.
2: A state review finds one of Virginia's key water quality programs is working, but not as efficiently as lawmakers hoped. A new study by the Joint Legislative Audit and Review Commission found Virginia's agricultural cost share program is helping farmers reduce pollution and has grown significantly in recent years. The program's goal is cleaner rivers and a healthier Chesapeake Bay. Participation is reportedly up, but some funding is going unused because there aren't enough people available to install conservation projects. The report also recommends better targeting the most effective pollution reduction practices as Virginia works towards its 2028 water quality goals. For News Talk 92.1 and 550 WSVA, I'm Lyndon Kaiser.
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2: Your AccuWeather forecast, intervals of clouds and sunshine, maybe a thunderstorm this afternoon. Your current Rockingham Petroleum temperature, 84 degrees at WSVA. It's 1215.

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0: It's 12:30. Coming up here on the News at Noon in Agribusiness, we've got an information update, including WSVA all-day traffic and your local AccuWeather forecast. We'll check in with the folks in the WSVA newsroom. And then minutes away, it's agribusiness news, including On the Farm with Ish and today's edition of Spotlight on Valley Agriculture with Frank Wild. We'll also bring you the livestock report. Current Rockingham Petroleum temperature, 86 degrees.
1: ABC News, I'm Wayne Cabot. The Supreme Court today showed the Show Me State which of the two disputed voting maps its citizens will use in voting for Congress in just 54 days. Missouri's hastily redrawn districts favoring Republicans will not stand. Justices granting a request by a Democratic-backed advocacy group to block that. ABC's Peter Haralambos.
2: The decision likely ends the legal whiplash over Missouri's map 2 months to Election Day and hands Democrats a small victory in the nationwide mid-decade redistricting war.
1: Legal experts are debating President Trump's new promise of $5,000 to every adult if Republicans win Congress. That would add up to $1.3 trillion to the $40 trillion national debt. Yesterday, he promised gas below $2 a gallon after the election, expecting the Iran war will end. Gas Buddy says gas prices shot up 19 cents in the past few days, averaging $4.27, diesel at $5.97. This is ABC News.
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0: Still have a backup on 64 West at mile marker 110.5. That is in Albemarle County. This is due to congestion. The backup now is 2 miles in length. Also, we've got traffic trouble at the other end of the valley on I-81. I-81 North, mile marker 316.4 up there in Frederick County. Vehicle crash reported. A traffic backup of 3 miles is now reported by VDOT. If you see traffic trouble, let us know. Call the W.

0: For News Talk 92.1 and 550 WSVA, I'm Lyndon Kaiser. Another Virginia community is stepping up opposition to a proposed high-voltage transmission line project. Residents in Boyce say they're worried about what the project could mean for their community. Town officials joined growing opposition from Clark and Frederick counties and the town of Winchester to the proposed Valley Link transmission line, which would help deliver power to meet increasing demand in Virginia. The Winchester Star reports opponents cite concerns about property values, farmland, and the rural character of the region. The project is still under review by state regulators. Virginia farmers have faced numerous challenges this year, including a drought that persists even into the month of September. Jeff Ishii has that story.
1: Farmer Michelle McKenzie of Bel Air Farms in Albemarle County is like many farmers in the Piedmont region and the Shenandoah Valley. 2026 has been a frustrating year for farmers, primarily because of the weather, specifically the drought.
2: It's been kind of rough. I feel like for us personally, we've been like riding just ahead of the wave of like just staying out of the worst of it.
1: She says a drought can be a big economic hit to a farm.
2: And we have had challenges. We've had failing, like the cover crop seeding will fail. We got to do it again. We're spending extra on the seed. We're, you know, doing everything twice.
1: Michelle McKenzie of Bel Air Farm in southern Albemarle County. As of Thursday, September the 10th, 35% of Virginia was still in moderate to extreme drought. I'm Jeff Ishii for WSVA News.
0: Thanks, Ish. The Page County Sheriff's Office is attempting to set the record straight regarding several social media rumors referencing an Immigration and Customs Enforcement operation earlier this summer. Sheriff Chad Cubbage responded online to rumblings that a Train de Aragua gang member arrested by ICE on June 12th was not found guilty of dangerous crimes by listing 10 criminal charges against the subject, including first-degree assault and felony firearm use in a violent crime. Cubbage also posted that the suspect had been confirmed as a Train de Aragua member and has not been deported yet, despite inaccurate news reports that he was merely a suspected member of the gang and that deportation had already been ordered. Read the full rumor versus fact rundown of the case on the Page County Sheriff's Office Facebook page. Today is the last day of a two-day Republican convention in Dallas, which is meant to drum up enthusiasm for the Republican candidates running in the midterm elections. Former Governor Glenn Youngkin was there last night with other elected officials from the Commonwealth, and he told Fox News why all states need to opt in to the education freedom tax credits that give families access to critical scholarship money.
3: For tuition and tutoring for families that have kids with disabilities, and we've got to make sure that governors across America are signing up, because that's the one linchpin. They got to sign up. So 30 states have opted in, 20 haven't.
0: Youngkin added that politics should not come before parents and families. And finally, West Virginia Governor Patrick Morrisey announced a nearly $2.5 million award to recruit and retain healthcare professionals in rural communities across the Mountain State. Morrisey said during a press conference yesterday that this is one of several investments being made through the state's Rural Health Transformation Program.
4: We have to make sure that we're moving the needle and helping address some of the really tough healthcare challenges that our state faces. It could be in the area of diabetes, it could be in the area of congestive heart failure or cancer, but we have to begin to move the needle to help more people in West Virginia get healthier.
0: Operated under West Virginia University, the Ascend program will support the recruitment of licensed healthcare professionals through targeted outreach and provide relocation, retention, and community integration services. For News Talk 92.1 and 550 WSVA, I'm Lyndon Kaiser.
5: Thank you, Lyndon. 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
1: The federal government is exploring the possibility of implementing mandatory country of origin labeling for beef products. Industry analysts say the action would allow American consumers to distinguish imported beef from beef produced exclusively from cattle born, raised, and harvested in the United States. One farmer remarked that we can't import our way out of a broken food system. We need systemic reform, starting with mandatory country of origin labeling and incentives for new and beginning farmers and ranchers. Harvest season is underway in much of our listening area. Farm safety officials are asking drivers on rural roadways to slow down and be aware of heavy equipment on narrow roads. Keep in mind that it's not just a tractor in front of you. It's dinner on its way to your table.
3: Stay tuned. Your daily pearl of wisdom is coming up next.
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8: Your WSVA AccuWeather forecast for Harrisonburg and the Shenandoah Valley. Intervals of clouds and sunshine with maybe a thunderstorm this afternoon. High of 85. Cloudy with a thunderstorm this evening. Some fog late tonight. Then humid. Low 66. Friday, times of clouds and sun with a thunderstorm again possible. High 76. Your Rockingham Petroleum temperature, 85 degrees under partly sunny skies. WSVA time, 12:45.
11: 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On today's program, we are talking about the Harrisonburg Farmers Market. Market Manager Sarah Gorman is with me right now. And Sarah, thanks for being with us on Spotlight for Agriculture again.
12: Thanks for having me, Frank.
11: Let's start by talking about something that happened this past weekend. And in all the years of the Harrisonburg market, I don't remember a storm affecting the market quite like the thunderstorm, severe storms that came through this past Saturday.
12: Oh my gosh, Frank, it was extreme. You know, we were

0: expecting rains and wind. You know, wind is always a factor at the pavilion, but what ripped through the market was we weren't expecting it at all. We had thunder shaking the pavilion. We had produce flowing down rivers of water in the parking lot. Vendors' tents were flying around and crumpling, broken. There's lots of damp and damaged merchandise, and thankfully nobody was injured.
1: If I understand right, there was so much damage or so many problems that you guys are actually filing insurance on this storm?
0: Yes, we're filing an insurance claim to see, you know, if any of the damage is eligible for reimbursement, and all of our vendors also have insurance as well, so they're able to file claims, but yeah, we're hoping that we're able to recoup some of the losses.
1: Of course, the Harrisonburg Farmers Market is in the morning. It's odd to have a morning thunderstorm, period, but that can happen from time to time, especially early morning hours, but certainly nothing this intense that it causes so many problems.
0: Exactly. And Avalon Acres, they've been a market vendor for almost 30 years. And they said that in the entire time that they've been a vendor at the market, they have never seen a storm this intense.
1: Well, hopefully the weather coming up this weekend and in the future will be much better. I doubt that it's going to be anything like this past weekend. So let's talk a little bit about what is fresh at the Harrisonburg Farmers Market as we head in toward the official start of fall coming up here.
0: Sure thing. So, you know, this time of year at the market is kind of like summer and fall are shaking hands. You know, we still see some of our summer produce. We still have some cantaloupes at the market, lots of tomatoes, squash and zucchini. But we have some fall crops rolling in as well. Apples will be in soon. We have beets, cabbages, cauliflower, collards. So some of those more fall type vegetables are rolling in. So you can make some dishes that kind of, have a little bit of fall and a little bit of summer.
1: It's still a good time for tomatoes. I know a lot of people grow tomatoes into the fall and still a lot of those summer crops. I would imagine some of them are not in as much of abundant supply as they were. But like you said, fall is coming in and some fall decorations are also showing up at the market.
0: Yes, we're going to have some of our, fall squashes, some pumpkins coming in. One of our vendors, Hickory Hill Farm, they sell a beautiful bicolor corn that they dry. That's not in yet, but it will be in the next few weeks here.
1: You also have a special event coming up the beginning of October for people who love pickling.
0: Yes. On October 3rd, which is the first Saturday in October, we have our pickle party. So folks can bring their own jar and we'll provide the ingredients. We're going to have a brine ready and folks can preserve some of summer in a jar together and take that jar home full of their pickles and refrigerate them. So it's kind of like make your own refrigerated pickles.
1: Let's remind everybody one more time the hours for the Harrisonburg Farmers Market during this time of the year.
0: Absolutely. So on Saturdays, we are open from 8 a.m. to 1 p.m., and we're also open on Tuesdays from 8 a.m. to 1 p.m.
1: Well, thank you, Sarah, for being with us, and we'll check back in a couple of weeks and update everybody again.
0: Awesome. Thank you, Frank.
1: Sarah Gorman with the Harrisonburg Farmers Market. I'm Frank Welt, and that's today's

0: Frank Welt, and that's today's WSVA Spotlight on Valley Agriculture.
1: It's 12:50. This is the News at Noon in Agribusiness.
2: 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March, 5:46, up 2¾. Soybeans, November, 13:18¼, up 8¾. January, 13:33¾, up 8½. Wheat, December, 7:28½, down 1/4. March, 7:44, down 1/4. Grain prices in Norfolk, corn, 5:38 to 5:63. Soybeans, 13:60, new crop, 12:85 to 13:35. In the Richmond-Petersburg area, corn, 5:13, soybeans, 13:25, new crop, 13:05. On the Chicago Mercantile Exchange, feeder cattle, October, 326.70, up 87. November, 322.05, up 70. 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December, 218.92, up 45. Lean hogs, October, 83.22, up 15. December, 74.77, up 17. 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
4: 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Information leading to the arrest of a suspect in this case is eligible for a cash reward from Crime Solvers.
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6: I'm Dan Loney with Your Money Now. President Trump has promised a $5,000 check for U.S. voters if Republicans win the House and the Senate in the upcoming midterm election. He made that statement at the GOP midterm convention in Dallas yesterday. The dividend, as he called it, drew concerns from both sides of the political aisle and questions of whether or not it would be legal to potentially influence votes. The cost, if it went forward, would be above $1.2 trillion. Medical device firm The Cooper Company sees its shares down over 13% today after missing on fourth quarter estimates. The California-based company expects revenue between $1.06 and $1.08 billion, with earnings per share between $1.05 and $1.09. Both are below Wall Street views. The markets continue lower after more concerns with oil prices and bond yields. The Dow Industrial Average right now is off more than 250 points, and the NASDAQ is off by more than 100. And that is Your Money Now.
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0: 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Some showers and heavy thunderstorms possible today through this evening. Temperatures in the mid to upper 80s. Then we'll drop back to the 70s with the chance of thunderstorms coming up for Friday and again on Saturday. 75 to 80, the expected high. Sunday, Monday, and Tuesday, some warm, humid weather back in the forecast again. A chance of thunderstorms for Sunday, then for Tuesday and Wednesday again. After that, we drop back to the low 80s by the end of next week. A chance of a thunderstorm on Thursday, and maybe a more steady rain as we head towards Saturday, the 19th. And looking ahead to the week of September 20th, look for highs in the 70s. Overall, a dry week expected after some rain early Sunday and Monday. Our extended ag forecast provided by C.L. Custer.
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2: I'm Ellie Vance from the Sturtsdraft High School FFA chapter. I believe in the future of agriculture with a faith born not of words, but of deeds. Achievements won by the present and past generations of agriculturalists and the promise of better days through better ways, even as the better things we now enjoy have come to us from the struggles of former years. I believe that to live and work on a good farm or to be engaged in other agricultural pursuits is pleasant as well as challenging, for I know the joys and discomforts of agricultural life and hold an inborn fondness for those associations which, even in hours of discouragement, I cannot deny. I believe in leadership from ourselves and respect from others. I believe in my own ability to work efficiently and think clearly, with such knowledge and skill as I can secure, and in the ability of progressive agriculturalists to serve our own and the public interest in producing and marketing the product of our toil. I believe in less dependence on begging and more power in bargaining, in the life abundant and enough honest wealth to make it so for others as well as of myself, and less need for charity and more of it when needed, and being happy myself and playing square with those whose happiness depends upon me. I believe that American agriculture can and will hold true to the best traditions of our national life, and that I can exert an influence in my home and community, which will stand solid for my part in that inspiring task. For the Sturtsdraft High School FFA chapter, I'm Ellie Vance.
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0: A thunderstorm in parts of the area Saturday, a high 76 again. I'm AccuWeather meteorologist Jason Caterina on WSVA.
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2: Headed westbound on I-64 at mile marker 110 in Albemarle County. Still dealing with that congestion that's backed up traffic for about 2.5 miles at last check. If you're seeing it and we're not saying it, call the WSVA traffic and news tip line at 540-214-2500 and let us know. For WSVA News, I'm Lyndon Kaiser.
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7: The Markley, Van Camp, and Robbins Show. Jamie Markley, David Van Camp, Scott Robbins in Dallas for the big GOP convention. Don't call it a dork fest, okay? That is rude.
8: Don't look at me, man. Don't
7: rude to do that.
9: I will say that maybe, before all the people come in, when it's just the, you know, the people in media, some politicians, activists, all that, maybe it's a little bit of a dork fest.
8: Oh, man. I like when other media members interview each other.
9: Yeah.
8: That's always one of my favorite things, yeah.
10: That's actually being incredibly nice to call it a little bit of a dork. It's a full-on dork fest.
9: Well, okay? It's not the same as the dork fest with the socialists, you know, where every third person has a peanut allergy or microaggression, you know, aversion.
10: No. A lot of the just regular people here, just good people.
8: Yeah.
10: You know, they'll love the country. And that's a cool thing to see.
8: I mean, a lot of really cool people. Yeah.
10: Yeah, no kidding.
8: Really cool.
10: One of the things, of course, that's being talked about a lot today is the Trump dividends. Mm-hmm. If the Republicans win, you get $5,000. And the heads started exploding all over the place in conservative media and around the country. And right after the speech last night from Trump, Brett Baer had the vice president on with him.
11: Brett. So, Mr. Vice President, I heard the Trump dividend raised some eyebrows. $5,000 for every adult citizen if the House wins.
12: Wait, it raised my eyebrows both hands went up at the same time.
11: But if Republicans...
10: Yeah, see, that's part of the dork fest right there. Sorry, Sean. Just kidding.
12: Up at the same time.
11: But if Republicans win the House...
13: You guys don't need it. This is for the American middle class.
11: All right, but if Republicans win the House, $5,000 for every adult citizen. So you do the quick math, that's about $1.3 trillion. I can hear the critics' heads exploding. They're saying out loud, I guarantee you, the president is bribing voters to vote for Republicans to take over the House, and then he's bankrupting the country because the deficit and debt is huge, and inflation would come back if this comes into play. So how do you answer those criticisms?
13: Well, I'd say, first of all, what the president's talking about is fundamentally a dividend for American workers. We're taking in an extraordinary amount of revenue because the president of the United States is actually standing up to both foreign companies, but also foreign countries who've been taking advantage of America's workers for pretty much my entire life. All of these tariffs, what is a tariff, Brett? A tariff is when the President of the United States says, if you want to undercut the wages of American workers, if you want to ship American jobs overseas, you're going to pay a big fat penalty when you try to bring that stuff back into the United States of America. Those penalties have generated a lot of revenues. They've helped us pay down debt. What the president's just saying is, if you keep it going to the American people, if you keep us in power and allow us to continue to do these things, then you're going to share in some of the benefit of this incredible wealth that we're creating in the United States of America. I don't think it's a controversial idea. It's actually the president of the United States saying, we're all working together. We're all on the same team. And if we continue to create wealth, that wealth is going to go back to the American people.
10: So what do you think of that?
9: He spends it well.
8: He does well. Very well.
10: Now, the speech last night, the lead up to that was Trump talking about the tariffs. And he told the story again about Macron. You know, hey, you're going to have to pay more for the drugs, you know, because you've been getting it for, what is it, $10 a pill. We're paying $130. We got to do something different here. I was like, I will not let you do that, Mr. President. You did the whole bit. It is like watching a stand-up comedian.
9: And you will not get all delicious wine.
10: Yes, and then the wine and everything else. And then I won't. You will. You have no choice. So he's leading up how much money they

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1: ABC News, I'm Wayne Cabot. Missouri is getting its old map back.
2: In a brief unexplained order with no noted dissents, the Supreme Court granted a request by a Democrat-backed advocacy group to block the GOP-favored map. The decision likely ends the legal whiplash over Missouri's map 2 months to Election Day.
1: ABC's Peter Haralambos on those congressional maps. The $5,000 President Trump promised last night to all U.S. adults if Republicans win Congress is being called a bribe by Democratic leader Chuck Schumer and an economic disaster by Delaware Senator Chris

Coons, he says it's a $1.3 trillion attempt to pay off voters at a time where $40 trillion in debt. The president is also promising $500 checks will go out in a few weeks to people in 30 states who he says were overcharged for Obamacare. The S&P is down, on track for a fourth straight loss. Wholesale

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1: WSVA's local AccuWeather weather for Harrisonburg and the Shenandoah Valley. Humid with a mix of clouds and sun. A thunderstorm in spots this afternoon that could produce gusty winds and ponding on roadways, a high of 85. Cloudy, a thunderstorm this evening, then some fog late. Still humid, the lows down to 66. Then a mix of clouds and sun, but a thunderstorm in parts of the area Friday. Humid, but not as warm, the high 76. A thunderstorm in parts of the area Saturday, the high 76 again. I'm AccuWeather meteorologist Jason Caterina on WSVA.
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3: Headed westbound on I-64 at mile marker 110 in Albemarle County. Still dealing with that congestion that's backed up traffic for about 2.5 miles at last check. If you're seeing it and we're not saying it, call the WSVA traffic and news tip line at 540-214-2500 and let us know. For WSVA News, I'm Lyndon Kaiser.
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9: The Markley, Van Camp, and Robbins Show. Jamie Markley, David Van Camp, Scott Robbins. We're in Dallas for the first ever midterm Republican convention. Trump spoke last night. He'll give the final comments tonight. The keynote tonight is J.D. Vance. I don't know if J.D.'s going to be talking about the $5,000 for you and the $5,000 for you, Scott Robbins.
10: I doubt it.
9: $5,000 for everybody else. And if you happen to miss that from last night, it went like this. Dude, I did that again with that button. We're on a different studio. Sorry about that. Here you go. Roll it.
11: If the Republicans win the House of Representatives and the United States Senate, both of them, because of our economic, tremendous economic success, I will issue a dividend to every adult citizen in the United States of America for $5,000.
9: Anyone want to say it's like when a company's doing good, it's like a bonus. Because of the tariffs, it's going to be like a bonus.
12: Yeah, I don't know about this. That's populism, though. That's what he's good at. I mean, that's what he promises. But it's almost like, remember Joe Biden on the campaign trail started telling people, I'll give you another $2,000 stimulus. Mm-hmm. And then they counted a $1,200 stimulus as part of the payment that was under the Trump administration. Remember that?
9: Right, yes.
12: And then said, here's your $800.
9: Mm-hmm.
12: Like, okay.
9: Yeah.
12: We're just giving away stuff now, huh?
9: Yes. Well, I still want to see how the Democrats react to it. I think that's going to be funny.
10: Well, you know how they're going to.
9: And then John Thune was asked about it.
12: Well, yeah, John Thune, Senate Majority Leader, he's asked about the president's promise to give $5,000 to every adult citizen.
13: Okay. Well, that's a good question, Dan, and we'll cross that bridge when we come to it. And obviously, is that the president, the condition he put on it is elect us. And I think the focus, the emphasis that he was making there, and I think this is a clear one between us and the Democrats, is he wants more money in the pockets of the American people. The Democrats want to grow government in Washington, D.C. And anytime they have power, that's what they do. They expand, they grow government, they spend more, tax more. And what the president is suggesting last night is we want more money in the pockets of the American people. And that is a very clear difference between us.
14: So could you cut taxes?
13: What's that?
14: Could you cut taxes?
13: Well, I mean, we will take another run at it. You bet.
9: Okay. How about the voter ID?
10: Yes.
12: Yeah, let's focus on that. Honestly, that's what I'd rather have more than the $5,000 inflation check.
10: Me too.
9: Well, you know, and
10: it seems much more doable as well.
12: Yeah.
10: Yeah.
9: In the arena last night, when Trump brought up John Thune, it did not go well for John Thune.
11: John Thune is here from the Senate. Where's John? Where's John? No, John is working hard. He's got great opposition. He's got great opposition from the Democrat. Schumer and these guys are terrible.
9: Okay, so we'll get into mind reading, or at least I will for a second. As I'm sitting there, and he says that, okay? Because he's quick to, like, defend him. Oh, no, he's working hard. Mm-hmm. He is. Trump knew the audience was not going to give him a warm welcome.
12: Oh, completely, yes.
9: He was going down the line introducing different people, and then he got to Thune. He knew that. And that's why.

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1: ABC News, I'm Wayne Cabot. So far, Republicans are largely silent on President Trump's pledge to pay $5,000 to every American adult if Republicans maintain control of Congress in November. He calls it a dividend. Democrats call it a bribe. Here's Kentucky Governor Andy Beshear.
2: Last night, the president made himself the briber-in-chief. It is not legal to offer people money for their vote. But if we know one thing about Donald Trump, it's he's never paid a bill he's owed, whether it's in the private sector or as president.
1: Republicans today lost their attempt to change Missouri's congressional map for this year's election. The Supreme Court indefinitely ruling without comment. Video verified by ABC News shows Houthi forces now in the Red Sea port city of Mocha. Yemen says the Houthis now control that city, the news pushing up already

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8: Markley.
9: Markley.
8: Might have been distracting you a little bit.
10: Yeah, I know.
8: Just a little bit. Just a little bit. News update, David Van Camp.
10: I light my copy on fire while I'm reading it.
9: So, there must be some sort of polling that shows that this is effective. I don't understand it, but James Tallarico has been traveling around doing something called what? The Trump Epstein bookmobile, and he's speaking at the Trump Epstein reading room.
10: Okay.
9: And he says, yes, he's meeting with the Epstein survivors today to say, when did pedophilia become a partisan issue? Accusing Ken Paxton of covering up for Epstein and protecting pedophiles. And he wants to expose this pedophile ring.
10: He's starting to sound like a desperate candidate.
9: He is. That's the thing. When I see the polling, I'm like, I don't understand where that's coming from other than, again, I mean, Ken Paxton has a lot of warts. That's true.

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0: It's happened, it's usually too late. I'm Wayne Cabot, ABC News.
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4: WSVA's local AccuWeather weather for Harrisonburg and the Shenandoah Valley. Humid with a mix of clouds and sun. A thunderstorm in spots this afternoon that could produce gusty winds and ponding on roadways. The high of 85. Cloudy, a thunderstorm this evening, then some fog late. Still humid, the lows down to 66. Then a mix of clouds and sun, but a thunderstorm in parts of the area Friday. Humid, but not as warm, the high 76. A thunderstorm in parts of the area Saturday, the high 76 again. I'm AccuWeather meteorologist Jason Caterina on WSVA.
3: It is 86 degrees, relative humidity at 62%. The barometric pressure falling at 29.96, and winds are out of the south at 2 to 3 miles an hour under mostly sunny skies. 306 at WSVA. Welcome to Late Afternoons. I'm Mario Retrosi. Let's start the program as we always do in the WSVA newsroom. She's back. It is Carolyn Unger.
5: News Talk 92.1 and 550 WSBA. I'm Carolyn Unger. What started out as an ongoing dispute last night in Waynesboro escalated into a shooting. Fortunately, no injuries were reported. Waynesboro police officers responded at around 9:30 to Sunset Park in the 300 block of North Winchester following reports of shots fired into an occupied car. Investigators worked quickly and determined that 18-year-old Isaiah Crawford allegedly fired at the occupied car while bystanders were present. Crawford was later located in the 1100 block of South Delphine Avenue and was arrested on 7 charges, including attempted malicious wounding and shooting at an occupied vehicle. He was taken before a magistrate and held without bond pending his next court appearance on October 20th. A water main break that shut down portions of Old Greenville Road in Stanton earlier today has been resolved. Shortly before 9 o'clock this morning, communications manager Josh Knight says crews rushed to the scene of the waterline rupture just south of Mona Circle.
6: It was a large line. It was a 16-inch line. So those are actually the largest in our system. But they were able to get over there and get water turned off around it quickly, so that helped out quite a bit.
5: By noon, Public Works personnel were in the process of systematically restoring water pressure to residents from Old Greenville Road down to the city limits. According to Knight, water main breaks are common to every water distribution system, and today's incident was no exception. With the completion of repairs, all lanes of Old Greenville Road were reopened earlier this afternoon. The U.S. Small Business Administration announced the availability of low-interest federal disaster loans for eligible small businesses and private nonprofit organizations impacted by drought beginning May 19th. Counties in Virginia who are eligible are Rockingham, Augusta, and Shenandoah, as well as Grant, Hardy, and Pendleton counties in West Virginia. Those who can apply include small businesses, private nonprofits, and faith-based organizations, and small agricultural cooperatives and nurseries. There's up to $2 million in loan funding with interest rates as low as 4% for small businesses and 3.6% for private nonprofit organizations. Application deadline is March 8th of next year. Former Harrisonburg Mayor Rodney Eagle will be laid to rest tomorrow following his passing this week at the age of 90. A funeral service will be held at 2 o'clock in the afternoon at Harrisonburg First Church of the Brethren on South Dogwood Drive. Eagle reflected on what made his life, as he described it, such a joy just 2 years ago on WSVA.
7: That's what really has rounded my life, the family and people that I work with and for and have worked for us. It's made life a really nice journey.
5: Following Friday's service, the community is invited to join the family at Eagle Carpet to share memories and celebrate Eagle's life and legacy. Visitation is 6 to 8 this evening at Lindsay Funeral Home in Harrisonburg. A state review finds one of Virginia's key water quality programs is working, but not as efficiently as lawmakers hoped. A new study by the Joint Legislative Audit and Review Commission found Virginia's agricultural cost share program is helping farmers reduce pollution and has grown significantly in recent years. The program's goal is cleaner rivers and a healthier Chesapeake Bay. Participation is reportedly up, but some funding is going un-

0: use because there aren't enough people available to install conservation projects. The report also recommends better targeting of the most effective pollution reduction practices as Virginia works towards its 2028 water quality goals. For WSVA News, I'm Carolyn Unger.
1: 310 at WSVA. You're listening to Late Afternoons. I'm Mario Retrosi. Carolyn Unger back after off a few days. You went to, where did you go this afternoon?
0: I went to the grand reopening of Carrier Library at James Madison University.
1: Did you take a tour?
0: I went around a little bit, took a few pictures here and there, but yeah, I didn't get the full tour. I'll have to get that at some point.
1: Right. Did you ever use it when you were a student there?
0: Oh, absolutely.
1: Okay.
0: All the time. Obviously the older version, but yeah, that was one of my favorite spots.
1: Very good. Yeah. All right. Well, we'll look forward to hearing that report coming up later this afternoon. Coming up, we will hear from Isaac Deal. He is the commander of the VFW District 11. They've got the 10th edition of the Valley.
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6: 315 at WSVA. It is 87 degrees, surpassing our projected high of 85. Let's check traffic and weather.
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6: Let's see here. Roads are looking pretty good up and down the valley. No incidents nor accidents to report. You might run into a disabled vehicle or two that's on the side of the road, but that's just about it. If you're seeing it, though, and we're not saying it, call the WSVA traffic tip line. It's 540-214-2500. Give us a call and let us know.
8: WSVA's local AccuWeather for Harrisonburg and the Shenandoah Valley. Cloudy with a thunderstorm this evening, then some fog forming late. It remains humid, the low of 66. For Friday, a mix of clouds and sun, a thunderstorm in parts of the area. Humid, but not as warm, the high 76. Mostly cloudy and humid, a thunderstorm in parts of the area Saturday, the high back to 76. Then a mix of clouds and sun, a spotty thunderstorm Sunday, the high of 83. I'm AccuWeather meteorologist Jason Caterina on WSVA.
6: 87 degrees. Relative humidity at 62%. That makes the heat index feel like, 95. That's quite warm. Barometric pressure falling at 29.96, and winds are out of the south at 2 to 3 miles an hour under partly cloudy skies. It is 317 at News Talk 92.1 and 550 WSVA. We're pleased to be joined in studio by Isaac Deal. He is the commander of the VFW District 11. They've got a big event coming up this weekend involving bicycles. Isaac, how are you?
9: I'm doing very well today.
6: Good. And you'll be doing a whole lot better on Saturday because the VFW hosting the 10th annual Valley Veterans Ride for Heroes. So 10 years you guys have been doing this. Let's talk about it. What is the Valley Veterans Ride for Heroes?
9: The Valley Veterans.

0: Virginia that helps PTSD sufferers, veterans that have been to war, and we'll go a little bit more into that. But it helps them through post-traumatic growth in an on-campus setting to channel all their demons, so to speak, to help them grow to where they don't commit suicide.
1: And also help them, I guess, transition back into civilian life.
0: Transition back into civilian life. And we're finding out that a lot of times the ones that are committing suicide have actually been back from combat for a while. And for whatever reason, something triggers them. They've been fighting a lot of things, and it just overwhelms them to where they think life just doesn't mean anything anymore. And maybe they think they don't mean something to others anymore. And what this does, it helps them actually know that they have a value, not only to themselves, but to society and their families, that people worry about them, people care about them. And so now they figure, they come up with this program to where they can get the veteran to actually appreciate themselves again.
1: And in the previous 9 Valley Veterans Ride for Heroes, you raised nearly $290,000 for the Boulder Crest Foundation. So is there a goal this year?
0: This year, we would like to hit $50,000. We're still a little bit low on that. 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They can go online for Valley Veterans Ride and donate, hit that website and donate on there. There's also a Facebook post, Valley Veterans Ride for Heroes. These are all different places that you can go on and set up a donation. 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
1: And of course, you have sponsorships that are available, and that's a big part of this event.
0: That is correct. Sponsorship. We do have sponsorships. I have several different levels of sponsorships. We have what's called a 5-star circle if you give $5,000 or more. We have a general level, which is $2,000 to $4,000. We have colonels. That's $100 to $1,500. We got captains at $500, lieutenants at $250, and we also have sergeants, which are $100 to $249. So no donation is too small, because all this money that we raise goes to Boulder Crest. So we don't use any of it.
1: And all the contributions are tax deductible?
0: All tax contributions are tax deductible. Valley Veterans Ride, which is what we're under, is a 501c3 corporation, which is really important for the tax exempt status for businesses and everything.
1: We're talking with Isaac Deal, commander of the VFW District 11, talking about the 10th Annual Valley Veterans Ride for Heroes. It is Saturday at Raphine, the Rockbridge Vineyard and Brewery in Raphine. What time does it start?
0: The registration is from 7 to 8. The opening ceremonies is at 8:15. At 9, we'll put off the people riding the longest, the what we call the century metric, or a 62-mile course. They will take off at 9. Our 40-mile course, mid-course, they'll take off at 9:15. And then our shorter 26-mile, more like a beginner course, is at 9:30.
1: So you got three choices. If you want to go the long route, the 62-mile route, or if you want to go a little shorter route. And let's talk about the 62-mile route. Where does that take you?
0: All right. From Raphine at Rockbridge Vineyards, you'll head west. You go all the way back to the mountain, and then you'll follow the mountain north. Some of the best scenery that you'd ever have. And it's laid back. The people in that area are super appreciative. They'll wave at you, everything else. And what's really wild is you might have some wild turkeys out there cackling at you, or you might even have some cows in the roads. We have had that before. And it just adds to the unique experience of this ride that you don't see in a lot of other rides.
1: Very good. Now, how many riders do you have, and how many do you expect?
0: All right. Right now, we're setting at 112.

0: We're looking these last couple of days. We normally get a spurt. We would like to have 160, but realistically, we think with everything going on, we're probably looking at 120 to 125.
1: Okay, because with this being this 25th anniversary of Correct. September 11th, I would imagine there are other bicycle events to commemorate and that you're competing with.
0: There is one major ride that comes up out of the Pentagon area in Northern Virginia that we've actually competed with for years, and it probably holds a lot more influence for people in that area because a lot of them lived through the 9/11. What's kind of wild is in our ride, we actually have a group of United Airline pilots that do our ride every year.
1: How about that?
0: And it has an impact on them, being this is the 25th year of the 9/11 attacks. And with it being the 25th year, we still don't know what the exact cost of the global war on terror, which was spawned by the 9/11 attacks, will be. Right now, we're at a little bit over 7,000 servicemen have lost their lives directly due to combat and everything else, not to include the over 3,000 people that were killed on 9/11, both on the planes, the World Trade Centers, and at the Pentagon. But here's a sobering stat, and this is why this is so important to us. There have been untold thousands of servicemen that have served in the global war on terror. As I said, we've lost over 7,000. We had over 53,000 servicemen wounded. Since the global war on terror started, where over 30,000 veterans have taken their own life. And this is what we're raising money to stop. This, the drain on our society, the drain on great young individuals that have served their country, we've lost all that talent. We've got to stop losing talent. These people, these servicemen that went out there and served their country, we've got to let them know how important they are to us. And that's what Boulder Crest Foundation's doing.
1: And all the money that is raised from the Valley Veterans Ride for Heroes goes to the Boulder Crest Foundation in Bluemont. And if they want more information on Boulder Crest Foundation, what can they do?
0: A good thing to do is if they stop by Rockbridge Vineyards this Saturday, we actually have Boulder Crest Foundation. We'll be there, and they'll be there to talk to somebody. And if you know somebody that's struggling, I really wish that you would stop by there and get some information, because that's the most important thing, is that we get these veterans in touch with Boulder Crest Foundation and other places out there that we can stop these suicides.
1: The 10th Annual Valley Veterans Ride for Heroes, Saturday morning at the Rockbridge Vineyard and Brewery in Raphine. All the money raised goes to the Boulder Crest Foundation in Bluemont. Isaac Deal, Commander of the VFW District 11, thank you for the time, the information, and good luck on Saturday.
0: Thank you, sir.
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3: 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The product is designed to research companies, analyze financial data, and generate presentations. And that's work that has normally been done by entry-level bankers. For OpenAI, it continues an expansion into enterprise offerings as it seems headed for an IPO. The latest data on producer prices showed the gains in line with expectations, but still hotter than what would prefer to be seen. The month-over-month gain was 0.4%, with the year-over-year gain at 5.4%. The Federal Reserve would like to see that number closer to 2%. Data on consumer prices is due out Friday. Stocks continued lower as oil prices

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6: ABC News, I'm Wayne Cabot. Today, another court blocked President Trump from implementing changes to the mail-in ballot so close to the election, but the Supreme Court may get the final say. Today, the High Court told Missouri, use the old congressional maps in November, not the ones the Republicans drafted after President Trump told them to. Different story for Alabama, where the Supreme Court ruled that they can use the Republican map. If Republicans do manage to win both houses, President Trump promises to send $5,000 dividends, as he calls it, to all Americans 18 plus. Representative Robert Garcia of California is among Democrats saying,
7: there's no one in the country that thinks somehow this new dividend is actually going to happen. What the American people want is the president to actually focus on lowering their costs of gas, groceries, and expand health care.
6: Anthropic says China, Russia, and Yemen tried to use its AI for missiles, drones, and bombs, but the attempts were stopped. This is ABC News.
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5: Well, let's see here. Up and down the valley, I don't see any incidents nor accidents. Do want to make you aware of an accident, though, on Route 29 in Madison County. It's in the vicinity of Orange Road. A multi-vehicle crash has the north left shoulder, left lane, south left shoulder, left lane closed. So big crash on 29 in the vicinity of Orange Road in Madison County. If you're seeing it and we're not saying it, call the WSVA traffic tip line. It is 540-214-2500. Give us a call and let us know.
8: WSVA's local AccuWeather for Harrisonburg and the Shenandoah Valley. Humid with a mix of clouds and sun. A thunderstorm in spots this afternoon that could produce gusty winds and ponding on roadways, the high of 85. Cloudy, a thunderstorm this evening, then some fog late. Still humid, the lows down to 66. Then a mix of clouds and sun, but a thunderstorm in parts of the area Friday. Humid, but not as warm, the high 76. A thunderstorm in parts of the area Saturday, the high 76 again. I'm AccuWeather meteorologist Jason Caterina on WSVA.
5: 85 degrees, relative humidity at 64%. The barometric pressure is falling at 29.96. Winds are out of the west-southwest at 3 to 4 miles an hour under, I'm going to say, mostly cloudy skies now.

0: Residents and Boyce say they are worried about what the project could mean for their community. Town officials join growing opposition from Clark and Frederick counties and the town of Winchester to the proposed Valley Link transmission line, which would help deliver power to meet increasing demand in Virginia. The Winchester Star reports opponents cite concerns about property values, farmland, and the rural character of the region. The project is still under review by state regulators. Virginia farmers have faced numerous challenges this year, including a drought that persists even into the month of September. Jeff Fishy has the story.
1: Farmer Michelle McKenzie of Bel Air Farms in Albemarle County is like many farmers in the Piedmont region and the Shenandoah Valley. 2026 has been a frustrating year for farmers, primarily because of the weather, specifically the drought.
2: It's been kind of rough. I feel like for us personally, we've been like riding just ahead of the wave of like just staying out of the worst of it.
1: She says a drought can be a big economic hit to a farm.
2: And we have had challenges. We've had failing, like the cover crop seeding will fail. We got to do it again. We're spending extra on the seed. We're, you know, doing everything twice.
1: Michelle McKenzie of Bel Air Farm in southern Albemarle County. As of Thursday, September the 10th, 35% of Virginia was still in moderate to extreme drought. I'm Jeff Ishii for WSVA News.
0: Thank you, Jeff. The Page County Sheriff's Office is setting the record straight regarding several social media rumors referencing an Immigration and Customs Enforcement operation earlier this summer. Sheriff Chad Covage responded online to rumblings that a Trinidad Uruguay gang member arrested by ICE on June 12th was not found guilty of dangerous crimes by listing 10 criminal charges against the subject, including first-degree assault and felony firearm use in a violent crime. Covage also posted that the suspect had been confirmed as a Trend Uruguay member and has not yet been deported, despite inaccurate news reports that he was merely a suspected member of the gang and that deportation had already been ordered. Read the full rumor versus fact rundown of the case on the Page County Sheriff's Office Facebook page. Today is the last day of a two-day Republican convention in Dallas, which is meant to drum up enthusiasm for the Republican candidates running for the midterm elections. Former Governor Glenn Youngkin was there last night with other elected officials from the Commonwealth, and he told Fox News why all states need to opt in to the education freedom tax credits that give families access to critical scholarship money.
3: For tuition and tutoring for families that have kids with disabilities. And we've got to make sure that governors across America are signing up, because that's the one linchpin. They got to sign up. So 30 states have opted in, 20 haven't.
0: Youngkin added that politics should not come before parents and families. West Virginia Governor Patrick Morrissey announced a nearly $2.5 million award to recruit and retain healthcare professionals in rural communities across the Mountain State. Morrissey said during a press conference yesterday that this is one of several investments being made through the state's Rural Health Transformation Program.
4: We have to make sure that we're moving the needle and helping address some of the really tough healthcare challenges that our state faces. It could be in the area of diabetes, it could be in the area of congestive heart failure or cancer, but we have to begin to move the needle to help more people in West Virginia get healthier.
0: Operated under West Virginia University, the Ascend program will support the recruitment of licensed healthcare professionals through targeted outreach and provide relocation, retention, and community integration services. For News Talk 92.1 and 550 WSVA, I'm Carolyn Unger.
5: 3:37 at WSVA. You're listening to Late Afternoons. I'm Mario Retrosi, Carolyn Unger in the WSVA newsroom. Did you say you were going to the JMU Dukes game this Saturday?
0: I am, yes.
5: No, you better hope it didn't do what it did last week.
0: Oh, no.
5: Because it was a gully washer in the morning. And
0: yes.
5: So, and if I remember, I would talk to Dave Riggert, and we'll have that conversation coming up in just a few moments. But, yeah, the heavens opened up, shall we say.
0: Oh, okay.
5: Some will say it was a frog strangler, but I believe they didn't open up the gates. The kickoff was supposed to be at noon.
0: Right.
5: Gates didn't open till noon. They didn't let them in till noon. They moved the kickoff, I think, to 12:20.
0: Yeah.
5: So when kickoff happened, there was quite a few empty seats. It was a California crowd. late to arrive and early to leave.
0: Yeah, yeah.
5: So there you go. But the Dukes won. They get Wagner this weekend. Hopefully the weather, what is the set weather? Cloudy, humid, chance of a thunderstorm. Hopefully it will not land at Bridgeforth Stadium. High will only be 76, so there you go.
0: Okay.
5: All righty then.
0: Not bad.
5: You're going to wear your JMU Dukes shirt?
0: I just need to figure out which one.
5: Oh, okay. All right.
0: That's going to be the biggest thing I need to decide this weekend, is which one should I wear.
5: By the way, airtime here on WSVA 130.

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5: Well, roads in the immediate area continue to look good. The only problem I see is in Madison County on Route 29 in the vicinity of Orange Road. Multi-vehicle crash has the north left shoulder, left lane closed, plus the south left shoulder and left lane closed. Again, that's Route 29 in the vicinity of Orange Road in Madison County. If you're seeing it and we're not saying it, call the WSVA traffic tip line, 540-214-2500. Give us a call and let us know.
9: WSVA's local AccuWeather for Harrisonburg and the Shenandoah Valley. Cloudy with a thunderstorm this evening, then some fog forming late. It remains humid, the low of 66. For Friday, a mix of clouds and sun, a thunderstorm in parts of the area. Humid, but not as warm, the high 76. Mostly cloudy and humid, a thunderstorm in parts of the area Saturday, the high back to 76. Then a mix of clouds and sun, a spotty thunderstorm Sunday, the high of 83. I'm AccuWeather meteorologist Jason Caterina on WSVA.
5: It is 86 degrees, relative humidity at 64%. Barometric pressure is falling at 29.95. Gentle breeze out of the south under mostly cloudy skies. It is 3:46 at News Talk 92.1 and 5:50 WSVA. Ah, the marching Royal Dukes. They were in all their glory last Saturday as the JMU Dukes opened up the 2026 season with a win. They'll go for two in a row this Saturday. And joining us, the voice of the Dukes, Dave Riggerts.
10: Hi, Mario.
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5: So. All right, so Dukes open up last Saturday with a win. Let's get a quick recap of that.
10: I think it was a good first game for them. Scored on their first four drives, so they played really well early on. It was a weird game just in the sense that they only had three possessions in the first half. So both teams were moving the ball. Liberty would move it a couple first downs, then have to punt. So JMU was really in control of the football game. And then second half, they kind of struggled, kind of got out of the rhythm a little bit. Didn't have great field position, and that kind of aided in some three and outs that they had. So kind of hard to get it in a rhythm. They only ran 49 plays the entire game, and they want to play with tempo and probably run 80. So they only got 49 in. So it's hard to

0: No, but I think the game was really good in the sense that they faced a lot of adversity. They got up big pretty early on, and then it was a one-score game. The defense had to get some stops, and I think both sides faced some adversity, and I think the coaches probably found out a lot more about their team having to face adversity in week one as opposed to playing an FCS team or somebody else, and you blow them out, and everything is just hunky-dory. So I think it was a really good game for them, a ton to improve on, but you do it against a team that's one of the favorites in their conference. So I think it's a good win for the Dukes, and I think they'll learn a lot from it.
1: All right. Well, they say they make the biggest improvements from week one to week two. Coming up on Saturday, what can they improve on?
0: I think just some of the efficiency on offense. They were good early on, and then they just kind of stalled out, and some pre-snap penalties got them into some bad situations. So I think they had to clean up the operation a little bit as far as the penalties go and everything. That got them into some rough situations against Liberty. So that's the one thing. For the most part, again, they averaged about 5 yards per play, so they weren't too bad defensively. They stopped the run, but they gave up too many third downs. I think Liberty was almost 50% on third down conversions, and that's because they were pretty good on first and second down and had third and two or third and three, and they gave up too many of those. So they stayed on the field way too long, even though they played pretty well. It was the lowest rushing total that Jamie Chadwell has had in his time at Liberty. They held them to 91 rushing yards, and that's what they want to do. 38 rushes, only 91 yards. So they stopped the run, did a pretty good job. I gave huge many explosive plays, but they can just kind of clean everything up. I think there's a lot to improve on. So looking forward to kind of seeing what has happened this week in practice and what they do on Saturday.
1: Against Wagner.
0: The Seahawks of Wagner. They have never won an FBS game. They're 0-21.
1: Ouch.
0: And they've got a longtime head coach that's been there quite a few years. And they've struggled. They're not a great team. I'm not going to sugarcoat it. They're 1-1, but in their first game of the year, they lost to Robert Morris 28-7, and they had 97 total yards.
1: Ew.
0: They were 1-for-16 on third down, but they made a quarterback change and played much better last week against Southern Connecticut State.
1: The Blue Devils of Connecticut State University.
0: So they played them and beat them 31-7, made a quarterback change, and were much improved.
1: Okay.
0: And even in the loss to Robert Morris, they have not allowed a team to get over 300 yards of offense in the two games they've played.
1: So what challenges do they possess?
0: I mean, defensively, they're pretty good. I think that's the strength of their football team by far. I think their defensive line is solid. Again, it's probably not going up against the Dukes. They should be able to handle them. But as far as an FCS opponent, I think they have a solid defensive line, and I think they've got some guys on that side that have experience. A lot of guys from Wagner haven't transferred out, so they have veteran guys that have played there for 3 or 4 years. Offense, they just have a brand new quarterback. He's a redshirt freshman that can run around a little bit and make some plays with his feet. The coaching staff was talking about Wagner's offense. They're more like a college offense, just kind of a regular offense. Because Liberty, they were very exotic. They have 6 different personnel groupings, and normally teams have 2 or 3. Getting 11 personnel, 12 personnel, something like that. But they had 6 that the Dukes had to get ready for. So more, it's pared down a lot from what they had to go against in week one. So I think they should be able to handle that a lot better. And they haven't ran the football very well. So if the Dukes can take the run away and make them a one-dimensional team, I think they'll have a hard time moving the football. But should be a blowout win for the Dukes and give them some confidence after the adversity I talked about in week one. Get some confidence in week two and then have a huge challenge next week on the road at San Diego State.
1: All right. Pre-game starts when?
0: 1:30 on Saturday. There was some talk because Bridgewater actually is moving their game time up to noon to try and beat some of the weather that could be coming in later in the day. No talks of that at JMU yet. So still a 3:30 kickoff, 1:30 pregame here on WSVA.
1: Now, did the weather play a factor last week? I know there was some rain.
0: It was a delay.
1: Oh, yeah.
0: It did delay it.
1: A nice little gully washer on Saturday morning.
0: Man, it got dark. It looked like it was midnight for a while, too. So we were postponed only 20 minutes, which was a shocker. But since it was a national TV game, they were trying to get it going in a hurry. So they didn't even open the gates to the game for the fans to get in until noon. And the game kicked at 12:20 with the new kickoff time and everything with the weather that came through. So there were loads of fans that were still trying to get in the game when they kicked it off. So I felt bad for some of the new guys that didn't get to experience Bridgeforth in its full glory at kickoff.
1: All right. Well, it's a 3:30 kick.
0: 3:30 kick.
1: 1:30 on the air. Any other surprises for you last weekend in college football?
0: LSU was very impressive. They're really good. Notre Dame is really good.
1: Bob Chesney was pretty good.
0: Bob Chesney was pretty good. That doesn't surprise me, though. It doesn't. just like Coach Cignetti going to Indiana,
1: he looked pretty

0: good, too.
1: He's pretty good. And Bob says he's a good coach. Wayne Knight's still a good football player. He had 3 touchdowns, and it was fun to see the former Dukes. I did stay up and watch the game. And now this week, ironically, UCLA plays San Diego State, who the Dukes play next week. So some people are saying they play JMU back-to-back.
0: All right,
1: they play JMU-UCLA and then JMU.
0: The voice of the Dukes, Dave Ringerts. Bring them home a win.
1: Thanks, Mario.
2: I'm Dan Loney with Your Money Now. The markets are pushing lower for a 5th consecutive day as rising oil prices have investors worried about a longer conflict with Iran. The Dow Industrial Average is off more than 300 points. The NASDAQ is off more than 150. West Texas crude gained 7% today at $102 a barrel. President Trump announced that the federal government will issue $500 Obamacare refunds to about 1 million people starting in October. The money isn't enough to make up for rising insurance premiums, but it will go mainly to middle-income households who don't receive federal financial assistance for insurance premiums. Medical device firm The Cooper Company seeing its shares down almost 13% today after missing on fourth quarter estimates. The California-based company expects revenue between $1.06 and $1.08 billion with earnings per share between $1.05 and $1.09. Both are below Wall Street estimates. Once again, the market's lower across the board, and that is Your Money Now.
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9: From ABC News, I'm Wayne Cabot. Money is on the minds of Americans, with President Trump offering dividends, as he calls them, to all adults, $5,000, but only if Republicans win both houses of Congress in November. Democrats call it a straight-up bribe. Representative Madeline Dean of Pennsylvania saying we're too deep in debt to add another trillion or so.
10: Here's the president who racked up another $4 trillion as a result of the big, beautiful bill. Republicans are complicit in that. So to the point where we are $40 trillion in debt. And then last night, he dangles this promise of a $5,000 payoff for voting for him and Republicans. That would add another trillion or two.
9: Price pressure is evident in new inflation numbers. The producer price index jumping today from 4.7% in July to 5.4 now, and that's making government bonds more expensive. It's adding red ink to Wall Street. The S&P right now closing lower for a fourth straight day. One more thing scaring investors: oil prices, Brent crude, hitting 108 a barrel right now, and gasoline prices jumping a nickel or more every day the past few days.
11: We're seeing these prices the highest they've been since late May, and gas prices since the start of the war up $1.33. But the timeline that the president is now outlining in response to questions from our Mary Bruce yesterday should not give Americans optimism that things are going to improve anytime soon. He said yesterday he doesn't think the war is going to end until after the midterm election.
9: ABC's Karen Travers at the White House. Gas hit $4.27 a gallon today, diesel at $5.97, and now Iran may have more control of shipping, with the Houthis seizing a port on the Red Sea today. A court today blocked President Trump from changing mail-in ballots so close to the election, and the Supreme Court told Missouri, throw out the new congressional map that favors Republicans. 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
12: Man, I love this place. I've been surfing here since I was a kid. Now, seeing my grandson out on the water, it means everything to me. Watching him and taking in the blue waves.

0: We got a problem on Interstate 81 southbound, mile marker 242 in the city of Harrisonburg. A tractor-trailer crash has caused some issues. Let me see if there is a camera that I can see. From a distance, yep, it's on the shoulder. It's on the right shoulder. Traffic does get by using the travel lanes, but you will get a little bit of a slowdown there on I-81 south going through Harrisonburg. Again, it's at mile marker 242, tractor-trailer crash on the shoulder. Good news, they've cleared that accident on Route 29 in Madison County, so things are running smoothly there. If you're seeing it, and we're not saying it, call the WSVA traffic tip line. It's 540-214-2500. Give us a call and let us know.
1: WSVA's local AccuWeather for Harrisonburg and the Shenandoah Valley. Cloudy with a thunderstorm this evening, then some fog forming late. It remains humid, the low of 66. For Friday, a mix of clouds and sun, a thunderstorm in parts of the area. Humid, but not as warm, the high 76. Mostly cloudy and humid, a thunderstorm in parts of the area Saturday, the high back to 76. Then a mix of clouds and sun, a spotty thunderstorm Sunday, the high of 83. I'm AccuWeather meteorologist Jason Caterina on WSVA.
0: It is 86 degrees, relative humidity at 65%. The barometric pressure is falling at 29.95. A gentle breeze out of the south, now under partly sunny skies outside the WSVA studios. 407 at WSVA. Welcome to hour number two of Late Afternoons. 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
2: 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What started out as an ongoing dispute last night in Waynesboro escalated into a shooting. Fortunately, no injuries were reported. Waynesboro police officers responded at around 9:30 to Sunset Park in the 300 block of North Winchester following reports of shots fired into an occupied car. Investigators worked quickly and determined that 18-year-old Isaiah Crawford allegedly fired at the occupied car while bystanders were present. Crawford was later located in the 1100 block of South Delphine Avenue and was arrested on seven charges, including attempted malicious wounding and shooting at an occupied vehicle. He was taken before a magistrate and held without bond pending his next court appearance on October 20th. James Madison University celebrated the reopening of Carrier Library today, since closing for renovation in June of 2023. JMU President Dr. Jim Schmidt said during the ceremony that Carrier in many ways is where conversations and discoveries begin to define a university.
3: Libraries occupy a special place in higher education. They preserve knowledge, spark curiosity, and connect us to the past while helping us imagine the future.
2: President Schmidt added that libraries do another important piece, which is to bring people together. According to JMU officials, Carrier Library combines new construction with restored and renovated spaces into a modern, accessible facility that honors JMU's history while advancing its future. A water main break that shut down portions of Old Greenville Road in Stanton earlier today has been resolved. Shortly before 9 o'clock this morning, communications manager Josh Knight says crews rushed to the scene of the waterline rupture just south of Mona Circle.
4: It was a large line. It was a 16-inch line. So those are actually the largest in our system. But they were able to get over there and get water turned off around it quickly. So that helped out quite a bit.
2: By noon, public works personnel were in the process of systematically restoring water pressure to residents from Old Greenville Road down to the city limits. According to Knight, water main breaks are common to every water distribution system, and today's incident was no exception. With the completion of repairs, all lanes of Old Greenville Road were reopened earlier this afternoon. The U.S. Small Business Administration announced the availability of low-interest federal disaster loans for eligible small businesses and private nonprofit organizations impacted by drought beginning May 19th. Counties in Virginia who are eligible are Rockingham, Augusta, and Shenandoah, as well as Grant, Hardy, and Pendleton counties in West Virginia. Those who can apply include small businesses, private nonprofits, and faith-based organizations, and small agricultural cooperatives and nurseries. There's up to $2 million in loan funding with interest rates as low as 4% for small businesses and 3.6% for private nonprofit organizations. Application deadline is March 8th of next year. Former Harrisonburg Mayor Rodney Eagle will be laid to rest tomorrow following his passing this week at the age of 90. A funeral service will be held at 2 o'clock in the afternoon at Harrisonburg for

0: Church of the Brethren on South Dogwood Drive. Eagle reflected on what made his life, as he described it, such a joy just 2 years ago on WSBA.
1: That's what really has rounded my life, the family and people that I work with and for and have worked for us. It's made life a really nice journey.
0: Following Friday's service, the community is invited to join the family at Eagle Carpet to share memories and celebrate Eagle's life and legacy. Visitation is 6 to 8 this evening at Lindsay Funeral Home in Harrisonburg. Estate Review finds one of Virginia's key water quality programs is working, but not as efficiently as lawmakers hoped. A new study by the Joint Legislative Audit and Review Commission found Virginia's agricultural cost share program is helping farmers reduce pollution and has grown significantly in recent years. The program's goal is cleaner rivers and a healthier Chesapeake Bay. Participation is reportedly up, but some funding is going unused because there aren't enough people available to install conservation projects. The report also recommends better targeting of the most effective pollution reduction practices as Virginia works towards its 2028 water quality goals. For News Talk 92.1 and 550 WSVA, I'm Carolyn Unger.
2: 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I'm Mario Retrosi, Carolyn Unger in the WSVA newsroom on, you know what today is?
0: What?
2: National Makeup Day. You got makeup on?
0: Not today.
2: Not today. Okay. Well, you can need to put some on for National Makeup Day.
0: Tomorrow.
2: Yep, exactly. You know, why do something today when you can put it off tomorrow?
0: Yeah.
2: Do you remember when you were in elementary school and you had school picture day?
0: Yes.
2: Did you like school picture day?
0: I think it was fine.
2: Okay.
0: You know, I think it depends on the grade because, you know, you have some grades where you're like, I don't look like how I look. And then there's others where you don't really care.
2: Yeah, some pictures were better than others.
0: Yes, absolutely.
2: And so anyway, marks the annual tradition of school portraits, capturing memories of students at the start of the academic year. So today, National School Picture Day. Do you eat TV dinners?
0: No, I don't.
2: Well, I kind of have. I mean, I guess I have the healthy dinners. I guess, you know, you got those, what do you call those things? Ones, healthy choice.
0: Yes.
2: Things like that. I guess that's a healthy TV dinner.
0: Yeah.
2: But today is National TV Dinner, celebrating the invention of the frozen meal tray. Do you know who invented the frozen meal tray?
0: Who?
2: When you think of a frozen meal, frozen TV dinner, what's the first name that pops to mind? Or do you have one?
0: I don't know if this would count because I don't know if it counts this way.
2: Okay.
0: The first name that comes to mind when I think of frozen dinners is like Stouffer's.
2: Okay, but not bad. Close.
0: I know that's not what it is. But
2: it would be Swanson.
0: Swanson.
2: Swanson and Sons back in 1954. Tuck that nugget away next time you got trivia.
0: Yeah.
2: Which, by the way, is that tonight?
0: Which is tonight.
2: Sagebird trivia tonight. So there you go.
0: Swanson,
2: the first frozen meal tray on this date in 1954 on, what do you call it, National TV Dinner Day. Ooh. And if you're looking for a dinner idea, you know what else is today? And I may even stop and get one on the way home.
0: Mm.
2: It is National Hot Dog Day.
0: Ooh.
2: Why today? It's also on July. I guess there's more than one National Hot Dog Day.
0: Ah, because I was going to say July would be like
2: July 17th.
0: Yeah, July 17th
2: is also National Hot Dog Day, but it's today as well.
0: I would think like July 3rd is something, or 4th.
2: Exactly.
0: You know?
2: I agree, but they said July 17th is one, and today is another National Hot Dog Day.
0: Sure.
2: So
0: I mean, it's still warm enough outside. You could grill it.
2: You can, you know, I'm not a fan of microwaving hot dogs. But
0: Boiling it,
2: they're okay. Yeah. Boiling's okay. Grilling's the best. Microwave, not so much.
0: Yeah. I remember like coming home from ballet practice when I was a kid, and we would boil hot dogs, but I definitely prefer the grilled 100%.
2: Ones. Now, when you boiled the hot dogs,
0: yes.
2: Did you have mac and cheese to go with it?
0: No, but that sounds amazing.
2: That is a very good combination.
0: That would have been an amazing post-ballet meal right there. That's
2: boiled hot dogs and mac and cheese.
0: Yeah.
2: That's actually some pretty good comfort food right
0: there. Oh, that's not, you know what?

0: I'm going to put that in my noggin. You're not right. For trivia, but just but for me.
1: There
0: so
1: you go. All right. But we'll have more food trivia next hour.
0: Okay.
1: So tuck that in a little nugget away as you go to Sagebird this evening. All right. That's about it. That's all I got. So make it count, okay?
0: All right.
1: Come up with a victory on September 10th. Make today count. Once it's gone, you don't get it back. Once it's gone... Mm. It's one day closer to the weekend.
0: Yes.
1: Because it is technically Friday Eve.
0: Mm-hmm, mm-hmm.
1: Carolyn Unger in the WSVA newsroom. When we come back, we'll check traffic, weather, and Dave's got sports.
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5: 420 at WSVA. It is 88 degrees. Ooh, that's a new high. New high for today. 88. Time to check traffic and weather.
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5: Well, let's get an update here on that tractor-trailer accident. It is on Interstate 81 southbound, mile marker 242. The south right shoulder is closed, and they have a camera not too far away. And, ooh, no, I see the traffic backed up. Again, the tractor trailer is on the shoulder. Traffic gets by using both lanes, but then you got cars that need to move into the left lane, and so you've got it backed up at least a couple of miles. So there you go. So I-81 South, as you travel to Harrisonburg, be on the lookout for that. If you're seeing it and we're not saying it, call the WSVA traffic tip line. It is 540-214-2500. Give us a call and let us know.
6: WSVA's local AccuWeather for Harrisonburg and the Shenandoah Valley. Cloudy with a thunderstorm this evening, then some fog forming late. It remains humid, the low of 66. For Friday, a mix of clouds and sun, a thunderstorm in parts of the area. Humid, but not as warm, the high 76. Mostly cloudy and humid, a thunderstorm in parts of the area Saturday, the high back to 76. Then a mix of clouds and sun, a spotty thunderstorm Sunday, the high of 83. I'm AccuWeather meteorologist Jason Caterina on WSVA.
5: 88 degrees. Factor in the 58% relative humidity, and the heat index makes it feel like 94. It is pretty warm. Barometric pressure falling at 29.95. Gentle breeze out of the south under partly sunny skies. 422 at WSVA. Time now to check sports. Here's Dave Riggert.
7: Let's take a look at sports. I am Dave Riggert, and the James Madison football team will try and stand beaten this weekend as they host Wagner on Saturday inside Bridge Forest Stadium. Duke center Zach Greenberg says the Seahawks defense has been impressive so far as they've given up just 215 yards per game through their first two.
8: They have fantastic personnel. I think their interior defensive linemen are really, really good. And I think on top of that, it's going to be a really good test for us. I think there's different types of personnel. They have guys who are good jet techniques and other guys who are a little bit smaller but quick. So I think that they have a really good combination of players. And like Bushy said, I think their linebackers are really good. I think they're physical. And I think all around, I mean, just their level of play and how hard they play, it's going to be a really good test for us. Yeah.
7: Special teams coordinator Rob Wenger says that Wagner will present some challenges for his units on Saturday.
9: They've got a great coaching staff. They've been, some of these guys that are on their staff have been together for quite a while. You know, there's always an element of unknown. It's only week two. Their specialist play has been very good. Their kickoff guys did a nice job. You know, they've kind of rotated in some returners. Those guys, if they're trusted enough to touch the ball, they definitely got

0: some juice back there. And then, you know, there's always the cat and mouse game. You know, they're going to come out with something different, and we've got to be able to handle the curveball and do what we can to knock it out of the park.
1: 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The Bridgewater football team plays its home opener on Saturday against Susquehanna, but that game has now been moved to a noon kickoff at Jobson Athletic Complex due to the threat of inclement weather coming Saturday afternoon. So Bridgewater will take on number 23 Susquehanna at noon on Saturday in their home opener over at the Jobson Athletic Complex. Elsewhere in college football this weekend, tomorrow night, Virginia plays host to Norfolk State at 7 o'clock from Scott Stadium. And then also on Saturday at noon, Virginia Tech plays Old Dominion at Lane Stadium. You can listen to that game on ESPN Harrisonburg. The James Madison women's soccer team's back in action tonight as they are in Lynchburg to play Liberty. The Deuce for 2-3, and they'll kick off the Flames at 6 o'clock this evening. And earlier today, JMU announced that they have rescheduled their match against Georgetown. It'll take place a week from Monday at Sentara Park at 7 o'clock on Monday, September the 21st. That contest will be played as a makeup for the September 3rd match that was canceled during the first half due to inclement weather. The James Madison volleyball team's back in action right now as they are just underway in Bowling Green, Kentucky. The Dukes, who are 2-2 so far this season, are playing Eastern Kentucky right now. Tomorrow night at 7 o'clock, they'll square off against Western Kentucky, and then on Saturday, JMU will play Pepperdine at 1 o'clock in Bowling Green. And here are the high school volleyball matches around our area tonight. Harrisonburg's on the road. They played East Rockingham. Spotswood entertains William Monroe. Broadway goes to Rocktown. Fort Defiance is on the road. They play at Rockbridge County. Buffalo Gap is playing host to Wilson Memorial tonight. Riverheads goes to Stanton. Stewart's Trap entertains Waynesboro. Page County goes to Clark County. Central entertains Madison County. And Stonewall Jackson's at home tonight. They take on Rappahannock County. That's a look at sports. I'm Dave Riggert.
2: Thank you very much, Dave. Believe it or not, there is afternoon baseball activity to update. Let's see. There's actually a final from this afternoon, I believe. No finals. Yes, there is. Two finals. The Atlanta Braves beat the Tampa Bay Rays 3-1, and the Astros nipped the Phillies 2-1. Those are finals. They're just underway in Seattle. Rangers, Mariners are scoreless. And then just two games tonight. Pirates at White Sox. Yankees host the Rockies. So a light night in Major League Baseball. You know why? Because the National Football League continues tonight. Who's tonight? Oh, it's the Rams and the 49ers on Peacock. Or excuse me, it's on Netflix. Okay, it's that streaming service. You know how many streaming services you have to have now to watch football? Ridiculous, if you ask me. But anyway, if you got Netflix,

0: The markets were lower for a fifth session in a row as higher oil prices and rising bond yields pressured equities. The Dow fell 316 points, ending the day at 52,064. NASDAQ lost 171 points. The S&P 500 was off by 44. The average rate on a 30-year fixed mortgage topping 7% for the first time in over a year, according to Mortgage News Daily. It hit 7.07%, which means a 10 basis point increase in the last 24 hours. Part of that increase is tied to the rise in bond yields, and those have risen again due to the conflict with Iran and the rise in oil prices. Ford will be investing $1 billion to build a new paint shop at its Kentucky manufacturing plant. The move follows comments by Transportation Secretary Chris Duffy over concerns of Ford's connections to Chinese companies. Ford says that it will break ground on the new plant later this year. Once again, the markets were lower across the board, and that is your money now.
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12: 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WSBA's Early Mornings with traffic 4 times an hour.
13: It is 86 degrees, going down to a low of 66. 4:30 at WSBA. Time now for an ABC News update.
14: ABC News, I'm Wayne Cabot. More courts are shooting down President Trump's attempts to change election rules before the midterms. The U.S. Supreme Court this morning tore up the Republican map in Missouri, and an appeals court this afternoon rejected mail-in ballot changes. About President Trump's new promise of a $5,000 dividend to adults if Republicans win the midterms, California Congressman Robert Garcia, Democrat, says
15: the dividend is not happening. He promised a dividend on the tariffs. That didn't happen. He promised a dividend on Doge. That didn't happen.
14: He says it would add $1 trillion or more dollars to our red ink. Red ink on Wall Street, the S&P closing lower for a fourth day. Inflation grew last month, and inflation pressure is growing with the government bonds turning more expensive today. Drivers really feeling it this week. Gas prices jumping a nickel or more each day over the past few days. This is ABC News.
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13: Let's see here. They're still working that accident on Interstate 81 southbound, mile marker 242 in the city of Harrisonburg. Tractor-trailer crash has the south right shoulder closed. Traffic backups, they say it's about a mile. I'm looking at the VDOT camera just south of exit 243. I see the traffic going slowly as it is backed up. Again, it's on the shoulder. Traffic gets by using the two travel lanes, but it is backed up at least a mile. So delays on I-81 south as you travel through Harrisonburg. If you're seeing it and we're not saying it, call the WSVA traffic tip line. It's 540-214-2500. Give us a call and let us know.
17: WSVA's local AccuWeather for Harrisonburg and the Shenandoah Valley. Cloudy with a thunderstorm this evening, then some fog forming late. It remains humid, the low of 66. For Friday, a mix of clouds and sun, a thunderstorm in parts of the area. Humid, but not as warm, the high 76. Mostly cloudy and humid, a thunderstorm in parts of the area Saturday, the high back to 76. Then a mix of clouds and sun, a spotty thunderstorm Sunday, the high of 83. I'm AccuWeather meteorologist Jason Catarina.

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1: It is 86 degrees, and then you factor in the 67% relative humidity. The heat index makes it feel like 93. The barometric pressure falling at 29.95. Winds have shifted out of the north now at 1 to 2 miles an hour under partly cloudy skies. 4:33 at WSVA. Welcome to the second half of Late Afternoons. 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
2: 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Another Virginia community is stepping up opposition to a proposed high-voltage transmission line project. Residents and boys say they are worried about what the project could mean for their community. Town officials joined growing opposition from Clark and Frederick counties and the town of Winchester to the proposed Valley Link transmission line, which would help deliver power to meet increasing demand in Virginia. The Winchester Star reports opponents cite concerns about property values, farmland, and the rural character of the region. The project is still under review by state regulators. Virginia farmers have faced numerous challenges this year, including a drought that persists even into the month of September. Jeff Fishy has the story.
3: Farmer Michelle McKenzie of Bel Air Farms in Albemarle County is like many farmers in the Piedmont region and the Shenandoah Valley. 2026 has been a frustrating year for farmers, primarily because of the weather. Specifically, the drought.
4: It's been kind of rough. I feel like for us personally, we've been like riding just ahead of the wave of like just staying out of the worst of it.
3: She says a drought can be a big economic hit to a farm.
4: And we have had challenges. We've had failing, like the cover crop seeding will fail. We got to do it again. We're spending extra on the seed. We're, you know, doing everything twice.
3: Michelle McKenzie of Bel Air Farm in southern Albemarle County. As of Thursday, September the 10th, 35% of Virginia was still in moderate to extreme drought. I'm Jeff Ishii for WSVA News.
2: Thank you, Jeff. The Page County Sheriff's Office is setting the record straight regarding several social media rumors referencing an Immigration and Customs Enforcement operation earlier this summer. Sheriff Chad Covish responded online to rumblings that the Train de Uruguay gang member arrested by ICE on June 12th was not found guilty of dangerous crimes by listing 10 criminal charges against the subject, including first-degree assault and felony firearm use and a violent crime. Covish also posted that the suspect had been confirmed as a Train de Uruguay member and has not yet been deported, despite inaccurate news reports that he was merely a suspected member of the gang and that deportation had already been ordered. Read the full rumor versus fact rundown of the case on the Page County Sheriff's Office Facebook page. Today is the last day of a two-day Republican convention in Dallas, which is meant to drum up enthusiasm for the Republican candidates running in the midterm elections. Former Governor Glenn Youngkin was there last night with other elected officials from the Commonwealth, and he told Fox News why all states need to opt in to the education freedom tax credits that give families access to critical scholarship money.
5: For tuition and tutoring for families that have kids with disabilities. And we've got to make sure that governors across America are signing up, because that's the one linchpin. They got to sign up. So 30 states have opted in, 20 haven't.
2: Youngkin added that politics should not come before parents and families. West Virginia Governor Patrick Morrisey announced a nearly $2.5 million award to recruit and retain healthcare professionals in rural communities across the Mountain State. Morrisey said during a press conference yesterday that this is one of several investments being made through the state's Rural Health Transformation Program.
6: We have to make sure that we're moving the needle and helping address some of the really tough healthcare challenges that our state faces. It could be in the area of diabetes, it could be in the area of congestive heart failure or cancer. But we have to begin to move the needle to help more people in West Virginia get healthier.
2: Operated under West Virginia University, the Ascend program will support the recruitment of licensed healthcare professionals through targeted outreach and provide relocation, retention, and community integration services. For News Talk 92.1 and 550 WSVA, I'm Carolyn Unger.
1: 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I'm Mario Ritrosi, Carolyn Unger in the WSVA newsroom. When we come back, we'll hear from Sanjay Gupta.
7: 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Sunday, September 13th, it's an NFC East battle when the Commanders take on the Philadelphia Eagles. 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

0: We've talked before about how too much sitting quietly chips away at our health. Well, here's a fix so simple, it almost sounds too good to be true. In her new book, Body Electric, journalist Manoush Zomorodi teamed up with a Columbia University researcher to test a small idea. What if you moved for just 5 minutes every half hour? Pacing, for example, during a phone call, walking the dog, loading the dishwasher, marching in place. More than 23,000 people signed up to try it, and the results were up to a 28% drop in fatigue, steadier moods, and sharper focus. People's productivity didn't suffer one bit. Here's the catch. You can't undo a whole day of sitting with a single trip to the gym. As Zomorodi put it, sitting all day kinks your body like a garden hose. But you can
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0: Mostly sunny skies. 4:45 at News Talk 92.1 and 550 WSVA. Let's get a check of our early morning update.
1: Time for us to visit with Harry Reif from the Wishing Well. Hello, Harry.
2: Good morning, Jim. How are you?
1: I am just super duper.
2: Wow. I know you don't drink coffee, so I'm not sure what they put the magic dust in this morning.
1: I don't know. I'm just, Harry, I'm just high on life.
2: Hey, well, you know what? What a nice intro to what I have to talk about this morning, Jim.
1: I figured they'd work well together.
2: Yeah, particularly for you and I as grandpas, mm-hmm. right?
1: Yes, sir.
2: So that's what I want to talk to listeners.
1: No better
2: about
1: job
2: morning.
1: In the world than being a grandpa.
2: It is. It's so great. And in mm-hmm. days off, take them when you want them. You
1: that's
2: know?
1: Right.
2: Something goes wrong. Not my job.
1: Exactly.
2: I didn't do it.
1: No.
2: Yeah.
1: I've never seen the kid before in my life.
2: No, I can't smell that. I heard you talking this morning.
1: That's right. It was Frank blaming it on the dog again.
2: Anyway, I'm not going that direction. This morning, I want to talk about, of course, the way you can get a little joy out of the art of gifting flowers. And I've got something special this morning that I know we're going to be excited about. I hope listeners are too. And that is Sunday. This Sunday is National Grandparents Day. It's a holiday that I think is very special. I think it's extremely important. I mean, I'm sure you do too, right?
1: Yes, sir.
2: Yeah. So this holiday has a little bit of history. Back in the 70s, there's a lady by the name of Marion McQuaid. She had, get this, 15 kids.
1: Whoa.
2: And she was from our neighbor state here, West Virginia, and she spent her life working with seniors in nursing homes. So she loved kids and she loved seniors. And one of the things that she observed was how many older adults were overlooked, how many stories, you know, going unheard. Seniors, we like to tell stories. I know you do. I do too. She noticed that, and she was thinking, you know, somebody needs to make sure that these stories are shared and that the young people, her 15 kids, and I don't know how many grandkids she had, but these people get connected. They want to connect with the elders because there's a lot of wisdom that elders have. And so she pushed, she advocated, she rallied. And it wasn't until 1978 that President Jimmy Carter signed National Grandparents Day into law. And it's not another weekday holiday. It's a Sunday holiday. The first Sunday after Labor Day every year is National Grandparents Day. So mm-hmm. hurrah for us.
1: Very much so.
2: Yeah. And it's not just about grandkids honoring grandparents, though. I think that Marion's wish was that grandparents and grandkids connect. So my idea today is it's got to go both ways. It celebrates the connections across generations, across miles, across memories. My grandkids, you know, they stretch out, you know, across the United States. Some of them are out in Washington State. I wish I was a lot closer to them. But we have to figure out how to connect with them. And flowers have been long recognized, and we talk about this all the time, flowers have been long recognized as great ways to make connections. They open doors for every single reason, so why not for Grandparents' Day? Think about this, grandparents receiving flowers, and maybe grandparents even gifting flowers. Think about this. What if James, young James, your grandson, surprised Sue with a bouquet and a little message that he wrote himself or dictated and his parents helped him write? That's not just a gift. That's going to be something, I know, Sue, that's going to be something that she'd remember forever, right?
1: Yes, sir.
2: And as a fellow grandpa, I've watched the happiness occur when a grandkid melts a grandma's heart. There's nothing happier. Grandma's happy, the kid's happy, the grandkid's happy, and grandpa's happy. So if you're a grandparent listening today, imagine the joy of your granddaughter when you send her the first flowers that she's ever received from her granddad. You will be the first guy in her life to ever send her flowers. The man who adores her forever sends her flowers. You think she'll remember Papa forever? I do. So we hear a lot at the Wishing Well also from grandparents that call us, especially this time of year, from grandparents

0: whose grandkids have just headed off to college, and they're calling grandpa or grandma, or maybe they're not, but they're settling in away from home. It's scary going to college. I still remember that. You're sharing a room with a roommate. You're trying to navigate campus that in another 6 months, it'll be like the back of your hand, but you're still lost the first week or so. You're starting classes. You're trying to build a life in a whole new environment, and they're brave. They're never, never, never going to admit it, but these grandkids, they might be a little bit lonely. Think about what would happen if a simple bouquet from grandma and grandpa came along with a message to let them know, hey, we love you, and it's going to be okay. You're going to succeed. I think that's going to put a smile on that grandkid's face for sure. So if you're a grandparent, a parent, a grandchild, and you receive flowers and a personal message, you're always going to feel that special message of joy. It's something that, you know, just lights you up, makes you feel remembered, makes you feel respected, makes you feel honored, and most of all, makes you feel loved. Don't you think?
1: I can't argue with any of those statements.
0: Yeah, so that's what Marion McQuaid hoped for when she convinced President Carter to name this Sunday National Grandparents Day, a day where no grandparent feels forgotten, no grandchild forgets the shoulders that they stand upon. That's Grandma and Grandpa, Jim.
1: It is.
0: Yeah. So, again, I think flowers, they're a great way to communicate. They get in every door. They bring in a very personal message, and they turn gratitude into something you can hold and look at. The message, the flowers, it's nothing but love, and it's something you can see instead of just hear. So my plea this morning is let us help you make this Grandparents' Day unforgettable for the people that you love. If you're
1: and also, the good news is, if you're just finding out that this Sunday is Grandparents' Day, you still have time to do something about it with the help of the folks at the Wishing Well.
0: You absolutely do. We're here to make it look like you never forgot. That'd be our new slogan. What do you think of that?
1: I like that.
0: We make you look like you never forgot. But we're ready. We're ready to craft a bouquet that really just, it speaks your heart. It sends the emotions that you want to send, whether it's sunflowers and daisies or roses, lilies, something that's uniquely yours. That's our specialty, is creating things that are absolutely unique. And don't forget, if you're sending something to someone that's out of town, just ask us. We'll work to get a picture of it for you, too. If it's somebody from out of town that's calling locally, we can always make sure that a picture gets sent. And we'll help you with the message. We'll make sure it's delivered with love. Our job is to make it perfect. But as you said, time's short. It's this Sunday.
1: That's right. So you better get in touch with the Wishing Well and do it today.
0: Yeah, we're closed Sunday. So you want to do it today. We're ready to help you. 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
1: Harry Reif joining us.
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4: 4:56 at WSVA, 85 degrees, time for Your Money Now.
5: I'm Dan Loney with Your Money Now. Oracle shares are up in the after-hours trade after a better-than-expected set of earnings. Per-share profit came in at $1.92 with revenue of $19.35 billion. That's a 30% jump in revenue year-over-year, led by cloud revenue, which was up 62% in the period. Cloud infrastructure revenue more than doubled to $7.4 billion. Software, though, was down 3% at $5.5 billion. Oracle, though, did raise its fiscal forecast. Existing home sales were down 1.2% year-over-year in August to 3.98 million units, according to the National Association of Realtors. They also saw a 2% decline from the month prior. Good news, though, there is an almost five-month supply of homes on the market at 1.62 million. Markets were lower for a fourth session in a row. The Dow Industrial Average fell 316 points, ending the day at 52,064. NASDAQ lost 171 points. The S&P 500 was off 44. That's Your Money Now.
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4: It is 4:59 at News Talk 92.1 and 550 WSVA, 85 degrees. Taking us to an ABC News update at the top of the hour, it's Making of America.
11: 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I'm Michael Emerson. One of the greatest tragedies of warfare is the number of fallen soldiers who have been laid to rest in unmarked graves. In 1921, Congress established the Tomb of the Unknown Soldier and placed in it the remains of an unidentified combatant as a symbol for all. 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On the fourth is an inscription which reads, "Here rests in honored glory an American soldier known only to God." 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
2: Well, let's take a look at these roads if you're getting off in the 5 o'clock hour. I'm not seeing any incidents nor accidents. But if you're seeing it, and we're not saying it, call the WSVA traffic tip line. It is 540-214-2500. Give us a call and let us know.
3: WSVA's local AccuWeather for Harrisonburg and the Shenandoah Valley. Cloudy with a thunderstorm this evening, then some fog forming late. It remains humid, the low of 66. For Friday, a mix of clouds and sun, a thunderstorm in parts of the area. Humid, but not as warm, the high 76. Mostly cloudy and humid, a thunderstorm in parts of the area Saturday, the high back to 76. Then a mix of clouds and sun, a spotty thunderstorm Sunday, the high of 83. I'm AccuWeather meteorologist Jason Caterina on WSVA.
2: 84 degrees, relative humidity at 64%. The barometric pressure is falling at 29.95, and winds are out of the west at 1 to 2 miles an hour under partly sunny skies. 506 at WSVA, welcome.

0: these guys. 506 at WSVA. Welcome to the third hour of Late Afternoons. 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
1: For News Talk 92.1 and 550 WSVA, I'm Carolyn Unger. What started out as an ongoing dispute last night in Waynesboro escalated into a shooting. Fortunately, no injuries were reported. Waynesboro police officers responded at around 9:30 to Sunset Park in the 300 block of North Winchester following reports of shots fired into an occupied car. Investigators worked quickly and determined that 18-year-old Isaiah Crawford allegedly fired at the occupied car while bystanders were present. Crawford was later located in the 1100 block of South Delphine Avenue and was arrested on 7 charges, including attempted malicious wounding and shooting at an occupied vehicle. He was taken before a magistrate and held without bond pending his next court appearance on October 20th. James Madison University celebrated the reopening of Carrier Library today since closing for renovation in June of 2023. JMU President Dr. Jim Schmidt said during the ceremony that Carrier in many ways is where conversations and discoveries begin to define a university.
2: Libraries occupy a special place in higher education. They preserve knowledge, spark curiosity, and connect us to the past while helping us imagine the future.
1: President Schmidt added that libraries do another important piece, which is to bring people together. According to JMU officials, Carrier Library combines new construction with restored and renovated spaces into a modern, accessible facility that honors JMU's history while advancing its future. A water main break that shut down portions of Old Greenville Road in Stanton earlier today has been resolved. Shortly before 9 o'clock this morning, communications manager Josh Knight says crews rushed to the scene of the waterline rupture just south of Mona Circle.
3: It was a large line. It was a 16-inch line. So those are actually the largest in our system. But they were able to get over there and get water turned off around it quickly, so that helped out quite a bit.
1: By noon, public works personnel were in the process of systematically restoring water pressure to residents from Old Greenville Road down to the city limits. According to Knight, water main breaks are common to every water distribution system, and today's incident was no exception. With the completion of repairs, all lanes of Old Greenville Road were reopened earlier this afternoon. The U.S. Small Business Administration announced the availability of low-interest federal disaster loans for eligible small businesses and private nonprofit organizations impacted by drought beginning May 19th. Counties in Virginia who are eligible are Rockingham, Augusta, and Shenandoah, as well as Grant, Hardy, and Pendleton counties in West Virginia. Those who can apply include small businesses, private nonprofits, and faith-based organizations, and small agricultural cooperatives and nurseries. There is up to $2 million in loan funding with interest rates as low as 4% for small businesses and 3.6% for private nonprofit organizations. Application deadline is March 8th of next year. Former Harrisonburg Mayor Rodney Eagle will be laid to rest tomorrow following his passing this week at the age of 90. A funeral service will be held at 2 o'clock in the afternoon at Harrisonburg First Church of the Brethren on South Dogwood Drive. Eagle reflected on what made his life, as he described it, such a joy just 2 years ago on WSVA.
4: That's what really has rounded my life, the family and people that I work with and for. And it worked for us. It's made life a really nice journey.
1: Following Friday's service, the community is invited to join the family at Eagle Carpet to share memories and celebrate Eagle's life and legacy. Visitation is 6 to 8 this evening at Lindsay Funeral Home in Harrisonburg. A state review finds one of Virginia's key water quality programs is working, but not as efficiently as lawmakers hoped. A new study by the Joint Legislative Audit and Review Commission found Virginia's agricultural cost share program is helping farmers reduce pollution and has grown significantly in recent years. The program's goal is cleaner rivers and a healthier Chesapeake Bay. Participation is reportedly up, but some funding is going unused because there aren't enough people available to install conservation projects. The report also recommends better targeting of the most effective pollution reduction practices as Virginia works towards its 2028 water quality goals. For News Talk 92.1 and 550 WSVA, I'm Carolyn Unger.
0: 511 at News Talk 92.1 and 550 WSVA. You're listening to Late Afternoons. I'm Mario Retrosi. Carolyn Unger in the WSVA newsroom. Now, when you eat, that is your diet high in protein.
1: I would say so.
0: Okay.
1: Yeah.
0: All right. Well, let's see how good you know.

0: know your proteins.
1: Okay.
0: Can you tell me the top 10 highest proteins in the world?
1: I mean, chicken.
0: Chicken.
1: Has to be on there.
0: Believe it or not, chicken is not on there.
1: All right.
0: No chicken.
1: Okay, beans.
0: Oh,
1: black
0: well,
1: beans.
0: Okay. Well, would you say?
1: Black beans.
0: Black beans is number 9.
1: Okay.
0: Black beans is number 9.
1: Okay.
0: Not the only one.
1: Mm-hmm. Mm-hmm. Oh, I'm assuming brown beans?
0: Not be brown beans.
1: Or,
0: One of these I've never heard of before.
1: Mm. Okay. And, okay, any meats on here?
0: Oh, yes.
1: Okay. All right. No chicken.
0: No chicken.
1: Any fish?
0: Well, yes. One is.
1: One is a fish.
0: Uh-huh.
1: Salmon?
0: Not that one.
1: Tilapia?
0: Not that one.
1: Tuna?
0: Ding, ding, ding, ding.
1: There you go.
0: Number 7, tuna.
1: Yeah.
0: All right, so 7 is tuna, 9, black beans.
1: I'm going to go kind of a vegetarian, vegan option. Is tofu on there?
0: Tofu is not on there.
1: Okay. All right. Beans.
0: There's two.
1: Lima beans?
0: Not those.
1: Okay. Okay.
0: What kind of other beans do you know?
1: Ugh.
0: When you think of beans, just start throwing them out there.
1: Pinto.
0: Not that
1: green.
0: One. No. But
1: okay.
0: Those are good guesses.
1: All right. Red. I'm just naming colors.
0: Dark red kidney beans, light
1: yeah.
0: red kidney beans, no kidney beans. I'll give you one because I've never heard of this. Mung
1: okay.
0: beans?
1: I have heard of mung
0: You've
1: beans.
0: Heard of mung beans?
1: I've never had them before.
0: Me neither. I've never heard of them. It's a small, nutrition, dense legume rich in protein, of course.
1: Okay.
0: Fiber, vitamins, minerals, and antioxidants offering numerous health benefits. And culinary uses. Mung beans. That's number 6 on the list. There's one other type of bean on the list.
1: Huh.
0: And I eat this too. I eat these.
1: Okay.
0: Mung beans.
1: What's the other?
0: Top 10 highest proteins in the world.
1: Okay. Any other meats on there?
0: Well, yes, there's one.
1: Okay.
0: And it's all gobbled up together. When you think of steak, you think of, you know, porterhouse.
1: Yeah.
0: It's all lumped into
1: beef. Yeah.
0: Number 2.
1: Okay.
0: 2 is beef.
1: Mm-hmm.
0: All right. The rest are, oh, here's one I've never heard of before either. Number 5 on the list. What in the world is this? wait a minute. Oh, hold on a second. How about that? Oh, okay. That's interesting. All right. I don't think you're going to get this.
1: Oh, okay.
0: Mutton. Have you ever heard of a mutton?
1: I have never heard of a
0: that
1: mutton.
0: That is the meat of a mature sheep. So I guess
1: oh.
0: lamb.
1: Oh.
0: Comes from older sheep, usually between 1 and 3 years old, whereas lamb is from sheep less than a year old.
1: Okay.
0: I like lamb. I've never had mutton, but I've had lamb, and I like lamb. But mutton is 5 on the list.
1: We got
0: beef, mutton, mung beans, tuna, black beans.
1: Is peanut butter on there?
0: Peanut butter is number 4 on
1: okay,
0: the list.
1: Because I have peanut butter sandwiches all
0: there
1: the time.
0: You, that's
1: so
0: it. That's good. Now, what is peanut butter made out of?
1: Peanuts.
0: That would be number that's number 3 on the list.
1: Okay.
0: So
1: okay.
0: beef 2, peanuts 3, peanut butter 4. You're missing 1, 8, and 10. You ain't getting one. I'll be shocked if you get one.
1: Oh.
0: But I'll give you a hint.
1: Okay.
0: You might eat them next month.
1: Next month. Oh. October.
0: October. Now, when you think of October, what do you think of?
1: I mean, pumpkins.
0: Okay, what's inside?
1: Pumpkin seeds.
0: Pumpkin seeds is number 1.
1: Really?
0: Yes, sirree, Bob.
1: Okay, you know what? This gives me an excuse to tell my dad, okay, we got to get a pumpkin.
0: We got to get a pumpkin so we can carve it.
1: Yes.
0: And then eat the seeds.
1: And then eat the seeds. With seasoning, of course.
0: No, that would help.
1: To bake them. But not raw. We're not that insane. But
0: all right. You need 8 and 10.
1: Okay.
0: 10 is a kind of nut. When you think
1: a
0: of
1: nut.
0: Nuts, what do you think of?
1: Almonds.
0: Number 10 is
1: there
0: almonds.
1: You go. Okay. 8.
0: 8 is a bean.
1: What? Oh, it's a bean.
0: It's a bean.
1: Oh, this is the, okay. What color is the bean?
0: I think it's white.
1: Oh. I was thinking there's a white bean that I can't think of right now. Oh, no.
0: I get them a lot. Yes,
1: oh.
0: they are a white bean.
1: Oh, no.
0: In fact, it's another word for a white kidney bean.
1: Oh.

0: Is it in another language that would mean white?
1: No.
0: Oh. I don't think so. I was going to try to find a loophole there.
1: If you could have said white kidney beans, I would have given it to you.
0: Oh, okay.
1: But I already said it.
0: Yeah.
1: So you know what another name for white kidney bean is?
0: What is it?
1: Cannellini beans.
0: Never heard of it.
1: You've never heard of cannellini beans?
0: Nope.
1: Wow.
0: That's because I only have black beans.
1: Black beans.
0: Well,
1: I like black beans. I like cannellini beans.
0: They're great.
1: I've never eaten a mung bean.
0: No.
1: So there you go, boys and girls. Your top 10 highest proteins in the world. Pumpkin seeds, beef, peanuts, peanut butter, mutton, mung beans, tuna, cannellini beans, black beans, and almonds. And the fact that chicken or turkey are not in there is just downright criminal.
0: I know, because I have chicken almost every day.
1: Me
0: so that's,
1: too.
0: Criminal. I don't know.
1: Yes, me.
0: And I try so hard.
1: Chicken and eggs. That's it.
0: Yeah, eggs too.
1: Don't forget eggs. Well, they don't. Unless you eat if you're who is his name? Jay Cutler, famous bodybuilder who I think ate 100 eggs a day.
0: Oh,
1: there you go.
0: So what I was thinking, I thought you were going to say Gaston from Beauty and the Beast.
1: All right, I'm sure
0: he said 4 dozen eggs.
1: No, that's 48.
0: Yes.
1: Double that, and that's how many Jay Cutler ate in a day.
0: Gaston has competition.
1: There you go. Carolyn Unger in the W.

0: 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I'm Mario Retrosi, 518. When we come back, we'll check traffic, weather, and Dave's got sports.
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0: 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Here's Dave Riggert.
1: Let's take a look at sports. I am Dave Riggert, and the James Madison football team will try and stay unbeaten this weekend as they host Wagner on Saturday inside Bridge Forest Stadium. Duke center Zach Greenberg says the Seahawks defense has been impressive so far as they've given up just 215 yards per game through their first two.
2: They have fantastic personnel. I think their interior defensive linemen are really, really good. And I think on top of that, it's going to be a really good test for us. I think there's different types of personnel. They have guys who are good jet techniques and other guys who are a little bit smaller but quick. So I think that they have a really good combination of players. And like Bushy said, I think their linebackers are really good. I think they're physical. And I think all around, I mean, just their level of play and how hard they play, it's going to be a really good test for us.
1: Yeah. Special teams coordinator Rob Wenger says that Wagner will present some challenges for his units on Saturday.
3: They've got a great coaching staff. They've been, some of these guys that are on their staff have been together for quite a while. You know, there's always an element of unknown. It's only week two. Their specialist play has been very good. Their kickoff guys done a nice job. You know, they've kind of rotated in some returners. Those guys, if they're trusted enough to touch the ball, they definitely got some juice back there. And then, you know, there's always the cat and mouse game. You know, they're going to come out with something different, and we've got to be able to handle the curveball and do what we can to knock it out of the park.
1: JMU plays host to Wagner at 3:30 on Saturday inside Bridge Forest Stadium. 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The Bridgewater football team plays its home opener on Saturday against Susquehanna, but that game has now been moved to a noon kickoff at Jobson Athletic Complex due to the threat of inclement weather coming Saturday afternoon. So Bridgewater will take on number 23 Susquehanna at noon on Saturday in their home opener over at the Jobson Athletic Complex. Elsewhere in college football this weekend, tomorrow night, Virginia plays host to Norfolk State at 7 o'clock from Scott Stadium. And then also on Saturday at noon, Virginia Tech plays Old Dominion at Lane Stadium. You can listen to that game on ESPN Harrisonburg. The James Madison women's soccer team's back in action tonight as they are in Lynchburg to play Liberty. The Deuce are 2-3, and they'll kick off the Flames at 6 o'clock this evening. And earlier today, JMU announced that they have rescheduled their match against Georgetown. It'll take place a week from Monday at Sentara Park at 7 o'clock on Monday, September the 21st. That contest will be played as a makeup for the September 3rd match that was canceled during the first half due to inclement weather. The James Madison volleyball team's back in action right now as they are just underway in Bowling Green, Kentucky. The Dukes, who are 2-2 so far this season, are playing Eastern Kentucky right now. Tomorrow night at 7 o'clock, they'll square off against Western Kentucky, and then on Saturday, JMU will play Pepperdine at 1 o'clock in Bowling Green. And here are the high school volleyball matches around our area tonight. Harrisonburg's on the road. They played East Rockingham. Spotswood entertains William Monroe. Broadway goes to Rocktown. Fort Defiance is on the road. They play at Rockbridge County. Buffalo Gap is playing host to Wilson Memorial tonight. Riverheads goes to Stanton. Stewart's Trap entertains Waynesboro. Page County goes to Clark County. Central entertains Madison County. And Stonewall Jackson's at home tonight. They take on Rappahannock County. That's a look at sports. I'm Dave Riggert.
0: Thank you very much, Dave. Updating you on the Major League Baseball scoreboard finals from this afternoon. The Atlanta Braves beat the Tampa Bay Rays 3-1. It was the Houston Astros nipping the Philadelphia Phillies 2-1, and they're in the fifth inning in Seattle where the Texas Rangers lead the Mariners 3-0. Two games on tap for tonight, Pirates at White Sox, as well as Rockies at Yankees. 5:27 at WSVA. When we come back, we'll find out what happened with your money now.
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0: Shenandoah Valley. Cloudy with a thunderstorm this evening, then some fog forming late. It remains humid, the low of 66. For Friday, a mix of clouds and sun, a thunderstorm in parts of the area. Humid, but not as warm, the high 76. Mostly cloudy and humid, a thunderstorm in parts of the area Saturday, the high back to 76. Then a mix of clouds and sun, a spotty thunderstorm Sunday, the high of 83. I'm AccuWeather meteorologist Jason Caterina on WSVA.
1: 86 degrees, relative humidity at 62%, the barometric pressure falling at 29.96. Winds are now out of the north at 2 to 3 miles an hour under partly sunny skies. 5:33 at

0: WSVA, and down the stretch we go on late afternoons. 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
1: For News Talk 92.1 and 550 WSVA, I'm Carolyn Unger. Another Virginia community is stepping up opposition to a proposed high-voltage transmission line project. Residents and Boyce say they're worried about what the project could mean for their community. Town officials joined growing opposition from Clark and Frederick counties and the town of Winchester to the proposed Valley Link transmission line, which would help deliver power to meet increasing demand in Virginia. The Winchester Star reports opponents cite concerns about property values, farmland, and the rural character of the region. The project is still under review by state regulators. Virginia farmers have faced numerous challenges this year, including a drought that persists even into the month of September. Jeff Fishy has the story.
2: Farmer Michelle McKenzie of Bel Air Farms in Albemarle County is like many farmers in the Piedmont region and the Shenandoah Valley. 2026 has been a frustrating year for farmers, primarily because of the weather, specifically the drought.
3: It's been kind of rough. I feel like for us personally, we've been like riding just ahead of the wave of like just staying out of the worst of it.
2: She says a drought can be a big economic hit to a farm.
3: And we have had challenges. We've had failing, like the cover crop seeding will fail. We got to do it again. We're spending extra on the seed. We're, you know, doing everything twice.
2: Michelle McKenzie of Bel Air Farm in southern Albemarle County. As of Thursday, September the 10th, 35% of Virginia was still in moderate to extreme drought. I'm Jeff Ishii for WSVA News.
1: Thank you, Jeff. The Page County Sheriff's Office is setting the record straight regarding several social media rumors referencing an Immigration and Customs Enforcement operation earlier this summer. Sheriff Chad Kovach responded online to rumblings that a Train de Uruguay gang member arrested by ICE on June 12th was not found guilty of dangerous crimes by listing 10 criminal charges against the subject, including first-degree assault and felony firearm use and a violent crime. Kovach also posted that the suspect had been confirmed as a Tren de Uruguay member and has not yet been deported, despite inaccurate news reports that he was merely a suspected member of the gang and that deportation had already been ordered. Read the full rumor versus fact rundown of the case on the Page County Sheriff's Office Facebook page. Today is the last day of a two-day Republican convention in Dallas, which is meant to drum up enthusiasm for the Republican candidates running in the midterm elections. Former Governor Glenn Youngkin was there last night with other elected officials from the Commonwealth, and he told Fox News why all states need to opt in to the education freedom tax credits that give families access to critical scholarship money.
4: For tuition and tutoring for families that have kids with disabilities. And we've got to make sure that governors across America are signing up, because that's the one linchpin. They got to sign up. So 30 states have opted in, 20 haven't.
1: Youngkin added that politics should not come before parents and families. West Virginia Governor Patrick Morrissey announced a nearly $2.5 million award to recruit and retain healthcare professionals in rural communities across the Mountain State. Morrissey said during a press conference yesterday that this is one of several investments being made through the state's Rural Health Transformation Program.
5: We have to make sure that we're moving the needle and helping address some of the really tough healthcare challenges that our state faces. It could be in the area of diabetes, it could be in the area of congestive heart failure or cancer, but we have to begin to move the needle to help more people in West Virginia get healthier.
1: Operating under West Virginia University, the Ascend program will support the recruitment of licensed healthcare professionals through targeted outreach and provide relocation, retention, and community integration services. For News Talk 92.1 and 550 WSVA, I'm Carolyn Unger.
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6: trivia.
0: Sagebird trivia tonight. All
6: yep.
0: right. Well, good luck. Let us know how
1: you
0: do tomorrow.
1: Thanks.
0: When we come back, we will hear from Kim Commando. First, though, we didn't get to it before the news. We get to it now. It's the Entertainment Report.
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8: Harry Styles is taking his Together Together tour on the road. 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
8: American Horror Story is coming back for a 13th season that promises to be the biggest yet. A new trailer features several returning stars, including Jessica Lange, Emma Roberts, Evan Peters, and Sarah Paulson. AHS

0: 13 premieres on Hulu and FX on September 24th. 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
1: You can airbend?
0: The world of Avatar, The Last Airbender, is expanding with a new series, Avatar Seven Havens. 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

0: Deal. He is the commander of the VFW District 11. They've got a big event coming up this weekend involving bicycles. Isaac, how are you?
1: I'm doing very well today.
0: Good. And you'll be doing a whole lot better on Saturday because the VFW hosting the 10th annual Valley Veterans Ride for Heroes. So 10 years you guys have been doing this. Let's talk about it. What is the Valley Veterans Ride for Heroes?
1: The Valley Veterans Ride for Heroes is a bicycle ride put on by the 12 VFW posts in the District 11. It's being held this year at Rockbridge Vineyards in Raphine. And what we do is we raise money for Bouldercrest Foundation. Bouldercrest Foundation is an organization in Bluemont, Virginia, that helps PTSD sufferers, veterans that have been to war, and we'll go a little bit more into that. But it helps them through post-traumatic growth in an on-campus setting to channel all their demons, so to speak, to help them grow to where they don't commit suicide.
0: And also help them, I guess, transition back into civilian life.
1: Transition back into civilian life. And we're finding out that a lot of times the ones that are committing suicide have actually been back from combat for a while. And for whatever reason, something triggers them. They've been fighting a lot of things. And it just overwhelms them to where they think life just doesn't mean anything anymore. And maybe they think they don't mean something to others anymore. And what this does, it helps them actually know that they have a value, not only to themselves, but to society and their families, that people worry about them, people care about them. And so now they come up with this program to where they can get the veteran to actually appreciate themselves again.
0: And in the previous 9 Valley Veterans Ride for Heroes, you raised nearly $290,000 for the Bouldercrest Foundation. So is there a goal this year?
1: This year, we would like to hit $50,000. We're still a little bit low on that. People can still donate and go online for Valley Veterans Ride and donate, hit that website and donate on there. There's also a Facebook post, Valley Veterans Ride for Heroes. These are all different places that you can go on and set up a donation. 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
0: And of course, you have sponsorships that are available, and that's a big part of this event.
1: That is correct.
0: Sponsorship.
1: We do have sponsorships. I have several different levels of sponsorships. We have what's called a 5-star circle if you give $5,000 or more. We have a general level, which is $2,000 to $4,000. We have colonels. That's $100 to $1,500. We got captains at $500, lieutenants at $250, and we also have sergeants, which are $100 to $249. So no donation is too small because all this money that we raise goes to Bouldercrest. So we don't use any of it.
0: And all the contributions are tax deductible?
1: All tax contributions are tax deductible. Valley Veterans Ride, which is what we're under, is a 501c3 corporation, which is really important for the tax exempt status for businesses and everything.
0: We're talking with Isaac Deal, commander of the VFW District 11, talking about the 10th annual Valley Veterans Ride for Heroes. It is Saturday at Raphine, the Rockbridge Vineyard and Brewery in Raphine. What time does it start?
1: The registration is from 7 to 8. The opening ceremonies is at 8:15. At 9, we'll put off the people riding the longest, what we call the century metric or a 62-mile course, they will take off at 9. Our 40-mile course, mid-course, they'll take off at 9:15. And then our shorter 26-mile, more like a beginner course, is at 9:30.
0: So you got three choices if you want to go the long route, the 62-mile route, or

0: or if you, you know, you want to go a little shorter route. And let's talk about the 62-mile route. Where does that take you?
1: All right. From Raphine at Rock Ridge Vineyards, you'll head west. You go all the way back to the mountain, and then you'll follow the mountain north. Some of the best scenery that you'd ever have. And it's laid back. The people in that area are super appreciative. They'll wave at you, everything else. And what's really wild is you might have some wild turkeys out there cackling at you, or you might even have some cows in the roads. We have had that before, and it just adds to the unique experience of this ride that you don't see in a lot of other rides.
0: Very good. Now, how many riders do you have, and how many do you expect?
1: All right, right now we're setting at 112. We're looking, these last couple of days we normally get a spurt. We would like to have 160, but realistically we think with everything going on, we're probably looking at 120 to 125.
0: Okay, because with this being this 25th anniversary of Correct. September 11th, I would imagine there are other bicycle events to commemorate and that you're competing with.
1: There is one major ride that comes up out of the Pentagon area in Northern Virginia that we've actually competed with for years, and it probably holds a lot more influence for people in that area because a lot of them lived through the 9/11. What's kind of wild is in our ride, we actually have a group of United Airlines pilots that do our ride every year.
0: How about that?
1: And it has an impact on them, being this is the 25th year of the 9/11 attacks. And with it being the 25th year, we still don't know what the exact cost of the global war on terror, which was spawned by the 9/11 attacks, will be. Right now, we're at a little bit over 7,000 servicemen have lost their lives directly due to combat and everything else, not to include the over 3,000 people that were killed on 9/11, both on the planes, the World Trade Centers, and at the Pentagon. But here's a sobering stat, and this is why this is so important to us. There have been untold thousands of servicemen that have served in the global war on terror. As I said, we've lost over 7,000. We had over 53,000 servicemen wounded. Since the global war on terror started, where over 30,000 veterans have taken their own life. And this is what we're raising money to stop. This, the drain on our society, the drain on great young individuals that have served their country, we've lost all that talent. We've got to stop losing talent. These people, these servicemen that went out there and served their country, we've got to let them know how important they are to us. And that's what Boulder Crest Foundation's doing.
0: And all the money that is raised from the Valley Veterans Ride for Heroes goes to the Boulder Crest Foundation in Bluemont. And if they want more information on Boulder Crest Foundation, what can they do?
1: A good thing to do is if they stop by Rock Ridge Vineyards this Saturday, we actually have Boulder Crest Foundation will be there, and they'll be there to talk to somebody. And if you know somebody that's struggling, I really wish that you would stop by there and get some information, because that's the most important thing, is that we get these veterans in touch with Boulder Crest Foundation and other places out there that we can stop these suicides.
0: The 10th Annual Valley Veterans Ride for Heroes, Saturday morning at the Rockbridge Vineyard and Brewery in Raphine. All the money raised goes to the Boulder Crest Foundation in Bluemont. Isaac Deal, Commander of the VFW District 11, thank you for the time, the information, and good luck on Saturday.
1: Thank you, sir.
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0: eat buffet. Herons, raccoons, cats, and other wildlife can pose serious threats to koi and goldfish, especially in shallow ponds. One of the best defenses is providing fish with deep areas where they can escape. Plants and underwater structures can also give fish places to hide. Pond netting can provide additional protection, particularly during seasons when predators are especially active. Don't create large, shallow shelves around the entire pond if fish have nowhere deeper to escape. And be careful about placing rocks or decorations where predators can easily stand and reach into the water. Check out more pet information at TalkinPets.com and on social media at Talkin' Pets Radio. And check us out on TikTok.
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6: I'm Dan Loney with Your Money Now. The markets were lower for a fourth session in a row, with higher oil prices and rising bond yields pressuring equities. The Dow fell 316 points, ending the day at 52,064. NASDAQ lost 171 points. The S&P 500 was off by 44. West Texas crude up 7% at $102 a barrel. Apple shares up 3.5% today, a day after its latest new device event. The big story, not only the foldable iPhone, but a new program that will tell people whether a picture was taken by an iPhone or made up by AI. Drone manufacturer AeroVironment beat expectations last quarter, and shares are up more than 4% today. It posted 59 cents per share profit in the quarter on revenue of $480 million. 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
12: Diesel prices are up by roughly $2.30 from this time last year. And regular gas prices, the roughly nickel a day jump over each of the past couple of days, is sobering.
13: We're seeing these prices, the highest they've been since late May. And gas prices since the start of the war up $1.33. But the timeline that the president is now outlining in response to questions from our Mary Bruce yesterday should not give Americans optimism that things are going to improve anytime soon. He said yesterday he doesn't think the war is going to end until after the midterm election.
12: ABC's Karen Travers on a day that Brent crude hit $108. Pushed higher by evidence that Iran-backed Houthi rebels have seized a key port on the Red Sea. And now a U.S. official says that Iran has resumed producing limited numbers of ballistic missiles at underground sites. Democrats are seizing on President Trump's promise of $5,000 to every adult if Republicans win Congress. That would add over $1 trillion to the $40 trillion national debt. California Congressman Robert Garcia.
14: There's no one in the country that thinks somehow this new dividend is actually going to happen. What the American people want is the president to actually focus on lowering their costs of gas, groceries, and expand health care.
12: The president's also promising $500 checks will go out in a few weeks to people in 30 states where he says they were overcharged for Obamacare. Missouri is getting its old map back.
15: In a brief, unexplained order with no noted dissents, the Supreme Court granted a request by a Democrat-backed advocacy group to block the GOP-favored map. The decision likely ends the legal whiplash over Missouri's map 2 months to Election Day.
12: ABC's Peter Haralambos. Then an appeals court blocked President Trump's new national voter registry for mail-in votes. You're listening to ABC News.
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12: Canadian Prime Minister Mark Carney says his country is going to help supply missile defense systems to Ukraine, like the ones that were supplied by the U.S. that are now running out. Carney says this new partnership will also beef up the Canadian Air Force.
17: Today's contracts will increase the number of drones available to the CAF tenfold. Importantly, one-third of all the drones we manufacture will go to support Ukraine's defense of its homeland.
12: Ukraine and Canada agreeing to a 100-year partnership. Two Delta flights have had pressurization issues in the past couple of days. Today, a flight had to go back to JFK. The pilots reporting oxygen masks dropped and one passenger's ears were bleeding. Another Delta flight performed a rapid descent and diverted to Las Vegas Sunday when the oxygen masks dropped there, too. The FAA is investigating both incidents. Americans who are too young to remember 9/11 don't know of a world where everyone was together for a time. At a 9/11 ceremony today in New York City, Chuck Schumer, then a freshman senator, wished we could share that feeling again.
18: I pray that the same sense of common purpose that infused this city and this nation after we were attacked will again be possible.
12: 100 million Americans were not alive. when America came under attack 25 years ago tomorrow. I'm Wayne Cabot, ABC News.
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1: WSVA's local AccuWeather for Harrisonburg and the Shenandoah Valley. Cloudy with a thunderstorm this evening, then some fog forming late. It remains humid, the low of 66. For Friday, a mix of clouds and sun, a thunderstorm in parts of the area. Humid, but not as warm, the high 76. Mostly cloudy and humid, a thunderstorm in parts of the area Saturday, the high back to 76. Then a mix of clouds and sun, a spot thunderstorm Sunday, the high of 83. I'm AccuWeather meteorologist Jason Caterina on WSVA.
2: 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The U.S. Small Business Administration announced the availability of low-interest federal disaster loans for eligible small businesses and private nonprofit organizations impacted by drought beginning May 19th. Counties in Virginia who are eligible are Rockingham, Augusta, and Shenandoah, as well as Grant, Hardy, and Pendleton counties in West Virginia. Application deadline is March 8th of next year. For WSVA News, I'm Carolyn Unger.
3: He's here now, broadcasting from the underground command post, deep in the bowels of a hidden bunker, somewhere under the brick and steel of a nondescript building. 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

0: Our number, 877-381-3811, 877-381-3811. Well, tomorrow is a horrible anniversary. 25 years since we were attacked by the Islamists and lost 3,000 people. And I guess a year ago today, Charlie Kirk was murdered in cold blood, assassinated, simply because he was engaging students, First Amendment discussion, and so forth. And so we're going to spend a little time on Charlie Kirk today and later on 9/11, as well as other events and news and so forth. Here's the White House, the audio of the video about Charlie Kirk that they released today. Go.
1: On that terrible day, September 10th, 2025, our greatest evangelist for American liberty became immortal. He's a martyr now for American freedom.
2: You know you are part of something bigger than yourself. You know that you are part of the most exciting, diverse, powerful movement in the history of this country. This movement is about the citizens versus the oligarchs. This movement is about we the people versus the ruling class. This movement is about America versus the globalists. This movement is about all of us against them.
3: One of my favorite sayings of the Bible. In Hebrew, it is Hainani. Here I am. It means, Lord, use me. What are my marching orders? Abraham, at the binding of Isaac, he said, Lord, here I am. Moses, at the burning bush, Lord, here I am. 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
3: The midterms are almost here, and Republicans could be in deep trouble. Polls show Democrats leading in key races. Tonight, Rob Finnerty on Newsmax reveals the growing threat from the DSA and the radical left. With less than 60 days to go, Finnerty says it's time for the GOP to hit the panic button. The House may go, and control of the Senate is up for grabs. Gas prices, mortgage rates, health care, and out-of-control national debt. Americans are angry. And Newsmax shows you how the progressive left wants total control of Congress. Tallarico, El Sayed, AOC, Bernie Sanders. Finnerty reveals President Trump's secret plan to fight back. Don't miss Finnerty tonight at 8 p.m. Eastern on Newsmax. 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
1: ABC News, I'm Wayne Cabot. Diesel hit $6 a gallon today, highest ever, increasing the cost of all shipping. Regular at $4.27, and now Iran may have more control of shipping. Houthi rebels have seized control of a port on the Red Sea today. Iran, meantime, apparently is rebuilding its ballistic missiles, says a U.S. official, at underground sites. A court today blocked President Trump from changing mail-in ballots so close to the election. And the Supreme Court showed the show-me state which voting map it can use, the original one in Missouri, not the Trump-backed one.
2: The decision likely ends the legal whiplash over Missouri's map 2 months to Election Day and hands Democrats a small victory in the nationwide mid-decade redistricting war.
1: ABC's Peter Haralambos. Democrats say President Trump's promise of $5,000 to Americans if Republicans win is a bribe. Trump saying tonight that he does.
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3: WSVA's local AccuWeather for Harrisonburg and the Shenandoah Valley. Cloudy with a thunderstorm this evening, then some fog forming late. It remains humid, the low of 66. For Friday, a mix of clouds and sun, a thunderstorm in parts of the area. Humid, but not as warm, the high 76. Mostly cloudy and humid, a thunderstorm in parts of the area Saturday, the high back to 76. Then a mix of clouds and sun, a spotty thunderstorm Sunday, the high of 83. I'm AccuWeather meteorologist Jason Caterina on WSVA.
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4: Axe reveals the growing threat from the DSA and the radical left. With less than 60 days to go, Finnerty says it's time for the GOP to hit the panic button. The House may go, and control of the Senate is up for grabs. 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Tallarico, El Sayed, AOC, Bernie Sanders. Finnerty reveals President Trump's secret plan to fight back. 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
5: 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But listen anyway. They know they're probably wrong. 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

All right, we better phase it out. Monday, I have a root canal and I have an abscess tooth that have to be addressed. I'm laying it all out for you. You're my family. And I plan to be here. So, you never know if I talk like that. 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Everyday expenses. Really, you put a lot of them on those credit cards, right? You got big balances on them. 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It's a strong chance interest rates might go up this month. Like, I'm not Nostradamus, but it's something I'd worry about. 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And with rates in the 5%

0: 92.1 and 550 WSBA. I'm Carolyn Unger. Another Virginia community is stepping up opposition to a proposed high voltage transmission line project. Residents and Boyce say they are worried about what the project could mean for their community. Town officials joined growing opposition from Clark and Frederick counties and the town of Winchester to the proposed Valley Link transmission line, which could help deliver power to meet increasing demand in Virginia. For WSBA News, I'm Carolyn Unger.
1: He's here. 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
1: This is Dacos.
0: This is Henderson, American 77. I don't know what happened to him. I'm trying to read
2: heading you want south for serving that 37.
0: Looks like he took a turn to the south, and now I'm I don't know what altitude he's at or what he's doing. Last night he was heading towards Falmouth at 35.
1: Well, just let me know.
0: Okay, I'll try to get a hold of him. Thanks.
3: We just had a plane crash into level 4 of the World Trade Center, transmit a second alarm, and start relocating companies into the area. We have a number of floors on fire. It looked like the plane was aiming towards the building.
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7: 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We had a collapse of the second tower. 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
4: WSVA's local AccuWeather for Harrisonburg and the Shenandoah Valley. Cloudy with a thunderstorm this evening, then some fog forming late. It remains humid, the low of 66. For Friday, a mix of clouds and sun, a thunderstorm in parts of the area. Humid, but not as warm, the high 76. Mostly cloudy and humid, a thunderstorm in parts of the area Saturday, the high back to 76. Then a mix of clouds and sun, a spotty thunderstorm Sunday, the high of 83. I'm AccuWeather meteorologist Jason Caterina on WSVA.
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